0: is gripping Australia as English Premier League heavyweights Chelsea and Tottenham prepare for the Sydney Super Cup.
1: Central Coast weather.
0: Sunny today, heading for tops of 21 degrees. Blue skies tomorrow with highs of 19. Sunny on Thursday with a shower or two Friday. And that's the latest on Star 104.5, the home of Gina and Maddie for breakfast.
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2: Me not working hard. Yeah, right. Picture that with a Kodak. Or better yet, go to Times

0: vibe. Winter Sminter. Today is going to be awesome. 21 the tops right now at Terrigal Sunshine and 17 degrees. And for your work day, your more music variety via the Star Player as well if you're out and about. I promise you won't need to reach for that extra cup of coffee. I have a shot for your soul in the form of music. We're going back to the 90s. Do you remember Len, Steal My Sunshine? 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The new one that is causing such a stir, but it's such a bop. Josh Bowers, straight after Christina Aguilera next.
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1: Oh, we mean it when we say we've got the Central Coast More Music ready for your workday on Star 104.5. Take this little tune from the late 90s before we were stressing about the Y2K bug. 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

0: The new one from Olivia Dean on Star 104.5, and we are the Central Coast Station to score you big amounts of cash. I'm talking about Gina and Maddie's $10,000 secret sound. Renee at Woi Woi. That amount of money to win would just be unbelievable, right?
1: Oh, it's amazing. That would be, I can't even put into words what it would be.
0: And the good news is your chance to play Gina and Maddie's $10,000 secret sound is coming up soon, so make sure you keep it locked here. And of course, for those feel-good, more music, variety vibes you need during your workday, Diana King, Shy Guy in 12 minutes, a new one from G-Flip, and seriously, one of the happiest songs of all time, Bob Sinclair, straight after the news.
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11: Good morning, I'm Maham Kashani. Sobering new Treasury figures reveal inflation could climb past 7% by year's end as the conflict in the Middle East ramps up. The forecasting also estimates the price of oil could reach $200 a barrel. Economists expect at least one more interest rate hike by this year in a bid to curb higher inflation. Plans are underway to build Australia's first oil refinery in decades. Labor is set to join WA in funding a $4 million pre-feasibility study into whether Karratha could become the nation's third oil plant. It's all part of a bid to shore up Australia's fuel security amid rising global tensions. Ben Carroll is poised to become Victoria's new premier 4 months out from the state election, Jacinta Allen stepping aside as leader of the Victorian Labor Party after losing the support of caucus. A meeting is underway to install the party's next leader. A new advisory has been released by the eSafety Commission to schools, urging them to rethink their online posting habits. It comes amid a spike in AI-generated deepfakes targeting children and teachers. And as hundreds of thousands of people flee raging wildfires across Europe, Aussies heading overseas are being urged to stay informed and monitor travel advice. More than 300,000 people have been evacuated across France and Spain as fires burn through popular holiday destinations, closing roads and delaying flights. Updating sport. Australia has claimed another 9 gold medals on day 4 of the Commonwealth Games in Glasgow. 7 of those came from swimming. We had success on the track too, with Rose Davies becoming the first Australian female to win gold in the 10,000 metre race at a Commonwealth Games. Australia leads the medal table on 59 with 26 gold. And West Tigers in flights. Updating sport. Australia has claimed another 9 gold medals on day 4 of the Commonwealth Games in Glasgow. 7 of those came from swimming. We had success on the track too, with Rose Davies becoming the first Australian female to win.

0: Deacon fears Dewey had played his last game for the Tigers after he withdrew from last Saturday's clash with Canberra over reports of a dispute with Marshalls.
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0: Sunny with a top of 21, mostly fine tomorrow, 19, similar Thursday, a few showers Friday. And that's the latest on Star 104.5, the home of Gina and Matty for breakfast.
2: A work bestie, and if you don't have one, let me be that for you. I'll bring the feel good mainly through the music. 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The new one from G Fleet we're crushing on is straight after we press play on Love Generation.

little bit more with Gina and Maddie for breakfast. Back tomorrow morning, a full circle moment for Maddie you do not want to miss. And Gina, she's going to unpack a moment that went wrong for her on tour. You have to listen. 5:30 tomorrow morning, they're back. And in 20 minutes, your chance to win with Gina and Maddie's $10,000 secret sound. 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

0: 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And we have 10,000 reasons to stick around. 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And so is Taylor Swift's new song. 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
2: Look at that. I know you're all over it. I have 10,000 reasons for you to stop whatever you're doing now. Sorry, boss. Got to stop. 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Everyone wins. If you don't guess it right, you're going to score a Harvey Norman home appliance. That is good. Thanks to Erin of Lakehaven and Wes Gosford. Until then, your more music righty. The new one from Taylor Swift soon, right now. Early noughties, Maya, Star 104.5.

0: Red Hot Chili Peppers, part of your more music, righty on Star 104.5. Hey, Diane in Blue Haven. Just a random little question. What would you do if you won $10,000?
1: Spending a lot on this place here.
0: Renault is good. You could do a lot with $10,000. Are you looking for the kitchen, the bathroom, where?
1: Oh, I don't know if I'm doing that for sure, but yeah, it'd be good to win it.
0: Yeah, when you got that money in your hands, you're like, do I want to spend it on that or do I want to have some fun? All right, Diane, take a breath. We're going to come back and you're going to have a shot at Gina and Meg's $10,000 secret sound, okay?
1: Okay, thank you.
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5: Good afternoon, I'm Heidi Tiltons. There have been chaotic scenes inside Victoria's Labor Party with Jacinta Allen standing down as Premier.
6: At the end of the day, I am and always have been a team player. Should Ben Carroll emerge as our next Labor leader and Labor Premier, he will have my congratulations and unqualified support.
5: It was originally thought her deputy Ben Carroll would step in, but Planning Minister Sonia Kilkenny has also put her hand up. It means the party faces a potential four-week battle before Labor's rank-and-file members can vote on a successor. Australia's largest energy retailer has now confirmed the information of almost a million current and former customers was accessed in a recent data breach. Origin Energy is promising to contact all those who have been affected by the incident. Anthony Albanese has unveiled a $4 million plan to build Australia's first new oil refinery since the 1960s. Australia currently only has two refineries, with the money being put towards a feasibility study for a new facility in WA. The five beaches in northern France used in the World War II D-Day landings have been added to the UNESCO World Heritage List. The UN had previously warned of threats posed on the Normandy sites by tourism and climate change. And Ariana Grande's filed a lawsuit against a group of anonymous hackers. The singer claims the group infiltrated the devices of people in her inner circle to steal unreleased music, private photos and footage that was later sold online. Updating sport, and Australia has enjoyed another golden night in Glasgow, adding 9 more gold medals to stay comfortably on top of the medal tally. The Aussies will be looking to extend their lead when day 5 gets underway tonight, chasing gold in the women's 100-metre freestyle and men's 200-metre butterfly, with the focus also shifting to the athletics track. English soccer heavyweights Chelsea and Tottenham have arrived in Australia ahead of the Sydney Super Cup, and Aussie Alexander Vukic has won his match at an ATP event in Washington in straight sets.
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5: Mostly sunny this afternoon, getting down to 8 degrees tonight. Another mostly sunny day tomorrow with a top of 19. Looking further ahead, mostly sunny Thursday, a shower or two on Friday. Right now it's 20 degrees at Gosford on Star 104.5, the home of Gina and Maddie for breakfast.
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9: Welcome to the Playing Arena, Diane in Blue Haven. I was going to say, take a breath and relax, but you are cool, calm and collected, ready to win this $10,000.
10: Yeah.
9: You are playing for $10,000. Not to put the pressure on. One little sound stands between you and that cash. Would you like to hear it again?
10: Yes.
9: All right. Here we go. For $10,000, Diane in Blue Haven, what is that secret sound?
10: Is it turning on and off an amplifier?
9: Does some kind of sound like that, doesn't it? The makes a funny noise?
10: Yeah, it makes that clunky sound.
9: It's kind of like when the techs say, if something's not working, turn it on and off again.
10: That's
9: what you do. I can tell you that isn't Gina and Maddie's $10,000 secret sound, but you go home a winner, though. You've scored from Harvey Norman Home Appliances, Erina, West Gosford and Lakehaven, a Breville sandwich press. Perfect, because it's lunchtime.
10: Yep, thank you.
9: Well done, Diane. You played so well. Cool, calm and collected.
10: Okay, thanks a lot.
9: More chances to play Gina and Maddie's $10,000 secret sound during your workday, so stick around. And, of course, for that more music variety, the new one from Alex Warren straight after we press play on Natasha Bedingfield.

0: haven't, so on a 4.5 on during your workday, Mac is at West Gosford. Got us on. That is a great idea. Grab some takeaway. Head to Terrigal Beach because it is too good a day to spend your lunch break in the break room. 17 degrees right now at the beach. We're going for tops of 21 and that more music variety that you want through your speakers. We go on back. One of the best duets of the late 90s, Bryan Adams and Mel C, a.k.a. Sporty Spice, who just got married to an Aussie. Love that for her. The new one from Bruno Mars. If you haven't heard it, let's listen together straight after Post Malone.
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0: This is where the Central Coast gets their more music variety during their work day. 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Lucky you, 21 degrees at the entrance. Hey, Nadine, when you were a kid, which singer did you want to grow up to be?
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0: 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Check out her Netflix documentary. We're going back to where it all started with Kylie Before One. That's your more music variety. Sam Fender and Olivia Dean, slow burn of a song, but we are hooked. It's up next after Robbie Williams.
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0: 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And we are the Central Coast home to Gina and Maddie for breakfast. Tomorrow, they're catching up with friend of the show, comedian Rosso, about our obsession with being homeowners. Plus, Gina was on tour recently and something didn't go quite right. Well, actually, it went really wrong. And we're going to unpack that with her tomorrow morning from 5:30. But right now, it's all about you, your work day, and feeling good. So let's get back into your more music. Friday, we've got Montel Jordan lined up, some Justin Bieber, and up next, the Feisty King.
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0: Good afternoon. As you get back from work, it's always hard to get back in the mood. Let us do the heavy lifting for you with your more music variety. Montel Jordan on your radio in 11 minutes. Justin Bieber's next, but right now, some Pink.

21 on the coast, 20 now at Wyong on Star 104.5, home of Gina and Maddie for breakfast. Back tomorrow morning chatting with friend of the show, Tim Ross, unpacking a little obsession with home ownership. Plus, at 7 o'clock, you can win with their 5K pop quiz. Gina and Maddie tomorrow morning, 5:30 right here on Star. But right now, let's get back and see more music variety for your workday. One from Adele you haven't heard in ages before 1:30. Taylor Swift now. Star.

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0: that Adele could be coming out of retirement with new music. 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When Gwen Stefani left No Doubt, baller of a move, right? Totally paid off. The first independent song she ever released on your radio in 15 minutes. We got the new one from Ariana Grande. And for that more music variety, let's live in La Vida Loca with Ricky Martin next. 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

0: 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Gwen Stefani's first solo song came about by her best friend writing a song.
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0: be on our shores before we know it. Harry Styles on the Central Coast, Star on a 4.5. Now, yesterday around this time, we all got that annoying Oz alert sound from the government. It would have been much more beneficial if they hooked up Gina and Maddie's $10,000 secret sound for all of us to get another little sneaky listen, right? Robert at Wyong, you're keen to win that cash. You said you'd spend it at Bunnings. What would you buy?
1: Honestly, don't know. I go to Bunnings every 2 to 3 days, so it'd be probably gone in 2 days, but patio furniture.
0: Oh, no, stick around. Your next chance to play Gina and Maddie's 10,000 Secret Sound is coming up soon, and so is that more music variety. The new one from Josh Farwas soon, the song that scored Miley her only Grammy, and for that more music variety, Madonna's next.
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0: We're definitely a workplace team play here. That's why we are bringing the Feel Good through your speakers. The new one from Josh Farwas. If you follow him on Instagram, you know he was about to give up music. And then this song landed. That's on your radio in 7 minutes right now. That more music variety starts with Madonna.

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New Ella Langley soon, now B.O.B. on Star. 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

0: 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Now, if you need a pep talk and you can't get hold of your best friend, let me step in. We're going back with Desiree's You Gotta Be. Seriously, everything in that song, it'll make you feel good again. Sabrina Carpenter's Busy Woman's in there as well. And before 3 o'clock, we could be making you $10,000 richer with Gina and Maddie's $10,000 Secret Sound. 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
3: 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So, you know, how tall are you, mate? Are you a big fella or...?
2: 5'8", tall enough.
3: 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No worries. They should have a little Shetland pony out there for you or something like that.

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1: Oh, geez. 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
0: 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Take a breath. Because Meg's going to get your guess next, okay?
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1: 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Central Coast Traffic.
13: And Woi Woi, look out for road damage causing delays northbound on Brisbane Drive at the Boulevard, Forest Beach, traffic banking northbound on the entrance road as well. There's a delay-free run both ways on the Pacific Highway at the Ridgeway. The census is coming this August. You'll get instructions soon on what to do. 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Authorised by the Australian Bureau of Statistics, Canberra. I'm Thomas Reeve, and that's the latest Central Coast traffic on Star 104.5.
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14: Good afternoon, I'm Heidi Tiltons. Homeowners will be watching the Reserve Bank's next move after Michelle Bullock warned the RBA board is prepared to raise rates again if inflation remains above target. The RBA governor has delivered the stark warning just one day before the latest CPI data is released. Newly sworn in Victorian Premier Ben Carroll has faced his first question time in the top job just hours after Jacinta Allen called it quits. He becomes Victoria's 50th Premier, quickly announcing a Royal Commission into the state's construction sector. He's also promising to install a special prosecutor to work in parallel with the probe. The federal court has ordered Harvey Norman and Latitude Finance to pay a combined $55 million for misleading customers. Corporate watchdog ASIC alleged the ads promoting interest-free and no-deposit payments masked a requirement for customers to take out a credit card. Plans are underway to build Australia's first new oil refinery since the 1960s. The Commonwealth and the WA government will jointly fund a $4 million feasibility study for constructing the facility in a bid to boost fuel security. Prime Minister Anthony Albanese says his government is working to advance Australia's interests moving forward.
3: Our predecessors sat back and watched all refineries close. They thought there'll be always someone else who will build something somewhere else which Australia can rely upon. We know that that's not the case.
14: Authorities have now confirmed 7 new cases of H5 bird flu in South Australia, bringing the state's total to 14. 5 of the greater crested terns were collected from the same remote site over the space of 2 days, with CSIRO testing confirming the seabirds have the highly contagious strain. And Tom Cruise's daughter, Suri, has legally severed ties with her estranged superstar dad. The 20-year-old daughter of Katie Holmes legally dropping his surname, instead adopting her mum's middle name, Noelle. Updating sport, and Australia's medal charge continues in Glasgow tonight. The Dolphins will again be chasing gold in the pool, while Australia's track and field team looks to build on its breakthrough success in athletics. The Aussies sitting comfortably on top of the medal tally with 59 medals in total, 26 of them gold. Collingwood's Braden Maynard will miss 3 to 4 weeks as he undergoes surgery on his left knee. Jordan Degoe missed training through illness, while Darcy Cameron's also in doubt for Thursday night's clash with Geelong. The Perth Bears have added another young gun to their inaugural squad on a 3-year deal. 23-year-old Penrith half Jack Cole's been in and out of the Panthers squad over the last few seasons, and the Wallabies are spending the week in Sydney as they prepare to head to Japan this weekend.
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14: Blue skies this afternoon, getting down to 8 degrees tonight. A mostly sunny day on the way tomorrow with a top of 19. Looking further ahead, mostly sunny on Thursday before a shower or two on Friday. Right now it's 21 degrees at Gosford on Star 104.5, the home of Gina and Maddie for breakfast.
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15: Imagine that feeling of guessing Gina and Maddie's Secret Sounds and winning $10,000. Joanne in Sumby, is that why you sound a little bit nervous?
16: Yeah, because I think I'm wrong, but I think it's a good one too.
15: I would rather you go, no, I've got this.
16: No, I've got this.
15: Yes, confidence is what we need. What are we spending $10,000 on?
16: I said that I'd put it towards a car for my 16-year-old because I'm already going on holiday.
15: Oh, my goodness. You know you're going to treat someone else.
16: Yes.
15: Well, that means you deserve the $10,000 in my humble opinion.
16: Yeah.
15: All right. What I'm going to do is I'm going to play you the secret sound one more time, okay?
16: Yep.
15: You ready?
16: Yep.
15: Joanne from Tumby, $10,000 on the line. What is Gina and Maddie's secret sound?
16: I feel like it's the drawer in the washing machine where you pull it out, put your powder in and push it back.
15: Because we've all done countless loads of washing over the years. That particular sound is cringeworthy, but necessary.
16: Well, yeah.
15: But it's not Gina and Maddie's secret sound, unfortunately.
16: That's okay.
15: But since you were going to give the $10,000 basically to your daughter, how about I give you a prize thanks to Harvey Norman Home Appliances, a pair of Sony headphones.
16: Oh, awesome. That'll be great.
15: Coming your way, Joanne. Thank you so much for your guess. If that was on your list, scratch it off. Another chance to play Gina and Maddie's $10,000 secret sound in minutes and more music variety for school pickup. Taylor Swift on the way after Justin Timberlake brings Sexy

0: 101.5 is where you wake up with Gina and Maddie for breakfast. Now, tomorrow, friend of the show, Tim Ross, is stopping by and another chance to score $5,000 with their 5K pop quiz. Get studying coasties. It's all back tomorrow morning from 5:30 in this podcast. You can catch that on the Star Player. Destiny's Child are jumping in 30 seconds after we check your roads. And I've got the latest from Olivia Dean in 2 songs time.
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3: Point Claire, look out for delays southbound on Brisbane Water Drive. Wyoming, we are seeing delays northbound on the Pacific Highway. Forest Beach, traffic also banking northbound on the Entrance Road. And at Berkeley Vale, it's underpaced both ways on Wyong Road. Make your drive to work, home or the shops rewarding with hundreds of return points across New South Wales. Search Return and Earn near me for one that's on your way. Mostly sunny and a top of 19 tomorrow. I'm Thomas Reeve, and that's the latest Central Coast traffic on Star 104.5.

0: 5. Lucy, imagine this. We're going back to 1999. You're going out with the girls on a Friday night into Terrigal. What artist is getting you pumped up?
1: Definitely J-Lo.
0: That was a quick response. No one else comes to mind?
1: No way. J-Lo is perfection.
0: Well, let's relive those Terrigal nights of 1999. J-Lo, if you have my love and a bit of Tame Impala on the way. 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

0: 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Now, if you had to get a tattoo of your favourite food, what would it be? Ed Sheeran has a tattoo of a Heinz ketchup bottle on him because he loves it so much. 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Oh, my goodness. 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
2: 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Central Coast traffic.
3: In Wyong, look out for delays southbound on the Pacific Highway, just at Allison Road, Forrest's Beach. Traffic also banking northbound on the entrance road at Bellevue Road. Through Point Clair, we are seeing delays southbound on Brisbane Water Drive and at Kingcumber, also busy eastbound on Avoca Drive. Chicken cravings? 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Mostly sunny and a top of 19 tomorrow. I'm Thomas Reeve, and that's the latest Central Coast traffic on Star 104.5.

0: Starwater 4.5. Hook and Coasties up with the cash. Gina and Maddie's $10,000 secret sound. Everyone's got an idea of what they'd spend the cash on. Casey in Sukley, what are we spending that money on?
1: Around the house, maybe.
0: What would we start with?
1: Maybe some window coverings. It's not very exciting, but it needs to be done.
0: It's the one thing you underestimate how expensive they are. Your next chance to take your guess. But Gina and Maddie's $10,000 secret sound is happening inside the next 60 minutes. Best of luck. 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Justin Bieber, Nicki Minaj, they are teaming up in two songs' time. 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
16: 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Central Coast traffic.
17: Forrest's Beach, bumper to bumper, northbound on the entrance road approaching Bellevue Road. Through Carrieong, we're also seeing delays both ways on the Central Coast Highway at Woi Woi Road. Terrigal traffic banking southbound on Charles K Drive and at Wyong. Slow southbound on the Pacific Highway. The census is coming this August. You'll get instructions soon on what to do. 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I'm Thomas Reeve, and that's the latest Central Coast traffic on Star 104.5.
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19: Good afternoon, I'm Heidi Tiltons. The Reserve Bank boss admits the central bank isn't ruling out a further interest rate hike to combat stubborn inflation. Speaking on the eve of the release of the latest CPI data, Michelle Bullock is warning without a lift in productivity, it will be difficult for Aussies to see an increase to real wages. She's also warned the RBA's monetary policy can't impact slow productivity growth.
20: While this persists, the ability of the economy to grow without generating inflation is constrained, and Australians will continue to experience limited growth in real wages.
19: It's been a massive day in Victorian State Parliament with Jacinta Allen quitting as Premier. Her former deputy Ben Carroll has been sworn in as the state's 50th Premier, announcing a royal commission into Victoria's construction sector barely an hour into the top job. While controversial MP Moira Deeming's also quit the Liberal Party after making an unsubstantiated assault claim against her colleague Matthew Guy. Harvey Norman and Latitude Finance have been slugged $55 million for misleading customers. Corporate watchdog ASIC says their interest-free finance ads failed to disclose a credit card was required. Angus Taylor says the Prime Minister is effectively admitting failure on net zero after unveiling plans for a new oil refinery. The government plans to invest $4 million for a feasibility study into the construction of a new facility in WA. The opposition leader warning Labor will need to rethink a number of its policies for the new project to succeed.
21: We do want to see more refining in this country. We do want to see more fuel self-sufficiency in this country, but that means you've got to get the full suite of policies right. You've got to be prepared to dig and drill and approve.
19: And Britney Spears has hinted at a new career plan, the superstar taking to social media to reveal she's thinking of quitting Instagram and starting up a soap and candle-making business. Turning to sport, and Australia has enjoyed another golden night in Glasgow, adding 9 more gold medals to stay comfortably on top of the medal tally. The Aussies will be looking to extend their lead when day 5 gets underway tonight, chasing gold in the women's 100-metre freestyle and men's 200-metre butterfly, with the focus also shifting to the athletics track. English soccer heavyweights Chelsea and Tottenham have arrived in Australia ahead of the Sydney Super Cup, and Aussie Alexander Vukic has won his match at an ATP event in Washington in straight sets.
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19: Blue skies this afternoon, getting down to 8 degrees tonight. A mostly sunny day on the way tomorrow with a top of 19. Looking further ahead, mostly sunny on Thursday before a shower or two on Friday. Right now it's 21 degrees at Gosford on Star 104.5, the home of Gina and Maddie for breakfast.
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22: Yeah, we are all about the feel good. Look at this weather. Oh my goodness. I hit up Terrigal Beach earlier today. It was 21 degrees, beautifully sunny. It actually looked like a postcard. Hello. You got Meg driving you home for your Tuesday afternoon. Gina and Maddie's Secret Sound just minutes away. And the feel good. I've got the latest from Olivia Rodrigo. After we

0: 104.5 is your home of Gina and Maddie for breakfast. They've got $5,000 on the line with their 5K pop quiz. And friend of the show, Tim Ross, is stopping by to talk about Aussie's obsession with home ownership. It's all going down tomorrow morning from 5:30. We're going 90s for the drive home with Snap. Rhythm is a dancer, and she has been announced as one of the headliners for Spilt Milk. Ray, where is my husband? After we check your road.
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2: 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Central Coast traffic.
3: In Woi Woi, look out for road damage affecting northbound traffic on Brisbane Water Drive at the Boulevard. Forrest's Beach, bumper to bumper, northbound on the entrance road through Tumbiumbi. Also seeing delays both ways on Wyong Road at Tumbi Road. KFC have just wrapped up a new Christmas in July daily deal. 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Mostly sunny, top of 19 tomorrow. I'm Thomas Reeve, and that's the latest Central Coast traffic on Star 104.5.
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3: In Forest Beach, it's very busy northbound on the entrance road approaching Bellevue Road, West Gosford. We are seeing delays eastbound on the Central Coast Highway at Brisbane Water Drive. And in Woi Woi, there's road damage affecting northbound traffic on Brisbane Water Drive at the Boulevard. The census is coming this August. You'll get instructions soon on what to do. 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Authorised by the Australian Bureau of Statistics, Canberra. Mostly sunny, top of 19 tomorrow. I'm Thomas Reeve, and that's the latest Central Coast traffic on Star 104.5.
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1: It is that time of the day on Star 104.5 where we potentially give away $10,000 for Gina and Maddie's Secret Sound. We're going to Erina. Hey, Jenny, on a scale of 1 to 10, how excited are you to give this a go?
2: Oh, like 12?
1: I was going to say, it has to be 10 or above to play. So, we're going to play.
2: Yay! Yay! Oh, I love this. Okay.
1: We're going to take a little break. Come back after Heidi Tilton's news and hopefully hook Jenny from Erin up with $10,000.
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11: 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Central Coast traffic.
12: In Wyong, the capital is southbound on the Pacific Highway, approaching Allison Road, Forrest's Beach, bumper to bumper, northbound on the entrance road at Bellevue Road, West Gosford. We are seeing delays eastbound on the Central Coast Highway at Brisbane Water Drive. 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I'm Thomas Reeve, and that's the latest Central Coast traffic on Star 104.5.
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14: Good afternoon, I'm Heidi Tiltons. Victoria's new Premier admits circumstances have changed just weeks after he declared Jacinta Allan had his full support. Ben Carroll has used his first press conference in the top job to call a royal commission into the construction sector. It was just last month Mr. Carroll declared he couldn't be more proud to make sure his young daughter grows up knowing he supported Jacinta Allan.
15: And the circumstances have changed from that moment. The circumstances are a delegation, not made up or not including me, went to the Premier and told her she'd lost the support of the party room.
14: Liberal leader Angus Taylor has been dragged into a corruption investigation looking into the right faction of the party in New South Wales. While he's not accused of any wrongdoing, ICAC has heard claims senior Liberal figures discuss seeking financial backing from the now federal opposition leader. The Prime Minister has all but ruled out an extension of the fuel excise cut, which is due to expire on August 2. Aussie drivers are enjoying a 16 cent per litre discount at the Bowser, introduced as fuel prices soared due to unrest in the Middle East. But Anthony Albanese says his government has a number of other cost of living measures in place to ease pressure on Aussie families.
0: We're conscious of the pressure that families are under. That's why we continue to put forward cost of living relief. We made that announcement some time ago that it would go step down from the 32 cents down to 16 if you combine the Commonwealth and state relief which is there.
14: Iran has reportedly targeted Melania Trump and son Barron in a threatening new video. The propaganda video showing images of the First Lady in some locations around New York, naming some of the designer stores she shops in, encouraging supporters of the Islamic regime to assassinate her. And Justin Baldoni has suffered a costly new legal blow just weeks after reaching a settlement with Blake Lively. His production company, Wayfarer Studios, has now been ordered to pay almost $250,000 in legal fees to the New York Times after unsuccessfully suing the outlet for defamation. Updating sport, and Australia's golden run at the Commonwealth Games continues tonight with Kyle Chalmers, Lani Pallister and Molly O'Callaghan leading another big medal charge in the pool, while the Aussies are also in contention in athletics and gymnastics. Disgruntled playmaker Adam Dewey's been brought straight back into the West Tigers NRL team for Sunday's clash with Parramatta. Coach Benji Marshall naming Dewey in his preferred position of halfback just days after he walked out when asked to play lock. And Essendon is down to four candidates for the coaching role, including club legend James Herb.
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14: Clear skies tonight, getting down to 8 degrees. A mostly sunny day on the way tomorrow with a top of 19. Looking further ahead, mostly sunny on Thursday before a shower or two on Friday. Right now it's 20 degrees at Gosford on Star 104.5, the home of Gina and Maddie for breakfast.
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1: It's the Secret Sound. There are plenty of amazing things we could do with $10,000, you know, house deposits or renovations or a holiday or things like that. But Jenny and Erina, I want to know the craziest thing you do with this $10,000. Hit me.
2: Oh, well, listen, I do love a good game of poker, and what I want to do more than anything is go to Las Vegas. So how about that?
1: Oh, my God, I love Las Vegas so much.
2: I've never been. I love the idea of going to Vegas and playing poker.
1: Oh, my goodness. $10,000 in Vegas. Let's make it happen. Oh. All you have to do is tell me what this sound is. What do you think?
2: Okay, I think it could be putting the, I'm going to call it the brew group, on the coffee machine. So that little part where your coffee grounds go in, you push it up and you turn it around.
1: I think this is on, like, the expensive fancy coffee machines, am I right?
2: Oh, absolutely. I am a coffee snob, so...
1: Only for the connoisseurs, unlike our very own Gina Jeffries, who enjoys a quarter-strength cappuccino.
2: Yes. Oh,
1: putting
2: please.
1: Putting a brew group into a coffee machine. I've never heard of it before. Our adjudicator apparently has heard of a brew group before. But it's not the secret sound.
2: Oh, never mind. Lots of time to retry.
1: Exactly. And a winner regardless, a Medisan massager is coming your way.
2: Oh, that sounds nice. Thank you so much.
1: You are so welcome. Cross that off your list, Coasties. It is not a brew group in a coffee machine. We'll give you another chance to hear the sound and to take your best with Jenna and Maddie tomorrow morning, 8 a.m. And for the drive home, I've got the latest from Ariana Grande after Coldplay. Stop.

0: 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Now, apparently, Aussies have an obsession with property ownership. So they're going to chat about that with friend of the show, Tim Ross. And just in case you are saving for that house deposit, $5,000 up grabs with their 5K pop quiz. They are back tomorrow morning from 5:30. And the Feel Good is back in 30 seconds for the drive home. One Republic Timberland in 30 seconds after we check your roads. Plus, my favourite Lady Gaga song on the way before 5:30.
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2: In Woi Woi, look out for road damage causing delays northbound on Brisbane Water Drive at the Boulevards, Forrester's Beach, traffic banking northbound on the entrance road through Fountaindale, looking pretty good in both directions on Enterprise Drive. For children, fighting cancer is one thing, fighting adult treatments is another. 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Mostly sunny, top of 19 tomorrow. I'm Thomas Reeve, and that's the latest Central Coast traffic on Star 104.5.

0: call out there to Taylor Swift, Olivia Dean, Sabrina Carpenter. We're missing saxophone from our music at the moment, so please get around it. Lady Gaga, it is Star 104.5. 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Justin Bieber is on the way very soon. Plus, Sixpence None the Richer on the other side of this.
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0: 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How about skip cooking and head to Shelley Beach Golf Club? Great food, live entertainment and golf. 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I've got a $50 voucher up for grabs. 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They are getting it started. 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
2: Torres Beach, it's busy northbound on the entrance road at Bellevue Road. At Berkeley Vale, we are seeing delays in both directions on Wyong Road at Berkeley Road in Wyoming. Still seeing traffic banking northbound on the Pacific Highway. Point Claire also busy southbound on Brisbane Water Drive. 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Mostly sunny, top of 19 tomorrow. I'm Thomas Reeve, and that's the latest Central Coast traffic on Star 104.5.

0: Stars for the drive home. On my soul, this is Star 104.5. Jenny, on your way home to Wamberal, what's traffic like?
1: It hasn't been too bad. I think I missed the worst of it.
0: Oh, that's good. Excessive red lights tonight, or?
1: Just got a green.
0: Yes, in the green. In the green on the traffic.
1: In the green.
0: In the green at Shelley Beach Golf Club. $50 voucher coming your way.
1: Awesome. That's so good.
0: I've got to tell you, their cocktails are amazing. Shelley Beach Golf Club, great food, live entertainment and golf. There's just something about it.
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12: Forest Beach, bumper to bumper, northbound on the entrance road at Bellevue Road through Fastendale, looking pretty good in both directions on Enterprise Drive. Tarryong, traffic banking both ways on the Central Coast Highway at Woi Woi Road. And in Woi Woi, still seeing those delays southbound on Blackwall Road. Also road damage northbound on Brisbane Water Drive at the Boulevard there. Choose confidence, friends nearby and a home you'll love at Brentwood Village, Henry Kendall Gardens and Lakeside Retirement Village. 2 and 3 bedroom villas are selling fast. 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I'm Thomas Reeve, and that's the latest Central Coast traffic on Star 104.5.
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0: Good evening, I'm Heidi Tiltons. Victoria's new premier has kicked off his first hour in the top job by announcing a royal commission into the state's construction sector. The inquiry will look into claims $15 billion of taxpayer money was funneled through the Big Build project and into the hands of the CFMEU. Ben Carroll describing his premiership as a new era for Victoria.
13: Let me make one thing very clear. I am not Daniel Andrews. I am not Jacinta Allen.
0: Jacinta Allen quitting this morning, saying she wanted to avoid a drawn-out leadership fight in the state with just 123 days to go until the state election. The Federal Agriculture Minister says authorities are doing everything they can to contain H5 bird flu. It's after the CSIRO confirmed 7 suspected birds found in South Australia over the past few days do have the highly contagious virus. Julie Collins insists the risk to the community remains low.
14: At this stage, we have no evidence of any mass mortalities, nor is there any evidence of it being in our poultry or agriculture systems, and the risk to human health remains low, which is a really important message for Australians.
0: Harvey Norman and Latitude Financial have been slapped with a $55 million fine over a misleading ad campaign. The corporate regulator finding the companies promoted a 60-month interest-free payment scheme that required customers to take out credit cards and unknowingly pay additional fees. Origin Energy believes the information of 900,000 current and former customers was accessed during a recent data security breach. The company says it's been reviewing the potential security threat since early July. And Ariana Grande has filed a lawsuit against a group of anonymous hackers. The singer claims the group infiltrated the devices of people in her inner circle to steal unreleased music, private photos and footage that was later sold online. Updating sport, and Australia will be chasing more medals at the Commonwealth Games in Glasgow tonight with the pool back in focus as Kyle Chalmers, Lani Pallister and Molly O'Callaghan headline another big night. There's also some medal hopes in athletics and gymnastics as Australia looks to extend its lead at the top of the medal tally. Brisbane Lions defender Ty Gallop will front the AFL Tribunal tonight, charged with serious misconduct for slamming the face of Port Adelaide's Mitch Georgiades. And AC Milan's arrived in Perth ahead of next week's Festival of Italian Football. The footballing giant will take on Inter Milan at the stadium next Wednesday.
2: Central Coast weather.
0: Clear skies tonight, getting down to 8 degrees. A mostly sunny day on the way tomorrow with a top of 19. Looking further ahead, mostly sunny on Thursday before a shower or two on Friday. Right now it's 20 degrees at Gosford on Star 104.5, the home of Gina and Maddie for breakfast.

0: set on a gorgeous day here on the Central Coast, 16 degrees in Serigal on Star 104.5. However, we're set for a couple of amazing follow-up days. Let me tell you, tomorrow, sunny tops of 17. Thursday, sunny tops of 15. A little bit chilly. And Friday, mostly sunny tops of 16. Get around it and get around. More music for the drive home. Take that back for good. We're heading to the 90s before 6:30. And Sabrina Carpenter after we check you on.
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2: Ian, the road looking pretty good in both directions on the Pacific Highway. At the Ridgeway in Erina, no major delays eastbound on Terrigal Drive. In Woi Woi, road damage affecting northbound traffic on Brisbane Drive at the Boulevard. Empire Bay, steady both ways on Empire Bay Drive. The census is coming this August. You'll get instructions soon on what to do. 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Authorised by the Australian Bureau of Statistics, Canberra. Mostly sunny, top of 19 tomorrow. I'm Thomas Reeve, and that's the Central Coast traffic on Star 104.5.
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0: Breakfast tomorrow. Talking all things property ownership with friend of the show, Tim Ross, and your chance to win $5,000 with their 5K pop quiz, all going down tomorrow morning from 5:30. If you've missed the show this week, though, catch up with the podcast. Download that on the Star Player. Josh Fawaz with the drive home like a prayer straight after we check your roads, plus Dua Lipa on the way.
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2: In Arundel, looking pretty good eastbound on Terrigal Drive towards the coast. Lizaro, it's a delay-free run in both directions on the Pacific Highway at the Ridgeway. In Woi Woi, look out for road damage affecting northbound traffic on Brisbane Water Drive at the Boulevard and steady northbound on the M1 through Mount White. 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Mostly sunny, top of 19 tomorrow. I'm Thomas Reeve, and that's Letter Central Coast traffic on Star 104.5.
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0: 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Jace, Lauren and Clint in Next Talk on all things robots. And they're checking your roads and, of course, giving you more music variety like Vanessa Carlton. Have a great night. Bye. 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
12: In Erina, looking pretty good eastbound on Terrigal Drive towards the coast. Lizaro, it's a delay-free run in both directions on the Pacific Highway at the Ridgeway. In Woi Woi, look out for road damage affecting northbound traffic on Brisbane Water Drive at the Boulevard and steady northbound on the M1 through Mount Weiss. 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Mostly sunny, top of 19 tomorrow. I'm Thomas Reeve and that's Letter Central Coast traffic on Star 104.5.

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2: We were talking about a robot.
3: Spotted in the wild. Clint keeps seeing it. I'm yet to see it.
2: Yeah, this was yesterday.
4: Mm. I saw one crossing the pedestrian crossing.
3: On its own?
4: On its own.
3: Put it up on the screen.
2: Oh, here we go.
4: Look at Frank.
3: Look at Frank.
4: Frank's meeting and greeting.
3: He's a Francois.
4: See, I told you.
3: He's lighting cigarettes at Francois. You can't just let that roam without a handler.
2: So, guess who has arrived here at the Nova Studios this morning?
3: Now, I'd like
2: Please welcome.
3: Oh, my God, it's dressed in Nova clothes. I can't.
2: Please welcome Frank the robot.
4: Hang on, Frank's a street teamer.
2: Oh my God, he's dressed
3: in
2: Nova.
3: Oh, my God, look how fast it is.
2: I know, he's very quick.
3: Oh, no, I'd like to point out that I absolutely...
2: Frankie!
3: Oh, look at its necklace.
2: Oh, my... Hey! Hello, Frank. Come on in, brother.
3: Oh, my God.
2: What is...
3: I hate it. I hate it. I actually hate it.
4: Hey, Frank's got a vape.
3: Does Frank talk?
2: Frank.
3: Hang on, let's give him a microphone.
2: Hi, Frank. G'day, Frank.
5: Oh,
2: Frank. He's on the
5: VAPA.
2: Oh.
5: Yeah. I am a robot.
4: Oh,
5: but
4: yeah.
5: You can call me Frank.
2: Frank.
4: Oh, you dropped your vape.
2: Oh, Frank. No, you dropped your vape, Frank.
3: Okay.
2: Oh, no.
3: Now,
2: can we get one of the handlers in?
3: Frank's mom and dad. Oh, he's got closer to the microphone. How did he know to do that? I don't like it one bit.
2: He knows what he's doing.
4: What do you mean? What do you mean you don't like it?
3: I don't like it one bit.
5: I've got a case of WD-40 in the back. Want to get drunk?
2: Oh!
3: No, thanks.
2: Well, Frankie.
3: Okay, now it's Frank's mom and dad here.
4: Why don't we bring Frank around next to Lauren and we'll speak to one of the handlers. Are we calling them handlers?
3: It's mom and dad. Oh.
2: Okay.
3: Is it actually coming to me? How does it know what to do?
4: It's a rope.
3: Oh, my God.
2: Right. Why don't you give Frank a cuddle?
3: Hi, Frank. High five.
2: Give Frank a cuddle, Lauren.
3: Do you know how to do a high five?
4: I mean, we've got it.
2: Okay. Hey. We've got one of the handlers here. G'day, mate. How are you?
6: Good, mate. Yourself?
2: I'm good.
4: I don't know if you're a handler. Right? What do you call yourself?
3: Dad.
6: Yeah, we're all big family future, so he's just like my cousin, I think.
4: Okay, what's your name, sorry?
6: Matt.
2: G'day, Matt.
3: Matt and Lauren are here. Now, this guy we've seen roaming around, like, random places. What is it? Why?
6: Everyone asks us, what does he do? So we're a warehousing business for like e-commerce brands, online businesses.
2: Right.
6: And we're rolling out robotics at the moment in our warehouses. They are not as cute or as nice to look at as Frank. They're like big clunky machines. So we thought we'd buy Frank, adopt Frank, should I say, as a kind of way to resemble
4: it's
6: that.
4: It's really taken to you.
6: He's almost like a little marketing tool. So
2: gotcha. Is this... They're going to take over, aren't they?
3: No, they're going to.
6: He doesn't have much
3: Elon
6: use of his
3: Musk
6: hands
3: said
6: yet,
3: yesterday that, like, in 5 years' time, none of us are going to have jobs. I'm dying for a robot to take my job, by the way.
6: Yeah. We'll see. I mean, we haven't, the little humanoid ones wouldn't be able to work in our warehouses yet. But,
2: right.
4: How do people react generally when they see Frankie Boy on the street?
6: It's kind of 50-50. Like, some people freak out. Yeah. Like, they're just like, get that thing away from me.
3: Right now.
6: There's always one in every room.
3: Yeah, yeah.
4: Okay.
6: And then other people just kind of stand there and, like, wave at him and stare into his non-existent eyes.
2: What's some of the things Frank can do? So he can wave?
6: He can wave, he can dance.
3: Can he dance?
4: He was lighting cigarettes.
6: Yeah.
2: He was lighting cigarettes.
6: That was actually a chip.
3: But, it was a French fry.
6: We'll take the ciggy.
4: Can
6: like
4: he do the
6: ciggy.
4: Robot?
6: He's got a few tricks up his sleeve.
4: Can you dance, Frank?
6: Come on.
3: Also, jump on our socials if you want to have a look at this because I just can't believe what I'm
4: seeing.
3: There
4: he goes. He's doing the robot. Look at that.
3: Does he ever fall over? Like, because he crosses...
6: Yeah, we've got some. I'll have to send you guys. There's some videos of him just absolutely stacking it, especially when we first got him. He was kind of needed to learn how to walk upstairs. So, when we first got him to the office.
3: Upstairs?
6: Yeah. There's some crazy videos of him.
3: That's frightening.
6: Yeah, I'd say stumble more than walk, but
2: Is he the robot delivered the football the other week at the Richmond game?
6: No, there
2: might be another Frank out there.
6: Yeah, there must be. Must be a cousin out.
3: It's quite like human-like, isn't it?
2: It looks like me trying to walk after a few beers. What? Come on in, Frank.
3: Come on, Frank.
4: Jesus. What is he going to play?
2: It is quite invasive.
3: You're going to have to put the desk down.
6: He's heavy as well. Okay. He's a real heavy, so just be careful.
2: Okay.
3: Here we go. Put the desk down.
2: Desk coming down for Frank. Everyone, watch your knees.
3: Oh, my God.
4: What are we going to play, Jase?
3: It's quite Frank, cute.
2: Can you take us to the ads, Frank?
3: Yes. Yeah. Yep. Come on, push a button, Frank.
2: Okay, arms up, push a button, Frank, if you can.
3: Just push any button and see what happens, Frank.
7: He's on delay.
8: Oh, man.
3: Here we go.
2: Okay, Frank, when you're ready, take us to the ads.
3: Push any button.
2: Going
3: you
2: up. Come on, Frankie. Hit the button.
6: Not quite.
2: Hit the button. Star

0: I've never heard.
1: Do you know another one I hate? Loo. I'm just going to duck off to the loo.
2: I hate this.
1: Oh.
2: It's my wife.
1: Anyway. It is. It is. Yeah. So I've been off the grog for the best part of a month. I'm doing a little reset. I've got something to look forward to, and that is the Maldives in September.
2: I've
1: booked the Maldives just for a little sojourn.
0: Deserve it. You work hard.
1: Thank you, Lauren. As do
0: you. Are you going with the romantic partner?
1: No, just the family.
2: now, what do you mean? You crashing your family's holiday?
1: Sort of, yeah. Well, yeah, not sort of. Yeah, I am.
2: So Casey and her partner, Phil.
1: Yeah, and the boys. Kids. Yeah, yeah. And I'm sort of acting as a bit of a sort of guardian / supervisor.
0: Did you get
1: for all of them
0: your own room, or is there three in the bed and the little one said?
1: I've got my own room, and I've
0: got your own overwater burrow.
1: Do I what? With a slide into the water?
0: If you're going to go to the Maldives, get a burrow.
1: Yeah, you need a slide, don't you? Do you guys jump on the scales much?
2: No.
0: Not really, nah. Occasionally when I'm like, crikey, what's the damage of this holiday? I don't look at my bank account, I look at the scales.
2: Oh, yeah.
0: I can fix one but not the other.
1: I yesterday went to a place where they do IVs, you know, they do sort of like IV drips and they do...
0: What did you call like Supernormal or one of those?
1: Yeah, no, I think it's called... Is it called Everlab?
0: Yeah, one of them.
1: I did a in-body scan.
0: What's an in-body
1: Which is
0: scan?
1: Where it's basically a glorified weight measurement, but what it does, it measures like your bone density, it measures your
0: and your visceral fat.
1: Now,
0: visceral,
1: why? Your body fat.
0: Because it's about your health and longevity. Bone density is so important. If you have bone density is one of the most important things for longevity in your life, to live a long time. You should be lifting.
2: How do you fix it?
0: Lift weights.
1: Yeah, and eat well.
2: Yeah, right.
1: And drink water.
0: Because if you don't have good bone density, you can get osteoporosis. Is that it?
1: Yeah.
0: Osteoporosis. Yeah.
2: Bone I'm here density. For a good time, not a long time.
1: Jeez, it's confronting.
0: Well, you could be here for a good time and a long time.
1: Mm. It's very confronting. Do you recall that game on The Price is Right, Cliffy, where Cliffy goes over the cliff? The percentage of body fat starts off very, very encouraging as it does your limbs, like your arms, and then it does your legs, and then it does your head. But it's when it gets to the torso, Lauren, that it becomes...
0: You're fine.
1: It started in the 12s, which I was very happy with, and I thought, I'm on here.
0: Oh, it keeps going up.
1: Oh, does it what?
0: Because the danger, the actual most important part of those scans is the visceral fat, which is not your body fat per se, but it's the fat around your organs.
1: Right.
0: Yeah, so you can bring that right down and actually protect and have healthy organs, but you might still have body fat.
2: Gotcha.
0: But it's the visceral fat that's dangerous. That's the thing that causes like heart attacks and things like that.
1: Mm.
2: That's from fatty foods and oils.
0: Yeah,
2: and
0: cholesterol and all that stuff, I think. Mm. I don't know that much about it, but that's what you got
1: to
0: watch.
1: They offered to bring one in here.
2: An internal?
0: Yeah.
2: No, I'm good.
1: Not an internal. What do you... an internal.
2: No,
0: what
2: do you call an internal scan?
1: No.
0: No, women body have to
2: scan.
0: Do
2: in body scan. I'm like, no.
1: You don't want an internal,
2: they're
1: bro.
2: They're not putting anything in here. that's nice they offered to bring it in.
0: Well, there's a lot of these longevity labs popping up because it's things that we don't understand.
1: Yeah.
0: That you can really improve your quality
1: Hyperbaric
0: of life.
1: Chambers?
0: Oh, yeah, I love
1: them. Have you done one of them?
0: Yeah, all the time.
1: What do they
0: They're
1: do?
0: They're actually really
1: oxygen.
2: You know, when your kid arrives, you're not going to have time for all these appointments.
1: Or the fads.
2: Yeah. The fads are out the window.
1: Oh, I love a fad.
2: I know.
0: No, not necessarily. You can have kids and still look after yourself.
2: Yeah, but he won't have all the time on his hands that he has now.
0: To manage his health. I disagree. I think you can manage your health and have children. Of course you can.
1: Am I going to go to shit like you?
2: Yes. Welcome to Parenthood. Star 104.5,
3: Central Coast traffic. Where we've got road damage northbound on Brisbane Water Drive, slowing your run down to 40Ks at the Boulevard. The M1 all clear over the Hawkesbury River Bridge into Warrungo, looking good up to Morisset as well. And the Pacific Highway, a good run from Tuggerah through to Lakehaven. KFC are dropping 31 deals over 31 days this Christmas in July for you to unwrap in app. Let the festivities begin. Only available till 10 p.m. Pickup only. Tomorrow, sunny, tops of 18 degrees. I'm Jack Oliver, and that's the latest Central Coast traffic on Star 104.5.
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1: Guys, you often tease me about my little health resets.
2: Yeah. So here we go. I'm on it.
1: So,
2: I'm with
1: thank you, Lauren.
2: Brother.
1: So we're back on it. I've been off the grog for most of July.
3: Very impressive.
1: Yeah,
2: I
1: think so too.
2: I hate the expression grog.
1: I know. It's a bit,
2: I really don't like it.
3: Oh, I like
2: you
3: it.
2: You do. You never say
1: you know
2: grog.
1: What?

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1: Hey, I brought producer Jazz in because something special has happened overnight in his homeland.
2: Oh,
1: morning, Jizz.
3: Morning. So this is like the equivalent to the AFL grand final at home.
2: Really?
3: You're
2: not taking the mickey?
3: No, absolutely
4: not.
3: This is Gaelic football and the All-Ireland football final.
2: Question.
3: This is what the year builds up to.
2: What is Gaelic football?
3: It's our national sport. Mm. It's almost like a mix between soccer and footy here.
2: Okay.
3: Similar levels of physicality and gameplay to AFL, but on a rectangular pitch with a sphere ball.
4: They don't do, because there used to be the Australia versus Ireland Gaelic
2: hybrid
4: that, and all the AFL players would go over at the end of the year and play a tournament. They don't do that anymore.
3: Well, it's actually coming back in the AFLW in a couple of weeks,
1: It is, but they did stop it in the men's because the physicality was, because you've got to appreciate that the Irish game is an amateur game. It's not fully professional yet. So there was a different level of physicality with the tackles and all the rest of it. In any case, it was County Mayo who won, and the scenes were extraordinary.
3: So there's a couple of things at play. There's a curse, which we'll get to in a sec, but you need to listen to the commentary. Now, this is commentary on the game from a local radio station from the region where Mayo is.
2: Yep.
3: So they're a little bit biased, but this is the last 30 seconds.
1: They beat County Kerry, and this is the dying moments.
5: Oh my God! He sent it over there! Oh my God! Delirium! Delirium!
6: They have to get a goal!
5: It's over! There's 20 seconds! There's 5 seconds to go!
6: He has to finish! I'm clear! Thank you, Ripley!
5: The fun! Yes! The fun is over! The fun is over! Be turned! Hit the nuclear button! No! I've won the All-Ireland!
6: He's coming!
4: I can't understand what they're saying.
3: So the three key takeaways, what they said at the end there was, the famine is over, the curse be damned, hit the nuclear button.
4: Mm. Right, so
2: I did not hear any of those sounds.
4: So is that like as if, say, who's been in a drought for
1: Call it St Kilda. Saints, is currently the longest. 1966
4: is
1: their last AFL
4: final.
1: Premiership, so 60 years.
3: Which is amazing because one of the stars of the Mayo football team has just signed for St Kilda.
2: Really?
3: And he's moving over. He's only 18. And he's only just finished school and he's moving over next year as a rookie.
1: In fact,
2: you know what? That might be the good luck charm.
1: Oshan Mullen, who plays for Geelong at the moment, is actually listed for County Mayo as well, and asked Chris Scott if he could go back to play in this grand final in Ireland. So there are a lot of...
4: And did they say no?
1: I think he said, let's
2: focus on the game here.
1: Now, we talk about this curse. How about this curse? It's quite extraordinary. So it was 75 years since they last won a Gaelic title, a Gaelic premiership.
4: Oh, no wonder
2: that moment.
1: Now, the curse is extraordinary because as they were celebrating that premiership in 1951, on the team's journey home, they went past, they didn't show respect as they passed a funeral in the village of Foxford. Now, legend says an aggrieved local priest placed a curse on the team that they would never win again as long as a player from that 1951 team drew breath. 2 years ago, the last player who played in that 1951 premiership team carked it.
4: I believe it.
2: No.
4: I believe it. I love this stuff.
1: I just got the goosebumps.
3: And there's been 11 finals that Mayo have been in since then and they lost them all. Like, it's legit.
2: Imagine how excited that town was when that guy came.
1: On your way.
3: He said...
4: That commentary was actually from the funeral.
2: Oh, right.
3: He said a couple of years ago, I'm ready. I'll turn over and die if it means Mayo can win.
2: Good on him.
1: Wow. I mean, we've got curses in AFL footy. There was the curse of Norm Smith, who is a famous Melbourne coach.
4: What was his curse?
1: Well, he got sacked as Melbourne coach on the back of a premiership. They won a premiership, then he was sacked, and basically there was talk of the Norm Smith curse, which was broken in 2021 when
2: the Saints pissed off.
1: Well, exactly. I mean,
4: a lot
1: that
4: of people.
1: Curse,
4: yeah, right.
1: That curse is just...
2: You know what? That's hope. That is hope, Saints fans.
1: And we joke about it, but it is hope. I mean, Lauren, you saw your Tigers win after many, many years.
4: Oh, my God.
2: How many years was that between?
1: It was a couple of decades.
4: Yeah, it was a long time.
1: It was because they last won in the 80s.
2: It just makes you appreciate it more.
4: Yeah. Oh, my gosh. When Richmond won for the first time, watching my dad, who's a life member at the Tigers, and my brother, I was like, this is one of my happiest moments I've ever seen my brother and dad embracing.
2: Yeah.
4: Like, it was amazing. It was like they sounded like those two.
2: My mate Bernie, the bikey, massive Saints fan.
1: Is he?
2: Yeah, we were saying the other week. I was like, even as a like Pie supporter, I'd love to see the Saints get a win just to watch this
4: people
2: city.
4: People like the Saints, don't
1: yeah,
4: they?
1: Yeah, they do.
4: We all like the Saints.
1: Do you ever feel like you've been cursed, either of you? I mean, we've won the lottery working together, haven't we?
2: Yeah, we have.
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1: Bailey Smith in hot water.
2: Well, not so much hot water. He's been shamed. He's been shamed online by a TikToker because photos have emerged of Baz Lenker, as we love calling him, Big Baz, posing for a photo with a woman.
1: Yep.
2: In beautiful casual clothes. But The problem is not just one photo has emerged of him in those beautiful casual clothes, but multiple selfies of him with different women.
3: So a girl's taken to the talk. I saw the TikTok video.
2: That's right. The video has been viewed 500,000 times. She's from Sydney, so she's shared images, messages as part of what appears to be a deep dive into his recent social activity.
1: So question, they're not dating, are they? Or potentially they are.
2: I don't think he's dating any of them.
3: I think she posted or put up a video or a screenshot of a conversation with another girl who said, hey, just quick question, when was this taken? And she said, when was this photo taken? She said, about 3 weeks ago. Mm. And the other girl said, no way, and then sent a photo of her with him in the same clothes 3 weeks ago.
2: Same mirror.
3: Is that right?
2: That's right. Well, same mirror. Same selfie.
3: I mean, he can do it.
2: Oh, different woman.
3: Maybe he likes those clothes.
2: He loves the clothes. Well, that's one theory.
3: Maybe he likes that outfit.
2: And he loves that mirror.
3: Maybe that's his date night outfit.
1: If they're not dating, you can see multiple people at once, can't you?
3: Yeah.
1: Like, who knows?
3: I think the girls are finding it that it might be the same day.
1: Mm. Well, same day is an issue.
3: I mean, it's his life.
2: I mean, it's a bit transactional, isn't it?
1: It is.
2: I don't know how you do that because it can be a bit of an effort just to go on one day.
1: I was about to say, I'd be wrapped getting one.
3: He must be exhausted.
1: He's exhausted. But also,
3: I feel for him because also, if you're, I don't know, maybe I'm wrong. If you're messaging someone and having, like, you don't want that put all over the internet. Well,
1: No. That's, as we said before,
2: he's living.
3: But I'm sure he's a bit like, oh, thanks, girls.
2: Well, how would the girls...
3: No, I'm not blaming the girls. I'm not.
2: No.
3: I'm just saying, do you need to put out all the private text messages you've shared with someone?
1: I'm sorry, hang on.
3: But if someone dogged you...
1: If someone was doing that to you, you would be headless.
3: Mm. Yeah.
1: You'd probably talk about it on the air.
2: Hey, remember we went out on a date with Bailey?
3: We?
2: Yeah, as in the three of us.
1: Oh, our photo's online too. Yeah, we felt just as bad. Leaked. Yeah. Jase, Lauren and Clint on our social.
2: I think it's up on the social.
1: Same day as well. We're just a number.
2: I mean, when he asked for the selfie in that lift.
3: Because it's the new Coldplay video, isn't it?
1: Everyone's
3: reenacting it.
1: Hey, 13, 24, 10.
3: He's a young guy. Like, is he?
1: Well, I think without knowing how far each relationship was going. You know what I mean? Like, say if it's like you and him went for a coffee that morning, right? And he was going for an afternoon date with Clint, right? Mm. But if you guys are sleeping together...
3: I think there's lots of people doing that.
1: No, but hang on. It depends how far into the relationship. If you're, like, just seeing each other and you're sleeping together and then you find out he's going, you know, out with someone in the afternoon, you'd be ropeable.
3: Well, thanks, Dr. Phil. Look at that. He's got the points.
2: He's more Gale.
1: I am more game.
2: No, but do you
3: He's
2: know what?
3: A bit Judge Judy.
2: What I love about Baz is that I don't think he really cares.
3: Does he care?
2: Does he care?
3: Probably not.
2: But no.
3: The girls care.
2: I know they care.
3: And yeah, you're right. I would care too.
1: Yeah, you'd be headless.
3: But I think it probably happened to all of us when we were young. Like, if you think you're also, more are they, with someone
2: but
3: than
2: are they,
3: you are.
2: But are they... Is it a friendship? Is it a...
3: I don't know I
2: don't think a lot of us do. I think it's just more the girls sort of pointing out that, you know, hey, same spot.
1: Well, they obviously felt
2: same
1: played.
2: Same clothes.
1: They felt played.
3: Yeah.
1: 13, 24, 10 is our number. Let's be honest, we're not judging.
2: How do you manage more than one?
3: Well, have you got a couple on the go?
1: Have you had a situation where you were dating more than one person? Once?
3: But I think there's a lot of people... That's quite acceptable. Like when you're dating,
1: you can
3: go on dates with multiple people.
2: Yeah,
1: because then it's like, are we now exclusive?
3: Well, you got to have the exclusive.
2: You got to have the conversation.
1: Yeah. You got to have the combo.
2: So
3: it is an awkward combo though when you're like, so are we?
2: Yeah, from now.
1: Oh, don't.
3: From
1: don't.
3: This moment forward, yeah. are we exclusive?
2: All right, cancel tomorrow night's date then.
3: Oh, sorry, Wendy.
1: 13, 24, 10 is our number. Have you dated someone more? Like more than one person at a time.
3: Well, there's people dating right now. There would be have multiple. Yeah. Like I know people who have gone on a different date every night for like a week.
1: Mm.
3: They're just like keeping their options open. That's fine.
1: But Miss Tuesday's ringing him, going, "What are you doing Thursday?" And he's like, "Well, I'm busy."
3: But
2: have you ever had a lunch date and then a dinner date with different people?
1: God, that's a lot of work.
3: Oh,
2: I mean, because you are hot property, Lauren.
3: Not anymore. Once upon a time, I was hot property.
2: Yeah.
3: But, I mean, I had multiple groups of friends.
2: Yes.
3: I don't think I went like exclusively on a one-on-one and said, I've got to wind this up because I've got a 5 o'clock.
2: Yeah.
1: How long were you seeing Paul before you had the exclusive chat?
3: Oh.
1: Have you had it yet?
2: I still haven't.
3: No, we are, I mean, he chased for a while.
1: Oh, I'd love to hear his side
2: too
1: of the story. His side of the story would be like, mate, I couldn't shake it.
4: It's Kiss Your Mate Day, which is a special occasion to...
5: Puck her up, doll.
4: Kiss Your Mate Day. So if you've got a mate that who you like, I'm not going to.
5: Pabs, come on, mate.
4: You two, come on. Just on the cheek.
5: Lay one on me. Oh, no. The cheek, that's boring. I was hoping for a little bit of producer tongue. Anyway.
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10: Looking across the red desert sands, Uluru on the horizon at sunset. Maybe a kangaroo bounces past for added effect. Now that's an Australian native landscape. It could use some mulch though. Just kidding. It's beautiful as it is. From a veggie patch to major works with their semi-trailers, Australian Native Landscapes has it covered. Soil, sand, rock, organic matter, everything right on the highway, Sparks Road at Warner Vale. ANL. 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
11: Okay, what's new?
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2: Bailey Smith, topical at the moment because on the social emerged a few photos, a few messages, ladies comparing photos of he and them in the same.
3: I mean, we don't know the facts. They could be very different days and they could just might love that outfit.
2: So we're asking on 13 24 10, have you had more than one on the go?
3: Or are you dating? And like, what are the rules? Can you date multiple people? Like, yeah. I'm out of the game.
2: I mean, because
3: Clint's in the game.
2: There's a difference between.
3: True.
2: I mean, clearly between dating and a relationship or dating and seeing someone. Because that's the evolution,
3: because
2: right?
3: Also,
2: you're dating, you're seeing someone, you're in a relationship.
3: Yeah, but I think sometimes people are seeing people and they're still like on the apps keeping their options open because it's fun and it's a fling.
4: Oh, yeah. So if I met you on an app and I was like, are you seeing someone? Like, you'd say yes, and then that means you still can be...
3: I don't know. I'd yeah, need swiped, ask someone else who's in
2: would
3: more
2: you
3: involved.
2: Have swiped right on Jase?
4: Sorry?
3: No. No, you're just not my type. I think that's fine.
2: Yeah.
4: I got a great personality.
2: It's very funny.
3: It's funny. It's not my type.
4: Mirror the friend zone, aren't I?
2: All right, let's
3: I mean, yeah, you are totally friend zone, but I think it would be weirder if I was like, oh, yeah.
4: Oh, that'd be incredibly uncomfortable.
3: I would talk, I'm like, got the horn for Jase.
4: That'd be incredibly uncomfortable.
3: No, thanks. You are not my type.
2: Guys, Tim.
4: I get to answer as well.
2: No. Tim's got more than one on the go right
4: Timmy.
2: Now.
3: Hello.
2: Tim, tell us about it.
5: Yeah, it was actually a while ago.
3: Yeah.
4: Yep.
5: Back, I don't know if you guys know, a club warehouse. And, yeah, I was seeing three girls at the club. I had one at one bar,
4: one at
5: another bar, and then I was with the girl upstairs looking down at the other two.
3: Oh.
4: And what, so, Tim, you would leave the girl upstairs and go, I'm just going downstairs for a sec and go and see the other girl.
5: No, because there was actually another bar, which is a piano bar, so I'll take one and put her there, then go get another one and take them up there to pay their check.
3: Wait,
5: to the
3: hang
5: other
3: on,
5: two.
3: Did you invite them all there to see you or you met them?
5: No. I was a regular at the club and I met these girls at the club. One was Filipino, the other one was a Polynesian, New Zealand, and the other one was Australian.
4: Right.
3: Well,
5: so
3: that's
5: I
3: relevant,
5: met but... all the girls at the club.
4: Yep.
5: And yeah.
2: And okay, so did they ever sort
3: I
2: of...
3: I mean, that's
2: ever
3: not
2: in,
3: on.
2: Were you
3: he
2: ever
3: can't be
2: the,
3: doing that.
4: Well, hang on. Like
3: you can't be putting girls on rotation.
2: He wasn't dating.
3: Yeah, but still, you can't be kissing me and then
2: pash.
3: Popping down and getting... Miss Filipino, the second girlfriend that he had, and taking her up to the piano bar and then coming down and getting Miss Australia. Like, he's got three on rotation.
2: I don't think he's at Miss Universe. I mean, he might be.
3: You haven't been to Warehouse, you don't know.
2: Hey, did you ever get sprung or the one sprung?
5: No.
2: Oh, okay. All right.
3: Did you feel a bit like, oh, this is weird?
5: And I end up being friends with them afterwards as well.
4: Oh, do they know they were all at the same bar?
3: Well, they're from all over the world, so.
5: Yeah. No.
4: Yeah, right.
3: They're not related, at least.
2: Miss, okay. Yeah.
3: Well, I no, you can't do that. You can't do that.
2: No.
3: You can't, no. He had one from the Philippines, one from New Zealand, did you say?
2: Polynesian.
4: Polynesian.
2: And then Miss Australia as well. Yeah. Did they do a swimsuit competition?
4: Okay, Anna in Cobstream.
3: Was it Donald Trump that owned Miss Universe?
4: Yes.
3: He had them all lined up.
4: Anna, good morning.
6: Good morning. Hello.
4: You're more than one bloke on the go?
6: Yeah, look, I'm in my early 20s, so I'm still kind of figuring out what
2: life.
6: I want in a partner, what I want life to look like.
4: Yep.
6: Essentially why I think it's like a good way to see multiple people at the start is like you're still learning what you want.
3: Yeah.
6: So you're seeing like whether your values, goals and personalities and lifestyles are like compatible with the person.
3: Yeah. So
6: it also like prevents you from like investing too heavily, like too soon if you're just thinking of one person.
3: Are there rules, right? So if you're dating and you're dating multiple people, which is very common that people date and they see different people and they work it out. Are there rules, like are there, you know, bases you can't cross if you're seeing multiple people or it's just
4: good
3: whatever
4: question.
3: You want?
4: Like, yeah, can you not sleep together?
3: Yeah.
6: Yeah, I'm very open and honest when it comes to dating. Like if I'm seeing two people at once or whatever,
2: well, so
6: I make
2: tell
6: it
2: them.
6: Known.
3: I think that's the way.
6: Because I don't want anything to bite me in the butt. Like it's added stress when like dating's meant to be fun. We put too much pressure on it.
4: You know
3: so
4: what?
3: You just
4: though?
3: Say like I'm dating other people.
2: Yeah, and then they fight for you.
3: Well, then you're being honest.
4: That's the thing. The guys step it up.
2: Yeah,
4: because they know they're.
2: Do
4: in
2: they
4: the
2: step
4: contest.
2: It up, Anna?
6: Yeah.
2: So just quickly. So what's the go
3: I wish
2: right?
3: I was 20.
2: What's
3: again.
2: The go right now? How many got on the go?
6: Possibly like two or three.
3: Do you like one more than the
2: two
3: other two?
2: Or three or. Three or
6: there's
2: four.
6: Different,
3: like, is there someone winning the gold currently?
7: Kinda.
3: Yeah, yeah.
4: Now, hang on. Here's my question. How long does this go on for before you pick a favourite?
7: Very early. This is, like, only a few weeks.
4: Yeah, right.
7: And,
4: yeah,
7: like, again, this is before, to be honest, like, anything, like, sleeping together happens.
3: Right. I think you'd find a lot of people are on the texts with a lot of different people.
4: Exactly right.
3: I think it's fine.
4: People aren't just chatting with one person on a dating app.
2: Anna.
3: And I think unless someone says, are you seeing someone, like, you just can't lie about it.
4: Exactly.
3: I don't know if you even need to say.
2: Last question. What if the bloke says to you that he's got a few on the go?
7: Well, that's the thing. That's why you also want to keep your options open because you never know what someone else is doing.
4: Mm. I just want to know the time frame though. Like, okay, we've been doing this for a month.
3: Nah. Some people are like just serial daters. They don't want to be in a relationship. Yeah. They just want to like have a little fling here and there. Live your life the way you want. As long as you're not hurting anyone else. That's the key.
4: No.
3: Being honest. Unlike Tim. Not hurting up. Who's
4: Miss Australia, Miss Filipino.
3: Yeah. Oh, well, we don't know. Did they know about it?
4: No, they didn't know.
3: I don't know about three in one club at once. No.

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0: two,
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0: Come on. Just on the cheek.
1: 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I was hoping for a little bit of producer tongue. 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
1: A little nervous, to be honest. 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
0: Come on. 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
1: A lot of Nepo drama happening in the world of Mamma Mia. We'll recap some of that for you very soon.
2: Yep, everyone's waiting for that. That recap. Everyone's like, tell me what's going on with the Nepo drama,
1: no,
2: Ricky.
1: Stop it. It's more about, like, you know, just support your kids, basically. Look after your kids. Because if you as parents aren't going to support your kids, no one else is.
2: Well, no, how about if we look at it like this?
1: Right.
2: Let's celebrate the family business and people working for the family business.
1: Perfect. I love it. But right now, it's maps. Now, maybe you're using them in the car. Sometimes they do let you down. Because you might remember our little French mate who crashed into the Hyde Park fountain,
2: yeah,
1: causing lots of damage. He claims the maps let him down.
3: Eating the food when police arrived on scene. So I'm sure there's some unhappy customer out there who still haven't had their Maccas delivered.
1: Yeah, that was the police officer. He was delivering Maccas for someone. He was allegedly eating it.
4: I am very, very sorry. It is accidentally. And I love Australia.
5: How is your McDonald's meal?
4: No, I don't eat. He's liar. I don't eat the McDonald's.
1: I really like him. Oiza Kuki, his name is.
2: Oh, he's kooky.
1: Anyway, he claimed the GPS sent him the wrong way. And then we're like, oh, yeah, good one.
2: Yeah, like, cool excuse,
1: good one, bro. Lachlan. Did the map slot you down?
6: Hey, guys. How you going?
1: Good.
6: So my partner and I were travelling through Tasmania in a camper van. We'd never done it before. And Google Maps decided to be a really good friend. We have a bit of a war between my partner and I. I'm a Waze person. She's a Google Maps.
2: Yeah.
6: And Ruby said, let's use Google Maps for this one. And it took us through a 60-kilometre-long fire trail in our camper van to get to our campsite rather than just taking us on the freeway.
1: Perfect. Love it. What's the good thing about Waze, by the way?
6: Oh, it tells you where everything is. It tells you where road hazards are. It tells you where police are. It tells you your speed. It's awesome. Absolutely love it. I live by it.
2: And it gives you like quick little, like you might, the main road might be really backed up. So it'll give you 17 side roads to take to get there, you know, 30 seconds earlier.
1: Is that the one with the you can get kooky voices on it?
2: I think so, yeah.
1: All right.
2: Cool. I've always been a Google Maps girl.
1: Same.
2: And I just would swear black and blue to everyone. I was trying to convert everyone and I'm onto Apple Maps now. I've changed.
1: Are you?
2: I've jumped ship.
1: Oh.
2: Yeah.
1: Jermaine will be happy. Kelly, did the maps let you down?
7: Yes, so I'm talking 15 years ago before when you used to have to use the old school.
1: Oh, like the TomTom?
2: Oh, my gosh.
1: Do you remember the TomTom?
2: Yes. The little navigator system.
1: Yeah.
7: We were in the Hunter Valley wanting to go on a day trip to Barrington Tops and it couldn't connect to the satellite halfway through the trip. What was meant to be an hour's drive ended up being 5 hours and we ran out of petrol.
2: Amazing.
1: I remember you were either a TomTom or a NavMan.
2: Yeah, I was a nav man. You were TomTom.
1: I was TomTom all the way. Of course I was. And you had to go and get the updates.
2: Yes, and you also had to, didn't you have to download
1: the
2: software
1: updates.
2: Download the map though, so it was on there just in case it dropped out of signal.
1: Mine would be suction cupped to the windscreen and then charging in the lighter.
2: Yes.
1: Okay, Lisa, when did the maps let you down?
8: I was 19, so 20 years ago, on the way to my gig. And then my TomTom told me to do it.

0: Ricky Lee and Tim on Star 104.5.
1: Very soon, maybe it's a good song to eat to because you convinced me to chat to Australia's number one competitive eater. We'll do that very soon.
2: Yep, and I really did have to try hard because Tim was not interested.
1: I wonder if competitive eating runs in the family.
2: Oh.
1: Do you or your kids work for the family business?
2: I think it's an amazing thing when you hear about people starting a business and then the family works for it and then it grows and it goes for generations. I love that so
1: and
2: much.
1: And you trust your family, right? You
2: Absolutely.
1: Trust them to take care of the thing you built.
2: Absolutely. So, you know Mamma Mia.
1: Mia Friedman.
2: Mia Friedman. So the big media organisation that is Mamma Mia. There's a little bit of outrage at the moment that it will soon be run by Mia Friedman's 28-year-old son, Luca.
1: Mm-hmm.
2: He started at the company in 2015 as a content producer. He then became the COO. That was his job for the last couple of years. So he's been with the company for 11 years, right? And people are a little bit outraged that the company's going to be run by a man. Mamma Mia can't possibly be run by a man. Even though his dad, Jason, has served as CEO since 2007.
1: Is that Jason Mia?
2: Jason Mia. Jason Mamma Mia.
1: Mia so and Jason Mia?
2: I feel like there's just this natural outrage that I think people think that Mamma Mia should be run by a woman, right? Which I get, but I guess they also don't know that it has been run by a man.
1: Yeah.
2: For quite a long time, right? I think the last couple of years there was a female CEO, but I think there's also just this weird thing in there that it's because it's her son. Like, I feel like if it was her daughter, their daughter, it wouldn't be such a
1: But surely the DNA of Mamma Mia carries on no matter
2: Incredible.
1: Who it is because
2: oh, yeah,
1: Mia will probably still be a huge mentor to her son
2: of course.
1: In running the company.
2: People love celebrating family businesses. There's heaps of families that have had businesses in the family for generations. Like there's grocers and fish and chip shops and small businesses and people love celebrating those. But when it's entertainment related or in...
1: People have an opinion.
2: People have an opinion and it's this negative nepo baby thing.
1: I remember when there was outrage when Lana Del Rey's dad... who's not a huge famous person but a successful person, paid for her first album, right?
2: Yep.
1: And I would always think, great, it's surely Lana Del Rey's talent that's kept her in the charts and top of mind, right?
2: Yeah.
1: And if you're not looking out for your own children, well, then who else is?
2: Yeah, isn't that like the joy and pleasure of being, you say this all the time, like you want to do everything for your kids so that they can live the best life they possibly can. You know you can't wrap them up in cotton wool and do everything for them, but you want to.
1: Yeah, like tune in 15 years for Alfie and Artie on Nova.
2: And Bo's going to be their EP.
1: Bo's the EP.
2: But yeah, Gracie Abrams is someone that, you know, the nepo baby term gets thrown around a lot with. Her dad is J.J. Abrams, the creator of Lost. And her parents work in the entertainment industry and are very successful, but she has a really wonderful perspective on how privileged, yes, she acknowledges that she was privileged growing up in a family in the entertainement industry and what that provided her. Have a listen.
3: I like think about the privilege there and it's like I had a safety net and that allowed me the ability to experiment and concentrate. And I had like the gift of time to dedicate to doing this thing I loved. I wasn't growing up afraid financially. And that's like the biggest deal.
1: But like I mentioned before, Gracie's still only around because of her talent. So her dad might have helped nurture that talent.
2: Yeah.
1: But she's only around because of her own talent.
2: But I love what she said there, that she was able to, she didn't have to worry about money, which, you know, is a wonderful privilege. And she was able to focus on the music, which meant she's working hard. She isn't sitting there with a silver spoon in her mouth waiting for someone to do it for her. She's the one writing these songs and it is her talent that is getting her there with the help of her parents being able to take away that stress.
1: Mark Ronson's another one. The Strokes guys are all kind of from elite schools in New York City. But again, you're not a band for over 25 years if you haven't got the stuff.
2: I think it's just interesting because, in the entertainment world, you're a nepo baby, but we also love celebrating three generations of dairy farmers.
1: Yes.
2: And that's not nepo.
1: No, Dad was a TAFE teacher and welder and stuff. I wish I could maybe just got a bit more of a leg up, you know? Mum, if you're listening. Come on, guys. Lift your game.
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1: James Webby, competitive eater very soon, and apparently we have Big Macs in front of us.
2: Of course, of course.
1: Give him a run for his money. But now,
2: why not?
1: From Big Macs to Living Mass with Taco Bell.
2: We're talking about things that you love so much that you're willing to be sick for them. Like the things that you will suffer the consequences for. Because I'm basically intolerant to everything, but I just eat it anyway. Like a carbonara is the worst thing I can have, but it's one of my favourite things in the whole entire world. Yeah, a good carbonara, my gosh.
1: Yeah.
2: But it's like I have it and I have to go home immediately.
1: Right.
2: There's no like going out for drinks afterwards.
1: Okay.
2: That's the event.
1: Carbonara is the end of the evening.
2: It's the end. It's
1: sayonara because of the carbonara.
2: So we're talking about this because Taco Bell has been linked to a massive parasite outbreak in the US. You've heard of this, right, Sarah?
3: Yeah, the lettuce.
2: Yeah, their iceberg lettuce was making people very, very sick, right?
1: Don't go to Taco Bell for the veggies, do you?
2: But like they've had to apologize for it on socials and everything. But instead of like freaking out and boycotting, the hardcore fans, the deep lovers are like, nah, I love it. The comments on the post where they've had to apologize for the outbreak are hilarious. These people love it so much that they're going to deal with the consequences. They don't care.
1: Yeah.
2: They've said things like, I love y'all. Nothing can stop us. But what if I want diarrhea? Babe, I had Taco Bell twice this week. They could never make me hate you. You're my next tattoo. It's been too long of a love story to not have you with me permanently. Taco Bell taking more accountability than the US government. No parasite is stopping me from having Taco Bell.
1: Well, you know what? Their slogan is Live Mass.
2: Live Mass.
1: That's what they're doing. They're all living Mass.
2: Yep.
3: What's that mean?
1: I don't know.
2: More.
1: It's Spanish.
2: Is it
1: Mars? Kylie, what makes you sick but you just push through it?
4: Hey, guys. How are you?
2: Very good, thank you.
4: I think we probably all have a bit of this guilt-free trip to KFC, particularly on a bad day.
2: Oh,
4: and it's almost a given. Every time when I have it, the headache literally would kick in straight after, but I do it anyway, and I don't know, it's almost this little part of you just forgotten about it, and then you do it anyway again and again and again.
2: Wait, it gives you a headache?
4: Yeah, I don't know if it's the seasoning or something like that, and I don't know if it's just me sensitive to it, but it's like a given.
2: Kylie, you did say, though, that it's when you're not feeling well. Are you meaning when you're hungover?
4: No, not really. It's okay. Like sometimes, like you just have a bad day at work, and then you just feel like, "Yep, I deserve a really good treat." And KFC, it's like your go-to.
2: And you'll deal with the headache because you love the KFC so much. I love it.
1: Let's go to Brie. What makes you sick, but you just do it?
5: I've got celiac, I'm celiac, I should say. So anything Italian, I absolutely love. So a good pasta would make me very sick if it's not gluten free. That is.
2: But so will you eat it anyway and just kind of how sick do you get?
5: Occasionally. I get pretty sick, so I get the whole lot. So, like, vomiting, the runs, the whole lot usually.
2: That must be so bad.
1: Vomiting and the runs.
2: Oh, but see, some things are just worth it. Some things are just worth dealing with those consequences.
1: Wouldn't you just give up pasta if it meant you went everywhere?
2: No, because when you get that, like, when you get it and it's, like, good stuff and it's, like, full of gluten.
1: Tom, what makes you sick but you just push through and do it anyway?
6: Look, my wife and my son wanted a Labrador. They wanted it for about 2 or 3 years. They hassled me every single day. Little did they know, well, they saw my wife knew, but I've got allergies against dogs. But I finally gave in. We now have a furry boy. He's 6 years old, and I've been living on antihistamines, and life sucks, but I love to see my son smile.
2: Oh, Tom, that's so beautiful.
1: That is so lovely.
2: Oh.
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1: Let me introduce you to Australia's champion, world champion, competitive eater, James Webby. So we caught up with James. And yes, we're going to have a go with hamburgers.
2: I have to say this. It's like a weird thing about me. One of my favourite things to do in the whole world is watch competitive eating. I asked specifically, can we have you on the show? Because it's like I'm meeting Beyonce. This is so exciting for me. Honestly.
1: I appreciate honestly. That.
3: The Beyonce of buffalo
2: and,
3: wings.
2: And you may have noticed there's a bunch of burgers in front of all of us and we're going to eat together. I'm so excited. Anyway, listen to this. You are Australia's number one competitive eater, world ranked number four competitive eater. You are the Guinness World Record holder, 1 kilogram of mozzarella, no hands in brackets. Guinness World Record holder, 9 soft shell tacos in 1 minute. 224 chicken wings in 10 minutes. 13.5 pounds of fudge in 8 minutes. 53 sausages in 10 minutes. Amazing. Well, so you've come home from the Nathan's Famous Hot Dog Eating Contest, which me and Rich watch every year because we're...
1: The hot dog, is that with bun?
4: Yes.
1: Okay.
2: And yes. So you came third. How do you... prepare your body? Is it just something that you can do? Is it just the talent you have? Or how do you go into knowing you're doing a challenge and do you starve yourself?
1: Yeah, you fast or something,
2: How do you prep your body for something like this?
4: For a food challenge, like the stuff you see here, not really. I kind of just go to the gym and skip breakfast and kind of get on with it.
2: And you can just keep eating.
4: But for a contest,
2: yep.
4: It's like, it's on, man. Like for a contest, like I fast for 2 days, like I kill myself in the gym, like I have to load water to stretch my stomach. Like for a contest, it's like on.
1: I was going to say, because for people that can't see you, I'm not going to be judgy here, but you don't look like a big eater.
2: No, How do you stay so thin?
4: I wear baggy hoodies.
3: No. Do you keep the stuff you eat down?
4: To be honest, depending on what it is, you number two yourself very badly. Like,
2: okay. Oh, really?
4: Never leave home without baby wipes.
2: The hot dog competition. The hot dog competition, though, how do you feel after you've eaten that many hot dogs? And because you have to do, like, you got to dunk them in the water and you got to squish the bread and you got to, like, not chew the sausages. Yeah, is
4: so
2: that right?
4: I use cranberry juice because buns in water is just, I'm not that tough. That's why Joey's the goat. Okay. So I use cranberry juice. So, like, for a whole 2 days, all you can smell is hot dogs and cranberry juice. Oh, it's not a good time.
1: And you still have it. You still have a wife?
4: I don't know how my wife puts up with me. I'm a very lucky man.
2: Okay, so we're going to eat with you because I want to see. I like this with the Olympics. I wish they could do this. Like, when you see
3: 2032, here we come.
2: No, but, like, how fast people, like, swim and how fast people run, I want to see that compared to a normal person. So I thought maybe we could try and nail one burger.
4: Okay.
2: And we want to see how many you can have in that time. But do you have any tips for us to eat, how to eat quickly?
4: Yeah, you'll need a couple of bottles of water.
2: Oh, really?
4: Yes.
2: Okay.
1: Because my grandfather used to teach me, don't load your fork up until you've finished your mouthful. You know, like just enjoy your food.
4: Yeah, competitive eating is the opposite. Yeah. Basically, you bite and then you use the next bite to push that down.
1: I don't think I'm not going to go fast. I'm just going to enjoy my burger while this happens. Sarah, are you going to commentate?
3: Thank God I'm not eating.
1: All right. Well, we've just got one in front of us. Okay. I don't know how many you have.
2: So I think there's a bunch there.
4: 2, 4, 6, 8, 9. Wow, that's a lot of burgers.
2: There's a lot of burgers. Tim and I each have one Big Mac in front of us. You have 7,000 Big Macs in front of you. We want to know how many you can eat in the same time that we eat one.
3: Okay. On your marks.
2: Count us down, Sarah.
3: On your marks. Get set. Go. All right, here we go. We've got just the straight-in bite coming from Tim. We're already three quarters down over where James is, Ricky Lee, having trouble. Don't eat your hair, girl.
4: He's enjoying mine.
3: All right. Ooh. Okay. Oh, my God. We've got the first Big Mac down from James, and we've hit 16 seconds.
2: How do you do that?
3: Oh, my gosh. He's now scooping the lettuce into his mouth. It is disgusting. Swig of water, making room for more. Ricky's got two bites down. Tim just looks very uncomfortable right now. All right, James has got his second Big Mac halfway down, three quarters of the way down. Oh, my God, he's still going. Ricky Lee, she's you're being too dainty. This is our competitive gal. She lets no one win in quickie with Ricky. Tim's just, taking his time. All right, what are we up to now?
2: I'm actually trying to eat fast. Oh.
4: Less talking, more eating.
3: Okay. We are up to number...
2: Oh, my God.
3: 5. Come on, Ricky, you got to beat Tim.
2: Oh,
3: you got to beat this wuss. Come on. All right.
4: He hasn't swallowed yet.
5: Roll it.
3: Oh, gosh. It's
2: done.
3: Like
2: done. That was the greatest moment of my whole entire life.
1: JWebbyCanEat.com is the place to go.
3: Six Big Macs to you, my friend.
2: Wow.
4: I'm not going to lie, you picked probably the most messiest entry-level food challenge
2: ever. I'm so sorry.
4: No, but hats off to you guys, man.
2: I am so thankful. Thank you for coming in.
4: Thanks for putting up with me.
3: I haven't seen someone swallow that hard since my last TV contract negotiation.
4: Hell yeah.
1: I hope there's a video of that.
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1: Now, there's a couple of Scottish tourists who are behind bars as we speak.
2: They've been naughty. Yeah.
1: Really? They have been. Now, Joel, this is an alert to a fancy suburb in Sydney where these two tourists pulled up in their car and they'd hired an Airbnb. They pulled up in their car, they flipped the boot open, and they had a whole lot of shopping bags that it turns out had ketamine in it. A lot of ketamine. Drugs, like 107 kilos in fact.
2: That's a lot.
3: They weren't vets.
1: They were not vets.
2: No.
1: They were not
2: trying to tranquilise a pony.
1: But the police are they're hailing this big arrest, and they're also being tipped off by a couple of people who lived in the street, neighbours.
3: If you said it's a posh suburb, I'm sure those neighbours are already incredibly irked that there's even an Airbnb in the street.
1: 100%. Agree. So you can imagine that those people are just always spying on the Airbnb and just checking
2: out. There's another lot, Brian. Look at that.
1: There you go, Nat.
3: Scottish this time.
1: The red flags were immediate. No traditional luggage inside the home. Key bags left out of place and guests acting in a way that didn't fit what they'd consider typical holiday makers.
2: Okay, right. So they weren't like putting their Hawaiian shirts on and going out sightseeing for the day.
1: No zinc on the nose, nothing, Nat.
2: Dead giveaway because they're Scottish. They're very sensitive to our sun.
3: Yeah, of course.
2: And then no proper luggage. Isn't that a giveaway? Like just a bunch of shopping bags. You go, no, that's not how you go on holidays.
1: No, so the nosy neighbour got on the blower straight to the cop, said, hey, you want to check out what's going on here? I'll put two and two together and come up with seven.
2: And the cop would have been, oh, please. And then they looked into it, went, oh,
3: for
2: it's 107 kilos of ketamine, allegedly.
3: I wonder how much that sells for.
1: We'll get back to you.
2: What's the going rate, Joel?
3: Sydney.
1: Asking for a friend. We always talk about having nosy neighbours and they can be a pain in the butt.
2: Yeah, because
1: on this occasion.
2: Yeah, it's paid off. It's proper crime fighting.
1: Yes.
2: So when being a nosy neighbour, like, crosses over to being good and positive.
1: Yeah,
3: I don't think this should be happening next door. They're away.
1: That's the one. That's the one. You might have a run-in with some neighbours a lot of the time, but when you're away and they give you a call or they notify the cops that something's going on, that's worth its weight in gold.
2: Well, I remember, if we cast our minds back to the Corin Rainey case, remember the car was found in Subiaco. There was a car on a suburban street, and the neighbours realised it had been there for too long and that there was no, because it had rained. And it was dry underneath. They're like, this car's been here for a while, and they called the cops on it, right? Because they're like, this car doesn't belong here. It's not any.
1: That's sleuthing.
3: It's
2: proper sleuthing. And that led them to discovering her body.
1: Yep.
2: So you go, the fact the neighbours did take interest and actually look around, and they've listened to some true crime podcasts and know what to look for, and made all the difference.
3: I need to look up more. I wouldn't have any idea what's going on. I'm the opposite of a nosy neighbour.
2: You're more likely to be the one dobbed on.
3: I'm a self-absorbed neighbour, perhaps.
2: Wasn't there some questionable behaviour going on right next door to you and you didn't know?
3: Well, there was. Yeah, I did not know about that. But once I was alerted to it, actually, maybe I am. I'm a new nosy neighbour. I'm a fresh.
2: But you didn't notice the crime. You were then, like, just wised up to it, yeah?
3: Oh, yeah, I was wised up to it by others. But now I'm so invested.
1: We want to talk about that now. Maybe you were the nosy neighbour and you were able to foil a crime or say, hang on about, this isn't happening in our street, I'm all over it.
3: Although those parents are away, why is there a house party happening with all the 16-year-olds next door?
2: That's a good
3: Mum
2: one.
3: Mum and dad are out of town. I got
2: That's
3: busted
2: a good
3: by
2: one.
3: Loved ones by
2: yeah.
3: that.
2: Yeah.
1: yeah, yeah, yeah, yeah, yeah, yeah. Star.

0: Nathan, Nat and Sean
1: on Star 104.5.
2: We are talking about when a nosy neighbour actually turns into a good thing, inspired by the people that's dobbed in a Scottish couple staying at an Airbnb in Sydney. It turns out they had more than 100, allegedly, 100 kilos of ketamine in their car.
3: And they said, that's way too much. What's the limit? What's the limit?
2: And there were things that tipped them off, like they didn't have proper luggage.
3: And they didn't have any animals.
4: Yeah, shopping bags.
2: No horses. And they weren't doing normal touristy things. And so they were like, there's something afoot here. And they were right.
3: That was really good. Allegedly. You say all that.
2: I know.
3: Over our ass.
2: Steph's in Dawesville. Morning, Steph.
5: Morning, guys.
2: Now talk to us about when being a nosy neighbour can actually be a force for good.
4: Yeah, was it you?
5: No, I wasn't the nosy neighbour. I have a nosy neighbour. We actually used to get really bad vibes from him because he used to sit on his balcony and look out his binoculars.
4: Yeah. Oh, that's
3: creepy. He's a bird watcher.
5: Yeah, and we used to just think he was maybe looking at the ocean or hoping he was. But he actually worked out that my grandparents were sitting in front of him at the football. So he tapped them on the shoulder one day and was like, your granddaughter lives behind me. So we were like, okay, he's definitely watching. Definitely watching. And then he used to, you know, every week at the Eagles game, he'd be like, oh, your granddaughter's changed jobs. She's got new coloured shirts on the line.
2: Oh my God.
3: That's in depth.
5: Yeah.
4: Did they say anything?
5: They used to think he was just really polite. And maybe he is. But, you know, when my husband's car would change, he'd make a comment or, you know, there's new plants in the yard. It used to get really weird. And then one day I was at work and the boss came out and he's like, there's a man on the phone for you. And it was my nosy neighbour. My Weber was on fire in the backyard.
4: Oh, my gosh.
5: My husband had left the barbecue on from the night before and it was alight. So he jumped in my bed and put it out for me. Yeah.
3: The Weber was on fire.
2: The nosy neighbour comes to the rescue.
3: So, Mrs. Mangles. No, it was Ms. Mangles' husband.
2: He knows too much about you, though.
4: Do you then have to kind of be like, well, you know, enjoy the show because you've helped me this one time?
5: Yes. So now we just kind of have to wave when we see him looking through our windows.
4: Yes. So he really enjoyed that movie last night.
2: He used to spend a lot more time drawing the curtains, I reckon. Knowing he's looking in all the time.
3: Wow.
2: Steph, that's an
3: amazing
2: day tale.
3: Saved the day on that occasion.
2: He did. Thank you. Claire's in Iluka. Hello.
6: Hey.
2: Are you the nosy neighbour, Claire?
6: I am the nosy neighbour.
2: Okay. When did it work out for you? What happened?
6: There was a dodgy-looking car across my road that just looked out of place. Mm-hmm. And he had stickers on his licence plate.
2: Yes.
6: You know, like the door numbers that you buy from Bunnings?
2: Yes.
4: Okay. Oh, God.
6: So he stuck them on his licence plate and then he parked up. He got out of his electric scooter.
2: Yeah.
6: And he'd come back randomly back to the car with just random tools, random bits of stuff, putting it in his

0: car, and then he'd go back off the road again, come back 20 minutes later.
1: Yeah.
0: So I thought, this is so dodgy, what's he up to?
2: I'm on to this.
0: So I called the local police, and they were busy, and they said to me, keep an eye on him, but don't go out
1: there.
0: So
1: you have to do that job for them.
2: And we like, roger that. Did you love it? Did you get a little thrill? You're like, yeah, I'm on it, don't worry.
0: I did get a thrill. I was like, looking out my window. I was like, so excited.
1: Yes.
0: Yeah. And then eventually they came, they caught him, they cuffed him, and in his boot he had all stolen tools. He had another scooter, all things he'd stolen from the suburbs.
3: Oh, so he'd parked in your street, Claire.
1: And used it as a base.
0: Just like under the tree, yeah.
3: Oh, well, of course. You've got to have a shady spot, obviously.
1: Yeah, exactly.
2: Yeah, for a shady character. Not on this street, not on Claire's watch.
3: Whoa, Claire.
0: Exactly.
3: How satisfying is that?
0: It was really satisfying.
2: After he was driven off, did you stand at the front with your arms crossed? And just like,
0: yeah. No, and then they called me back to say he was, like, a wanted person. Like, he wasn't meant to be in the area and there was, like, a warrant out on him. So I was like, yes.
2: Oh, my gosh.
0: So I was quite happy.
1: Well
2: done. You should go into crime fighting full time.
1: Yes.
0: That's it. I was in the wrong career. Star 104.5.

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2: Big day today. Big day.
3: Huge.
2: Midday our time. The Oz Alert system will be tested on our mobile phones.
3: How are you celebrating?
4: Yeah, getting
2: the girls together.
3: Getting the girls together, putting the phones all on the coffee table and standing around.
2: Just waiting.
4: I think you and I will be similar, Joel, by forgetting.
2: Yeah.
4: And then it'll happen and we'll panic.
3: Yeah, I thought you were going to say we'll tie one on. We'll get to the pub.
2: It seems like a great thing to celebrate, doesn't it?
3: Yeah.
5: We have gathered a few alarms. I wanted to put you guys through the test so that you're not so surprised at midday when it comes through.
4: Okay.
5: Here's a few little practices.
3: Can I hit snooze on all of them?
2: So only one of these is the actual alert.
5: No, we don't know exactly what it's going to sound like yet.
2: Okay,
5: so that'll be a surprise for you at midday.
2: Okay,
5: I've got a few common other alarms and sounds and things you might hear.
3: All my mates will just think they're Grindr. Like, we'll think it's just Grindr going off.
4: Another alert. Jeez, I'm on.
5: Is
2: that how it goes?
3: Yeah.
5: Common ones you may have heard before. Buzz in with your name. See if you can pick what these are for.
4: Joel.
5: Sean.
4: Oh, that's a Johnny Hoppers for sure.
5: A Johnny Hoppers.
4: The cops.
5: No, not the cops.
2: Nat.
5: This one is you specifically, Nat.
2: Ambulance?
5: No, not an ambulance.
3: Joel. Shark alert.
5: No, but you're close. It is water-based.
2: Tsunami
5: warning.
4: The tsunami.
5: If you hear that at the beach, out of the water. It is a bit daunting, but.
4: I didn't know that.
5: Yeah. Second one, if you know these sounds.
4: Joel.
3: Smoke alarm.
2: Yeah.
4: Yes.
5: Close.
2: Oh.
5: Do you want to. It's not quite a smoke alarm. Anyone else want
2: to. Is it a smoke alarm saying it wants the battery changed?
5: No. Very close, but I'm looking for something specific.
2: Nat.
5: Nat?
2: Carbon monoxide.
5: That is the one. Carbon monoxide.
4: What are you talking about?
3: It's a real niche alarm game, isn't it?
4: Sorry, smoke alarm?
5: Are they slightly different?
2: Sure.
5: I'll look it up.
2: I'm going to say yes.
4: Point to name. Carbon monoxide. How do you say?
2: Carbon monoxide.
3: Carnarvon.
4: Carnarvon monocular song.
5: It's that one.
3: It's hard, man.
2: Okay.
5: Third alarm you might hear.
4: Sean, air raid.
5: No,
3: it
5: is.
3: Sound like an air.
4: Now we're getting bombed.
2: This is the shark. Is this a shark?
5: Not a shark.
4: Cyclones.
5: Yeah, I'll give that to you. Tornado warning. Yeah, very nice over here. Alarm number 4. Buzz in with your name.
4: Sean. Oh, they're the fireys then.
5: That is the fireys. Very nice.
2: Also, they're honking saying, get out of the bloody way.
3: Oh, no. Sorry.
5: And our final alert that you might hear in the world.
3: Joel.
5: Joel?
3: Is that a crappy Christmas decoration ball that makes music?
2: Nah. That sounds like that my dishwasher finishing.
5: Very close. Close to the dishwasher.
2: Washing machine.
5: Yes.
2: They sing their I've done the washing song.
4: Yeah.
3: Shut up. No, you haven't.
2: Literally your only job.
5: Catch a little jingle. I think Nat's the winner there.
2: Okay, great. And I'm not going to die of carbon monoxide poisoning, so that's good.
4: Oh, that was really good. Yeah. Is that a thing?
5: No.
2: Yes.
3: I think I got stiffed.
2: When you hire an Airbnb, Sean, it tells you whether there's a carbon monoxide thing. And I think if you are renting your place out like that, you have to have it.
4: Is that different to a smoke alarm?
2: Yes, because it's not detecting smoke, it's detecting carbon monoxide.
3: Oh, Sean, we're in trouble.
2: We just ignore it.
4: We'll sleep through it.
2: It's a gas that'll kill you.
5: Midday today, alarm coming, remember.
4: Yes. Righto.
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2: Let's go to South America, everybody.
3: Oh, okay.
4: Ooh, okay.
2: Fantastic.
4: Snap.
2: we're there.
3: We couldn't think of anything.
2: Got a hair on us.
3: Hola.
4: Yeah. Yeah, look how fine with it we are. Yeah, sure. Yeah. When? Got my passport. Let's go.
2: A woman in Brazil has convinced a family to take her in under the proviso that she had left a family where she was getting terribly treated by her parents.
3: Okay, so, right. Okay. So, a really awful situation for a kid to be in.
2: So, she got hold of this family and said, I needed somewhere to stay. They took her in. She told this family she was only 12. She was 37.
4: What?
2: She said she was a bit obese. And her family had treated her poorly and her parents were abusive. But she was 12. This family threw her a 13th birthday party. She lived with them for 14 months.
4: And she was 37.
3: What? Well, by then she was 38. to the fact that she was, in fact, a grown woman?
2: Well, once they did some more digging, they realised that this 37-year-old woman who was passing herself off for 12/13 was there to scam them out of some money on the journey.
4: Oh, okay, great. Because I was like, can we joke about her? If she's a scammer, absolutely we can. And also, come on, like, you go late teens, not 12.
2: In every sense of the word, she looks 37.
3: No, this is the plot of Younger featuring Sutton Foster and Hilary Duff. Yeah, that's right.
4: Girlfriend.
3: Well, not quite the plot of it.
2: 12 or 13 as a 37. I know a lot of people pass off their age
4: at different times, Joel. I know a lot of people that lie about their age, but I don't know anyone that takes a liberty like that.
3: She graduated with a PhD from the Ponds Institute, though, so she does have amazing skin.
2: Very supple. She's very big on moisturiser.
4: Wow. I mean,
3: sunscreen galore.
4: I'm close to her age. I'm turning 36. Could I pass for? What? Why am I even asking that? I don't even want to know the answer, to be honest.
3: You could pass for 37. You're right.
2: Yeah, you're right. Gee, that's taken it to the next level. But
4: yeah,
2: that's
3: crazy.
2: There's a
4: newsreader in Perth who I've been obsessed with for a long time, who I know edits their Wikipedia page to change their age.
3: Oh.
4: I'm obsessed with this person. And not the one that I normally talk about, of course. You probably wouldn't guess it. But, yeah, I'm like, there
3: it's
4: is
3: Lockie
4: no
3: Reed,
4: way.
3: Isn't it? There, we always suspect that. How old
4: it's
3: are you,
4: It's not one of the
3: Lockie?
4: Ones you'll think. But I was like, you've got to be joking me. Who's taught you how to edit Wikipedia?
3: I know,
4: right? Know how to do that.
3: Right?
2: You've ever been on a date with someone who's lied about their age or looked into someone?
3: I haven't, but I know, I know people that have been on, like, online dating, so on the apps, and then they turn up and went, that photo. I mean, it's obviously the photo was of you, but
2: you look like you've run all the way.
3: Some time ago. The lighting can't have been that good.
4: Yeah. Time to update the photo. That's not just Paris filter doing
3: hard work. When you join, like Hinge, for example, just for an example, roughly. This is why I've never joined it, because I stumbled at the first hurdle, which is it asks you to put in your birth date, and then it says whatever you put in, you can't change. And I'm like,
4: under no circumstance.
3: Obviously, you need to lie a bit, right? Just knock a couple off. And then I went back sometimes, and then I didn't get any further than that. And then I went back a little bit later and went, I don't think I lied enough. I want to go. Because the problem, you get to my age, the guys your age, they're putting in their preference for 30-year-olds, right?
4: Yeah, of course.
3: So that means the guys that are putting in my age as a preference, they're 70. And it's just like, no.
2: Yeah, that's a
4: you
2: really
4: get on
2: great
4: Grindr.
2: Point.
4: You might have some more success there. Or you make a lot of friends. People are like, oh, is that Nat Locke?
3: I have a better shot at turning someone at this point.
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2: So we're talking about lying about your age, inspired by a woman who was 37 but told a nice family that she was 12
3: and get a grip,
2: needed
3: girlfriend.
2: Help because she was from an abusive family and could she move in with them? And so they said yes because we're nice people. They threw a 13th birthday party and everything. She was 37.
3: She doesn't look 12 or 13.
4: No, what were you thinking?
3: Not even in her teens.
4: Not even. So we're talking about lying about your age.
3: Sarah, I have to convince people that I'm younger, just by the way. Like, I know there's only a 2-year age gap between Jack and I, but sometimes if we're out, people think I'm just Jack's flamboyant uncle.
4: Oh, no way.
3: Yeah,
4: oh,
3: all the time.
2: That's not true.
3: Or aunt.
2: That's true.
4: Okay.
2: Sarah's in Morley. Good morning, Sarah. Who you lied about their age?
5: Well, I was deep in the Tinder world, as some of us have to go onto that, that
3: way. Fair.
5: I matched with a guy, seemed really lovely. He was a bit older than me. And I thought, oh, you know, God, he's aged pretty well for, you know, that age.
4: Yes.
5: Not really old, but, you know, a bit older. And I thought, yeah, cool. You know, met up and I was waiting, looking around, and this person sort of kept, like, indicating that, you know, hey, you know, I'm over here. And, you know, yeah, went up to him. He goes, oh, hi, you know, it's such and such. And I was like, I'm sorry? He goes, yeah, from Tinder. And I'm like, well, and completely different. Like, he, you know, would have aged a very good 5-10 years and not in his favour, unfortunately.
4: Not in his favour.
5: No, lovely person, lovely guy. And we had dinner and, you know, I did say to him, you know, like, mate, why'd you lie? You know, I said, I wouldn't have had an issue if you had put, you know, your true self up. I said, you know, oh, yeah, but these days everyone's worried about how people look and you only swipe on how you look and whatnot. And I said, yeah, but, mate, you know, you're a lovely person. I said, but this is complete red flags at the beginning.
3: Yeah.
5: You've lied about who you are. And I said, look, I'm sorry, but, you know, we had dinner. We, you know, split our dinner, paid for ourselves. And I said, you know, lovely to meet you and good luck. But I would suggest, you know, being your true self, not someone else, you know.
3: Yeah.
5: Yeah.
3: Sarah, was scheduling dinner by him at 4:30 p.m. a bit of a red flag? You had to get back to the home?
5: I think it was like 5:30 as well.
4: Oh, there we go.
2: You had to wait till after bowls. So, yeah.
3: Good on you for saying something at the end because, yeah, I get why people would be, you know, anxious and insecure about it, but, yeah, you can't lie.
2: But also the first reaction that you're going to get from this person that you're meeting is disappointment, right?
4: That's right. Yeah.
2: Because if you're like, that's not at all what I was expecting and not it's never in a good way.
4: No,
2: it's never like, oh, you're way better looking and younger than I thought you were going to be. It's always the opposite.
4: Has anyone got a story about going out with someone that was way better looking and younger than you thought? Let us know, because that never happens.
2: Oh, it doesn't happen. That's fanciful.
4: That is, isn't it?
2: They rode in on their unicorn.
3: Yeah, imagine how you set the bar really low with your photos and you're a total babe in real life.
4: Yeah,
2: that would happen.
3: A movie.
2: Let's go to Desi in Vic Park. Hello, Desi.
6: Hello.
4: Hey, Desi.
2: Okay, Desi. Who lied about their age?
6: Well, my partner, actually, and he shaved off 5 years of his life, of his age. And I found out only after we had kids, I looked at his driver's license one day and went, I didn't know that's when you were born.
4: Oh, so you were celebrating his birthday on the right date, but you never knew how old it was.
6: Yeah, because he looks like younger, like, than he does. And
2: what age difference did you think there was between you and him?
6: So I'm 40 and it was 10-year age gap, but it's actually 15-year age gap.
3: Oh, wow.
6: Which didn't
2: quite
6: bother
2: significant.
6: Me. My parents are that far apart, but, yeah, I just thought, you cheeky bugger.
4: Yeah, holding the ball.
3: And when you brought it up, when you raised it with him and after seeing
2: Which
3: the driver's license.
2: In by then.
3: Yeah, yeah. Well, oh, yeah.
6: There's no going back.
3: What was his defence?
6: Oh, there wasn't a defence. He was just like, well, because you were younger at the time.
2: Yeah.
6: So
2: the defence was you never would have gone out with him.
4: Yeah.
6: Yeah, probably.
3: Yeah.
6: That might have been right.
2: That's crazy.
4: Yeah.
2: I know. Wow. I am now reminded, a friend of mine, she met her now husband when they were at university, but she had travelled a bit before she went to uni. So she was older and breathtakingly beautiful. Mm. The guy that she, so she met this guy and he told her that he was basically, I think she was 25 and he told her he was 24. She didn't find out until sometime after they'd been dating that he was actually 19, which is when you're that age is a big difference.
3: Big
2: but he thought
3: difference.
2: She'll never go out with me if she thinks I'm 19. So he bumped his age. Rarely, this doesn't happen very often,
3: no.
2: He bumped his age up so that she would date him. And now they're married.
3: I know.
2: With two kids.
3: Yeah. I miss the days where I used to bump my age up.
4: I know, Joel.
2: Get into
3: was
2: places.
3: To bump it down. I know.
4: Yeah. It's like your pant size. You used to... Yeah, no.
3: Sorry, what, Sean? You know there's a, you know I'm having a bit of a pant issue today.
2: You're bumping out your, up your pant size.

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0: 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So if you've got a mate that who you like, I'm not gonna.
1: Perhaps. Come on, mate.
0: You
1: come
0: two, come on. Just on the cheek.
1: Lay don't one on me. Oh, no. The cheek. That's boring. I was hoping for a little bit of producer tongue. Anyway.
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2: Yesterday post-show, guys, you guys were lucky enough. You were so nice enough to hook me up to go work at Coles.
3: Well, it was because you. I don't want to paraphrase what you said.
2: Yeah, please don't. I've already.
3: Do
2: had,
3: you want a Lutzy?
2: It's been hard.
4: Yeah, he said that. shelf stackers at supermarkets are lazy and tardy.
2: Whoa!
4: Is that the word?
3: Tardy.
2: Whoa! I'll get ahead of this.
3: No, they don't put any effort into their packing.
2: You were showing us that tardy. Stacker who
3: Nigel was, from Ormeo,
2: who was very neat and tardy. He's gone viral.
3: OCD.
4: Yeah,
3: I loved it.
2: And I said, well, yeah, because. Because if you're working at one of those places, you wouldn't really care. You just chuck them in. You know, the attention to detail is not there. A lady called up and said, yo, we're under a time constraint. Like, how dare you? And I had people message me.
3: I went into
2: Coles.
4: The text line went nuts.
2: Yeah, it was wild. I went into Coles at New Farm yesterday and, geez, they saw me coming. Amber was there, the store manager. She had me a shirt, a hat and a name badge.
4: Oh, you got a name badge?
2: Yeah, Nick, frozen goods specialist, job they made just for me.
3: It didn't say on your back, Nick, the one from the radio who bagged
2: I was getting some dirty eyes. Yeah. I tucked my shirt in. I went in there. There's going to be a video. We're going to be posting on our socials, Nick, Lutzy, Susie, right now. But we went in there and they put me in. They said the frozen goods is the hardest because it's cold. So your hands get cold and you can't wear gloves.
3: Why can't you wear gloves?
2: I don't know. I asked that and they just said no gloves.
4: No gloves for you.
3: No gloves for you, Nick.
2: Yeah.
3: So everyone else does.
2: And they bring these big boxes in and you've got to get through a full box, which might have, I don't know, 40 things of frozen peas in it in 1 minute to get those out and put it in and stack it neatly and move the old ones to the front. And then put the new ones behind them.
3: God.
2: It was quite difficult. We've got a bit of audio here. This is a little bit of a montage of how it all went. Hi, I'm Nick. I work at Coles in New Farm, and I'm here to stack some shelves.
5: Let's go.
2: I got my little name badge, and I got a shirt as well. Is this my size? Feels a bit big. I feel like a child. This looks hard. We've got your frozen goods here, your frozen peas and whatnot.
5: Yeah, hard thing about facing up freezer or working in the freezer is your hands get so cold.
2: Yeah.
5: 3 minutes in the freezer, your hands are hurting.
2: Do we have gloves?
5: No, we don't wear gloves.
2: Tough conditions out here. I am grinding. When's my first break? Yeah.
5: Jeez. Are your hands cold yet?
2: Yeah, they're cold. I'm doing a double stack. This is rare, I think.
5: I saw you put the new one on.
2: On the front, sorry. Yeah. I'm so sorry, no, Eva. Okay. It's my first day.
5: You've done about a quarter of the job so far.
2: Okay. Yeah.
5: I mean, it's not the best I've seen.
2: All I will say is I have a newfound respect for how hard it is.
5: Yeah.
2: I never said it was easy. I just said, would I care that much about my attention to detail? And I think I would because, you know, it's on you. That packing's on you.
4: I have noticed that, by the way, with milk for me. That's about all I get from the supermarkets. Mm. I always reach for the back because the fresh ones are at the back. And that seems like that's what you said.
2: The freshest goes at the back.
4: Back, so yeah.
2: Mm. You got to bring the old forward, put the fresh at the back.
4: When you say old, I don't mean...
2: Oh, it's not expired.
4: It's not expired, but like it might be a day or something. So that's interesting to know.
2: Yeah.
3: Was it going through, like as you're putting them out, it depends on what time it is, isn't it?
2: Mm.
3: Like in some supermarkets in Sydney when I was down there for a thing last year.
2: Yeah.
3: Like everything gets taken off the shelves and like it's a frenzy, isn't it?
2: Yeah, it's so fast.
3: But back then when you were putting it on, it would have been getting taken off straight away.
2: No. But there was, I mean, you know, it was just good to work with some colleagues. You know, there was Stacey, Gary,
4: and how'd they feel about
2: Veronica.
4: What you said? Did they confront you? Or
2: they did. But
4: did you
2: then
4: apologize
2: I think
4: to them?
2: They said the fact that you're coming in the trenches with us and being a man of the people and doing this, you know, just is very good from you, Nick. So thank you so much. But the funniest part is, so we're filming it right, and know-it-all Nick, who's filming me, says, can you give us like a scrum half in rugby union pass from the box into the fridge? Mm. I'm like, yeah, okay. So I pick it up and I do that. We look over to our right, swear to God, there is the Wallaby scrum half, Tate McDermott, just standing there doing his shopping, watching us filming.
4: What?
2: Just happened to be there, just standing there doing his shopping. He's looking at me and I was like, Tate McDermott? And so then he gives me a tip and then we're passing the frozen goods into the freezer.
4: Is this on video?
2: Yeah, it's on video. Here's a bit of audio. We're going to post that as a separate video.
6: One second on that.
5: No.
6: Speaking of scrum halves... Tate McDermott. we didn't plan that, you know. It's my first day stacking tape. Any technique tips?
7: Couldn't tell.
6: Can you flick one of those? You know? Hit me.
2: He's passing it to me. He passed a crisp bag of peas to me.
3: Ouch.
4: Yeah. That is so bizarre.
2: It was the strangest. It looked like we set it up because he was just there watching us. It was so strange. Mm. Anyway.
3: Was it his Coles New Farm?
2: Yeah.
3: We see a few
4: celebrities. Is that where your celebrities
2: is
4: going?
2: Is
4: that where
2: you go?
4: Susan?
2: So check the video out. Nick Luxy, Susie.
4: We laugh.
2: Check it out. It's up there now. A big shout out to Coles and New Farm as well and Amber and the whole team.
3: Good on you for going down and doing
4: good
3: that,
4: on you,
3: Nick.
4: Buddy.
2: Appreciate it, guys.
3: Well done.
2: Thank you.
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2: There's this meme going around with everyone just pointing and not saying anything. It's like when you want to, it's like a sledge.
3: Yeah.
2: Anyway, how it happened, it started off in the women's basketball overseas. Look, if I get some of the sport facts wrong, please don't
4: care. I don't know them either, probably.
2: Okay, so basically, Caitlin Clark is the biggest female sports person overseas.
4: Correct.
3: Yeah. WNBA
4: player.
3: WNBA.
2: Yes. And she plays for the Indiana Fever.
3: Go the Fever.
2: And she's getting, because she's the best player, I think she's getting rammed a lot lately. Like physical.
4: Just like lately. I think it's just her whole career since she went from college into the WNBA. She just seems to get, like, they just hating on her.
2: Why's that?
3: Because she gets all the media attention and she's good, I suppose. Yeah.
2: Anyway, so she's, because she's always getting attacked, one of her teammates, Sophie Cunningham, is sort of her
4: Minder,
2: type thing. So this incident happened the other day where Caitlin Clark and Diwana Bana from Phoenix Mercury had a bit of a altercation.
3: Yeah.
2: But then Caitlin Clark apparently got in trouble for it off the umpire, ref, whatever they're called in basketball.
3: Yeah, umpire.
2: And Sophie Cunningham came over and started pointing at Diwana Bana. And Diwana Bana got really upset just with Sophie pointing at her.
4: Yeah. Is it just a point?
2: It's just a point. No, like words.
3: It's an intimidating point.
2: Just a point.
3: Yeah, just straight to a point.
2: She ended up
4: start using that.
2: Yes. Well, that's what I'm saying. It's such a good sledge.
4: Yeah.
2: And Diwana Bana was getting so upset that Sophie Cunningham just did it for like 22 seconds.
4: And to Diwana.
2: Yeah. To Diwana.
3: She held it.
2: Here's actually Sophie talking about how it all happened.
5: I walked out there and I was literally talking to the ref. I was like this with the ref. I was like, Caitlin got one, but why didn't she get one? Because if Caitlin's going to get one, then she should have got one. And I was just kind of pointing. And she's like, don't you point at me. And I was like, oh, shouldn't have said that. And I didn't say a word. It was pissing her off. And, like, I couldn't help myself. And all I was doing was literally pointing.
3: Yeah, that's why she held it for so long.
2: Yeah, and then the whole game, she kept, like, just pointing at her.
4: And I don't think you'd foul someone for pointing, right? It's just, like, it's not offensive.
3: It's not
4: just
3: even sledging, really.
2: It's the perfect, annoying thing.
3: Yeah. Imagine if someone's just pointing at you the whole time. Like, it would really grind your gears.
2: Yeah. And the more you get fired up, the more the person would do it. Yeah.
4: Exactly.
2: And Sophie Cunningham, it doesn't help that doesn't hurt that she's like beautiful, and that she's got a little bit of a smirk. You know what I mean?
3: Yeah.
2: Like it would just really.
3: Well, it's been memed everywhere. Just her pointing, smiling. It's been used in so many different situations.
2: Yeah. Like in memes when you're angry with your husband and you just point at him with a little smirk.
4: I knew this would get personal.
2: if he's chewing too loudly and you're just
3: do that tonight. When you're at home with Cliff, just point. Don't say anything. Just point to him. Just point.
4: Like when he eats, he's doing a banana.
2: The banana.
4: Was that a Cliff thing yesterday?
2: No,
4: that wasn't him.
2: And actually, I'm not going to do that to Cliff. You know why?
3: Why?
2: Cliff gave me this story.
3: Oh, did he?
2: Yeah, because Cliff goes, check this out. It's the thing that makes basketball so interesting because Cliff. Like basketball. I'm like, yeah, it's so interesting, like fights and little rivalries.
4: So would you use it? Would you use the point on Cliff?
2: Well, I feel bad because he...
4: Because he actually won that gave it to you.
2: He's the one who gave it to you.
4: Maybe it's a joke.
3: I can see you two doing it together because he gave it to you, points and you point back. It's just you two pointing at each other.
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2: Plenty of obviously sport happening in Scotland at the moment, the Commonwealth Games in Glasgow, which is great. More medals for the Aussies overnight. Fantastic stuff in the pool and the track.
3: How good's winning?
2: Winning is just great. That's why we need the Commonwealth Games as well, because we win a lot.
3: Yeah.
2: Okay, it's good for spirits. Across the ditch in Ireland, a great sporting story has unfolded in the last 24 hours. For those that don't know, in Ireland, they have, obviously, they love their rugby and their soccer and yada, yada, yada. But they have these two GAA sports, these traditional Irish sports, hurling, which is one of the most brutal sports you'll ever see. It's like lacrosse meets hockey meets AFL, where you go up for a mark in AFL and someone smashes your hands with a hockey stick, essentially.
4: Oh, God.
2: It's a brutal sport, right? And they also have Gaelic football, which is, you might have seen, we used to have a world, Australia versus Ireland, like all our AFL players would play theirs. They play this hybrid game back in the day. And
3: we played it in PE in sport for a term.
2: Really?
3: Back in school, yep.
2: It's with a soccer ball.
3: Yeah, it's
2: fun. But you got to sort of bounce it and kick it with your foot, like a bit like AFL, and then you got to kick a goal similar to AFL within the soccer. Yeah, it's a footy. It's their footy. Anyway, so the All-Ireland, the big final was on, and it was County Mayo versus County Kerry. And this Mayo story is unbelievable. Essentially what happened is that Mayo haven't won the All-Ireland final in 75 years. But how they didn't win, the last time they won it, which was 75 years ago, there was a curse put on them by a local priest, which is why they say they haven't won. So what happened was, they 75 years ago, Mayo win. They're on the bus home to Mayo, where they're all cheering, and they go past a funeral that's happening. Like, there's the burial and everything. And as custom is in Ireland, when you go past a funeral like that, you've got to stop your car, you've got to stop the engine, and pay your respects to the dead. That's just the thing.
3: Even if you don't know them, you just got to stop.
2: No, if you go past it, the car's got to stop. You got to stop the engine, right? That's what it is. And they didn't do that. They were partying on the bus, and the bus roars past the funeral, and the local parish priest that's officiating the funeral, he sees them and goes, "You mongrels, those Mayo guys didn't stop. I'm going to curse you. They will never win the All-Ireland final until every single player on that bus is dead."
4: Doesn't seem like a very Christian thing to do.
2: It does not seem like the very Christian thing to do, does it?
4: God.
2: But that's what he's done. And then since then, in 75 years, weirdly, Mayo has made the All-Ireland final 13 times, lost every single time. And all of those players are now dead. So this year they make the All-Ireland final and Mayo play Kerry, and I think this is it. This is the moment. And lo and behold.
3: Was everyone, before we get to the order, was everyone in Mayo cheering when those guys died?
4: Yeah.
3: Like, was everyone
2: on some level, it's their greatest team ever. So, but having said that.
3: Like, the last one got pushed off a cliff.
2: I think
4: in his 90s, wasn't he? He must be in his 90s.
2: He hung on for grim life. And eventually, as much as no one from Mayo would admit it, the curse was lifted at that point. And, of course, yesterday, Mayo win the All-Ireland final. There are scenes like you could never, ever imagine across the whole county at the ground. And then you've got the commentators. This is about 25 seconds as Mayo. So this is like about 10 seconds here of where they're just, the whistle hasn't blown yet. So they're like, just hold on. And then the moment they win, this encapsulates the excitement of the curse being lifted and Mayo winning the All-Ireland final.
5: Tommy Connors in for a goal. He's got Tommy. The famine. Yes! The famine is over. The famine is over. The curse be turned. Hit the nuclear button. Mayo have won the All-Ireland. It's time for the fire. It's coming through.
6: Oh, my God. Oh, my God.
3: It sounds like caricatures of people pretending to be Irish.
2: It doesn't even sound real. And that went on for, we could have played 2 minutes of that towards the end of the game and afterwards. It was just intense.
4: What a story.
3: That's so
4: what
3: funny.
4: What a story.
2: Isn't that crazy?
3: That's a wild story. So the priest, hey?
4: God, I wonder if it made a difference. It must have.
3: Well, they all died and then they won.
2: It's like 75 years.
3: So good.
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2: 13-24-10. Obviously, the Oz alert went off yesterday.
3: Oh, yes.
2: We don't know, where were you when it went off? Were you in a funny place? Did something funny happen when it did?
3: I was dead asleep on the couch. I almost myself.
4: Did you?
3: Oh, my God, it was so loud.
2: It was so loud.
4: I wouldn't know.
3: My phone, didn't happen.
4: Mine didn't work.
3: Neither did Mum's.
2: Oh, no.
4: So your mum's didn't work either?
3: No.
2: So you didn't hear the...
4: No.
2: It was like this for 10 seconds.
4: Really?
2: Because mine came on my phone, it came on my watch, my Apple Watch, and it came on my... I drive a BYD, came on the screen of the car.
4: On the car?
2: Yep. I don't know if it's because it's connected to CarPlay. So it all just came up and went... I nearly crashed.
3: They reckon people with headphones.
2: Oh, yeah.
3: It was a lot.
4: Oh, yeah.
3: A lot.
2: Well, I went to the gym straight after. Sorry, Suze.
4: No,
2: a bunch of people there with their headphones on were all like, all the bros were just talking to each other, like, what was that? What's going on? How did that happen?
3: All the bros.
4: I was saying I was watching the news and they showed someone getting married. And it happened at the ceremony.
3: Is that real, you reckon?
4: I don't know, on a Monday afternoon.
3: Monday 2 p.m. Who's getting married at Monday 2 p.m.? Yeah, I did. I thought exactly the same thing. I saw that.
4: And then I thought, oh, that must be why they put it on a Monday arvo, because there's less chance of things happening.
2: Yes.
3: Yeah.
4: Of things being on.
2: But even though we talked about it, it was in our news every half an hour, we discussed it at length. I forgot about it. And
3: so
2: I got the biggest fright of my life.
3: Yeah.
2: My wife, she's a nurse at the Prince Charles in cardiac theatre.
4: Oh.
2: She said like they all were very aware it was happening because they had to make sure at 2 o'clock doing theatre that no one, i.e. scalpel inpatient, was sort of not happening, so it didn't trigger everyone.
4: I was thinking about that. Do they have phones in operating theatres?
2: They do.
4: The same.
2: Yeah, they play music. Not all of them. So
3: you can have all your phones.
2: No.
3: You can have texts going off and everything, like, surely. But, yeah, mate, I don't know how Mum got this intel, but she reckons hers didn't go off because her storage was almost full on a phone.
4: My storage is full.
3: Where are you getting that intel
2: from? Boomer.
3: Where's Mum getting that from?
4: I think they said that because you couldn't do your latest iOS update and I can't because my storage is too full.
3: Yeah.
4: And maybe that's... Where'd she hear it from?
3: I don't know where. She's just probably from the Burmbra Mafia.
2: Yeah,
3: the strength of that. But and people are sort of whinging that they didn't get it and everything, but it is a test. I mean, that's what... They're trying to work it out. I will say that.
2: Yep.
3: I'm defending it a little bit. And it was helpful, but I don't think when I saw it now in Los Angeles for the fires, I don't think they tested it beforehand very well because it was getting overused and you were getting... Because it was obviously geographical, so if there was a fire in a certain suburb and you were in that suburb, you were getting a warning, evacuate with that exact noise, but people were getting it not in areas, so then it would become a little bit boy that cried wolf.
4: Yeah.
3: You know what I mean? Like, you were like, it's just that again. It's not for me. I'm not going to... My house isn't going to burn down in 8 minutes.
2: I'm all fine.
3: Yeah.
2: Yeah.
3: So anyway, I'm hopefully they work it out and, you know.
4: Yeah, I think it's a good idea.
3: Mum also said that Ozzy, her next-door neighbour, said if there's a tsunami, he'll alert her.
4: Oh, thank you, Ozzy.
3: Because hers didn't work.
2: Ozzy will tell her first. Karen's called in on Mitchelson on 13-24-10. Where were you when it went off, Karen? Yeah.
5: Oh, was that work?
2: Oh. Oh, hi, Karen.
4: Where do you work? Somewhere.
5: Just at the netball court.
4: At the netball court?
3: Downey Park. Yeah.
4: That's all right.
2: It's saying yours went off later, though, here, Karen.
5: It did. It went off at 2 minutes after everybody else's.
4: I wonder why that is. Because I heard this thing from Adam Spencer, you know, how do you describe Adam Spencer anyway? Like a really smart guy who's also in the media.
3: Yeah.
4: And he was saying they have to do it, test this to do it this way, because when they do it via text system, because it goes in a row, some people get it too late. Do you know what I mean? Like when they used to send texts out, apparently, when there was things.
2: Oh, but not everyone gets them at the same time.
4: Yeah, but obviously not everyone got the thing at the same time either. So.
3: What I heard again from my very limited knowledge of this is it has to go through different like servers and
4: towers.
3: And some towers had difficulty apparently, but I don't know whether that was it. But, what do you got there,
2: Lisa? Lisa out of Warner, what have you got for us?
6: Well, it wasn't me; it was my son. He's in grade 11, and I warned him, make sure you have your phone turned off because they're not supposed to have their phones in class. Mm-hmm. And so when the alert went off, 90% of the class had their phones and the teacher confiscated them all.
2: That's a good way to get them.
3: Well played, teacher.
4: Yeah. That's funny.
2: The whole class just...
3: Yeah.
2: Oh, jeez, Lisa.
4: It's kind of a... It's a funny noise.
3: It's a
4: bit like
3: stunning noise.
4: It's a bit like fingernails down a blackboard, isn't it?
3: Mm. Yeah, it's a lot. But it's supposed to be like bad stuff's coming.
4: Yeah, it feels like that.
3: Yeah, take action.
2: Do
3: That's
2: something.
3: What it's got to be.
2: Kate's called in out of Inogra. You used to live in Hawaii, Kate.
7: Yes, we did. We're a military family. We're based in Hawaii. And, the morning, I think it was,
5: don't know, 7:30 or something in the morning, and this alert went off, the same sound, and it had ballistic missile warning that coming in from North Korea. And that was where everyone in Hawaii was just on Oahu. It was like jumping down drain pipes and hiding and all sort of stuff. And oh, look, it was incredible. And all I did was I just looked at my husband and said, what the fire truck has Trump done now?
3: What's happened here?
4: That's scary. You thought a missile was coming from Korea.
5: Yeah. It was. And all it was the guy, some guy that was had a red button. It hit the button by accident.
3: Terrific.
5: There was a big investigation into it, but you should have seen it. Like, people were throwing their kids down manholes and people were hiding behind
3: things.
5: What
3: I'm saying.
5: Thinking.
3: I'm just fascinated when, you know, if at Burnborough, retirement living at Ascot, if they get the ballistic missile warning, what are they going to do?
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1: 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It's Nick, Lutzy and Susie O'Neill's
2: producers press conference.
3: All right, hey, settle down, settle down. We only have time for one question each, please.
4: Susie, yeah. Ash from the Time Machine. Susie, you've been reminiscing a lot today. What was your childhood bedroom like growing up? Did you have posters, trophies, anything random?
5: I really wish I kept my furniture from my bedroom because it would be so in now. So it was cane with the Love Heart cane bedhead. And then, you know, the cane.
6: Oh, yeah. The
5: patterns,
6: really thin cane.
5: And it had patterns, like it had Love Hearts in the Love Heart. I think it was Love Heart, but anyway.
4: No, I remember that.
5: Also had a Duchess. Yeah, well, Lutzy wasn't in my room. He's seen photos.
4: No, sorry. Just to clarify, I wasn't in
6: Daily Mail.
5: Back in the day, they would come and take photos of you in your bedroom. I reckon they wouldn't do that now, would they? Like, I would have been
4: when they were saying you were a young athlete. Well,
5: yeah, athletes.
4: Yeah, yeah.
6: Weird.
5: But also, I had a matching... Tell me when this gets boring. A matching stool and a matching Duchess with a matching mirror. I love that. I wish I kept it.
6: Oh.
5: Anyway, that's that.
6: Were the cane beds, like, annoying?
5: Bedhead.
6: Yeah, right. Are they easy to break or anything?
5: I don't think so. It was just a single bed.
4: Yeah, just the way it was. Yeah. Where were we going to put it for 30 years?
6: Yeah.
5: Yeah. You know what I mean? You know what else I had, which I loved? And my desk, my school desk, was in my cupboard.
6: Yeah.
5: So I had one of those. Everyone had the same cupboards.
4: Ooh,
5: you know,
4: yeah,
5: you know,
4: cool.
5: The sliding door cupboards?
4: Yep.
5: And the desk was in there, and then I had contact as the... cover as the wood, it was a fake contact wood cover, and then the chair went in and I could close the door. Anyway, I would just
4: a smart way to do it. Yeah.
5: I could roll out from my desk into my bed.
6: Aww. Do your study then go to sleep. You look like a good looking gentleman.
7: Nick Davis, the Stack Back and Crack. yesterday in Coles, you serendipitously ran into Wallaby scrum half Tate McDermott whilst impersonating George Gregan throwing frozen peas into a shelf. What's the strangest encounter you've had with a professional athlete?
6: I mean, that's up there. That was bizarre because he was just watching me pass peas in. I think he was judging my technique.
4: He was watching.
6: He was just watching.
4: I know, you can see it in the video.
6: Yeah, it's so strange. Another strange encounter with an athlete.
4: Have you had any over the years? I'm trying to think of...
5: Is it footy players you've mainly been with?
6: Yeah, mainly NRL players and stuff.
5: Oh, I know.
4: Yeah.
5: You've done some Sunrise Crosses. Sunrise or Today?
6: Today Show.
5: What's wrong with that? Any athletes in those?
6: Yeah, a few athletes in those doing... Like, you know, usually they're like, you know, due to a client thing, you're on a beach with these athletes and you're doing stuff and, you know, yada, yada. Nothing. That's probably the most irreverent that I'm thinking comes to mind, being in just randomly into Coles and seeing an athlete in the wild.
4: As you were doing, mimicking his position.
6: Yeah, and then and getting past a pack of peas from him, it was still cool.
4: Kind of strange.
6: Yeah.
4: Yes.
8: Yeah, Lutzy, Lachlan Sands here from the
4: Hamlet
8: Herald. Earlier on the show, we had Will Anderson telling us all about an interaction he had on stage that went south, not what he expected. Have you had any experience across the years on stage with a crowd where things didn't go well?
4: Yeah, like hundreds. God, so many where you just faux pas or just, you know, you have a brain explosion every once in a while where you just forget what you're doing. It's happened on stages. Oh. It's happened at, well, the biggest stage of all is the MCG probably that I've ever worked on as a on-field MC, like a few of us in this industry do. And I had a drunk mate, I remember, and he was someone that should have known better because I used to stand right next to the crowd, like right next to the fence, the boundary. And, you know, it's 100,000 people, and it used to be good because, you know, you'd have to focus harder on looking down the barrel of the camera even though there's 100,000 people. And this bloke, I think he worked for, like, Cricket Australia. He was, like, or Rugby Australia, one of those sort of things. He ought to have known better.
6: Right.
4: And he just chose, as I'm doing this piece to camera, just to go, "Oh, I am bloody hopeless, you piece of beep, beep, beep." As I'm doing it, I'm trying to like recite, you know, the lunchtime score and the Boxing Day test, and, you know, Steve Waugh's on 84, not out, and I'm doing my bit. And I just remember this thinking, why would someone do this to me? Why is someone attacking me personally in this moment? And I remember stopping and looking up and recognizing who the guy was. And I kind of got stuck in. I shouldn't have because then all the crowd went, "Hey!" But I went, "What are you doing, you dickhead? Like, this is, like, I'm trying to do my job, like, you wanker." Like, I actually got into him. So that sucked.
5: That's not very nice that he did that.
6: Did you speak to him after it? Like, because he was obviously drunk.
4: Yeah, I remember. I still remember his name. I remember seeing him the next year and thinking, oh, you had fun, did you, mate? And he was like, oh, sorry, man, I was drunk and blah, blah, blah.
6: It's always those.
4: But ones. I remember after that, I went out of my way to stand there again the next time and think, okay, you're going to get better at concentrating.
6: When the crowd
4: regardless of the external noise. I end up getting pretty good at that.
6: There you go. Yeah. You taught it into a lesson.
4: Exactly.
7: Good work.
3: All right, that concludes the press conference. 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
1: I'll tell you this much, Dodes. Kids, oh, good luck being a chef or a cook or even a parent for your kids and giving them consistent food that they like. I'd say that task is impossible.
2: You're talking to a woman who quite often does two different meals, maybe three in my house.
1: Oh, because you're a little gluten-free warrior.
2: Little warrior.
1: Yeah.
2: She's a little celiac, so that means no gluten for her. But I also have a six-year-old who, her diet consists of each and every night she will have red sausages, some rice, and if we're lucky, some cucumber or broccoli. And
1: it's all the food groups.
2: That's it.
1: Challenging all the groups. Good on her. Gosh, she's very disciplined, very strict with her diet. We appreciate that. Got big goals.
2: Is it all the food groups? Because I couldn't tell you what's in red sausages.
1: Well, everything. Absolutely everything. If you want to get her off the red sausages, you do a deep dive and you tell her what's in those red sausages.
2: Okay. Producer Lucy, Google it.
3: I was going to say, do we want to know?
2: Oh, I don't know.
1: When you say the red sausages, you mean like Frankfurt's?
2: We used to call them little boys before, that became a little bit inappropriate.
1: What do you mean, little boys?
2: Little boys.
3: Yeah, like cocktail Frankfurts.
2: Yeah.
1: So they're cocktail Frankfurts.
2: Yeah.
1: Little boys, what do you mean by that?
2: I think you know exactly what I mean.
1: A boy's a boy, okay? It's not about size. Okay, I'm sure it's a delicious sausage. My daughter is, we're quite fascinated with her strict diet at the moment. Yes. She'll eat most things, but her preference at the moment is steak and broccoli. I'm like, what is going on here? So she's four things that she's like, if you said, oh, what do you want for dinner? She'd say steak and broccoli or chicken and rice. And I'm like, what are you training for?
3: Is she shredding?
1: What are you shredding for, some sort of music festival? Who even are you? My youngest, Sonny.
2: Stereosonic.
1: Yeah, she's trying to cut up the stereos. My youngest, Sonny, is different. Like, he's a little bulldozer at the moment. He plows through everything, and it's fun to watch.
2: Right.
1: But watching my daughter pick through things as well, like shepherd's pie the other night, she's like, no peas. Yeah. I'm like, what do you mean? The peas are infused throughout the mince.
2: Yeah.
1: And all of these things that are genuinely part of the mixture that need to be separated for some reason, and mainly not because of taste, it's because they don't quite look right.
2: Yeah, yeah. I love it how people say, bury the vegetables in the meal. So just sneak them in, mate. They will sniff out a vegetable.
1: Sneak them in? You've got to inject them into her while she's asleep somehow. And even then she'll wake up.
2: Little Lottie's got an IV of just carrots and broccoli into her veins.
1: Seeping into her system.
2: 0400 919 919. Does your kid have a strict diet? Not because, they're health conscious, just because they hate every other food than the ones that they want to eat each and every night.
1: Are your kids like mine as well? And they would absolutely, without a doubt, put Nutella on everything.
2: Oh, my God.
1: Yes. And then have something with Nutella on it and then afterwards say, all right, what's for dessert?
2: Yeah.
1: Because, Nutella's the wholesome food.
2: Yes, yes. Well, okay. Did you not listen to the marketing? It's got hazelnuts.
1: It's true.
2: And whole milk in it.
1: The power of hazelnuts.
2: Yes.
1: And sugar for energy and kick.
2: Yeah.
1: And craziness.
2: Yes. Yeah. So their pupils dilate. So they're bigger than the rest of their head.
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2: Woo! Up for grabs. Some Sennheiser Momentum 5 headphones. So these things are valued at $500. Rediscover your favourite songs with Sennheiser Momentum 5 wireless. Every detail finally revealed. This is an excellent prize, man.
3: Yeah.
2: Really good.
3: Do they block out the sound?
2: Yeah.
3: Oh, so good.
2: So they're the ones we can genuinely escape.
3: Okay.
2: I love those headphones too. And I wear the big giant headphones when I go for a run.
3: Yeah, you do.
2: Yeah.
3: The one thing I would say, Sweaty Betty, range reviews.
2: Yeah, but I think they've got measurements in place, like with the materials, etc.
3: Okay.
2: That you're not going to destroy the headphones.
3: Yeah, right. That's okay.
2: You notoriously have sweaty ears, though, don't you? Yeah. Profusely sweat through your ears.
3: I don't run far enough to start sweating on my ears.
2: You're always sweating through your ears. You're listening to me.
3: All right, let's play this thing. So basically, what it is, you've got 60 seconds on the clock. We've got three sounds. One of us has to make them, and if you guess them, you win the Sennheiser Momentum 5 headphones valued at $500.
2: All right. Let's go to Blake View. That's where we find Richard. G'day, Rich.
4: Hey, good morning. How are you?
3: We're good.
2: Richard, you got a nickname? Is it Richie? Is it Dick? What is it?
4: Oh, whatever. Honestly, you know, I think it's the motive behind it. If someone's calling me Dick and they're being rude, then, you know, maybe I won't put up with it.
2: Good sense of vibe.
3: Yeah.
2: It's all about the vibe. Yeah. I'm going to go with Richie. Let's go with Richie.
3: Let's go
2: Okay.
3: It's much safer.
2: All right. Richie, what we will say about this, a bit of advice. Mm-hmm. You've just got to really feel the moment in terms of, you know, always be ticking over to the next one. If it's not once, just immediately think, well, what are the alternatives to this? Do you know what I mean? Some people get stuck on one because I'm very one-dimensional with mine. If I'm doing it, about you, Joe, you're probably more talented. But for me, I'm very one-dimensional, okay?
3: Is that the first time you've ever called me more talented?
2: Yeah, 100%.
3: Yes.
2: Hey, Richard, who would you like to do the sounds for you this morning?
4: Well, honestly, Hazy, and that's just because I thought you were fantastic yesterday. I thought you did a great job.
2: Well, thanks, Richard.
4: So I'm like, you know what? You were so realistic. I don't even know how anyone missed it. So
2: I appreciate you, Richie. All right, I'll have another crack. Okay, another crack. Try to make you proud.
3: Okay.
4: Easy.
3: Okay, producer Lucy.
2: Keep an open mind. Keep an open mind.
3: Keeper. Yep, we're ready.
2: All right, ready to go, Lucy?
3: Good to go. Yep.
2: 3, 2, 1. Here we go. First one.
4: Is that Kookaburra?
2: Oh, yes. Oh, gosh. Got to leave shame at the door, I'll tell you that much. Ding dong.
4: Doorbell.
2: Oh! All right, last one. It's my favourite.
4: Oh, water dropping?
3: I think that's it.
4: Fantastic.
2: Hang on a second here, Richie. Hang on, producer Lucy. Just lock in a time there. What are we talking? Are we pushing a record? Because that was phenomenal.
5: It was not a record. Because the record is 19 seconds, but Richard, you were 22 seconds.
3: Whoa.
5: So you were second.
4: That's pretty quick.
2: Very good.
3: Either way.
4: I've got to put it all on Hazy, though.
3: That's it. He's good.
2: Appreciate you, Richie. Yep. Hey, congratulations, mate. We've got these excellent headphones. Are these for you or who are they for?
4: No, they're for my son. It's funny, I was just laying in bed the other night thinking, how am I going to replace his because he had broken his?
2: Oh, yeah.
4: Okay. And then I got up the next day and I heard you guys on the radio and I'm like, I could probably do that.
3: Yeah. Yeah.
4: So, and I missed yesterday.
3: Okay.
2: Oh, mate. Well, I hope your son enjoys these. We know he will because these are excellent. So well done, mate.
4: Oh, thank you so much.
3: You're not giving yourself enough credit. That was great.
2: Just went right out of crack. You just had a crack. I was a bit nervous with Kookaburra.
3: Oh, yeah.
2: You've really got to leave your shame and dignity at the door with this thing, don't you?
3: Yeah, just but you do that every day.
2: Oh, that's true, actually. Even more so, leave it at the door.
3: Oh, okay.
2: Yeah. Let's play again tomorrow. This is Ariana Grande on Nova 919. Star 1.

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2: It's early days, but I bring you up in every conversation and it's kind of hard.
3: Oh, Joe's love a fresh hit on Nova. And this is a good one. It's Kinda Hot. Brand new one from Amy Shark. Of the fourth studio album, Soft Pop, which was released on Friday, very happy to say that Amy Shark joins us this morning. Good morning, Amy Shark.
4: Morning, guys. How are you?
5: We're good.
3: So for this song in particular, it's those little things at the start of a relationship that make you go, oh, that's very sexy. It's putting me in a good space. So what is it? Like, what is it for you, Amy?
4: What I love about this one was when you can sort of, for me, when I'm writing a song, I don't really sit and think, oh, I'm going to write about this today. But when a song can sort of show me early on, oh, I think I'm writing about this, is really fun. And this one, yeah, was like a lot of those real little things that happen at that beautiful part of a relationship. You know, I really love, we only get a handful of them in our lifetime where you sort of meet someone and you're so infatuated with them and it's like green flags for miles, even when some things probably aren't so green, you just want them to be. So it was really a fun one to write.
3: Yeah. Does it breed the opportunity for later on in a relationship to do a follow-up single? It's kind of annoying. And little things like you're breathing too loud, the yeah. sounds you're making,
4: biggest,
3: the smells.
4: That's where the biggest it comes in.
5: Yeah. Yeah.
3: Yes, of course.
5: So this is where I'm at this stage in my life, Amy, where all the things that my husband used to do that were super, super cute, now I'm just like, I just want to punch you in the face.
3: Everything you do is quite cute.
4: Like, don't breathe too loud.
5: Don't breathe. Yeah. Don't chew. Don't do anything.
3: Hey, Amy, are we right in saying as well that based on a challenge from your manager, you completed this album, your fourth album, in under 4 weeks?
4: Yeah.
3: Wow.
4: Yeah.
5: What?
3: Jeez, you can really have a crack when you put your mind to it.
4: I'm like Mel Robbins out here just being like, you can do it, because it's like, it's so insane that I sometimes I will randomly just think I can't believe I was that disciplined and got it done in that amount of time. And I feel like it's one of my strongest pieces of work. So it's possible, definitely.
3: As an artist, like, what would you prefer? Like, you've been challenged like this, but I would have thought you'd speak to a lot of artists who are like, don't you dare rush me. I will complete this in my time.
4: It's a few things, right? So I've never been tapped on my shoulder by my label being like, hey, we need the album. Like, I've always had heaps of songs and I've never experienced that pressure, but where I was at was, it wasn't like writer's block. I just wasn't writing. I just wasn't interested. And for so many reasons, I just hit a wall. I was just, personal work, everything just got to me. And I wasn't writing and I didn't want to write. You know, my manager knows that the one thing that makes me happy is writing. So I think him putting this challenge in place was more so to just make me happy. And it's the best thing that he could have done, because it's what I needed. I needed a project again to get excited about. So yeah, I just pushed through the tough days, because there definitely was a lot, writing some rubbish songs. but I got there and I'm so glad that I did it. I don't know if I'll do it this way from now on or anything, but it was cool to know that I can do it.
5: Do you know, Amy, the thing, and I was just driving along listening to one of your songs in the car the other day, and I just thought, this girl's voice, you know how some artists just create emotion, and like I feel that with you, like it's your voice is so emotive. Do you know what I'm trying to say, Andrew Hayes? You're going to back me up here?
3: Well, I feel like Amy sings with passion.
5: Yes. Well, it's,
3: and that's the goal, right?
5: It's that.
4: Oh, that's nice. That's really nice.
5: It's just something like your voice resonates with people, and I think that's a really, you've either got that or you don't, right?
4: What I lack in the runs, like vibe of singers, I make up for with emotion.
3: Amy, we love you. We appreciate you. Congratulations on the fourth studio album, Soft Pop. We are loving the tunes and we love speaking to you. Thanks for stopping by again.
4: Thank you, guys. Cool chat. Appreciate it.
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5: Good on you, Carlos. Good on the crew at Automasters. Jodes, we're back into four figures. $1,000 up for grabs. That means Fitzy, he's found his feet. He's back in form.
6: Yeah. From Carlos to Carla. From Prospect. Nice segue from there.
5: Well done, Jodes.
6: Oh, thanks, man.
5: Pat yourself on the back.
6: Okay. Carla, good morning to you.
7: Hello, good morning.
6: Hello. $1,000, Carla.
7: Wow.
8: What do you need that for, Carla, at the moment?
7: Just to have fun with my family, I guess.
8: Yeah, well said. Nice. Yeah. Well said. Carla, do you go pretty well when you play Gone in 50 Seconds in the car?
7: Yeah, I guess. Hope so today.
8: Oh, okay, yeah. Good luck.
6: All right.
8: Good luck.
6: Just need the power at the end of the 60 seconds. We're going to kick it off with you, Carla. A lot of pressure, $1,000. Let's do it.
5: Here we go.
6: Carla, what kind of animal is a shih tzu?
7: Dog.
6: Yes. Was the movie Love actually set around Easter, Christmas or Valentine's Day?
7: Valentine's Day.
6: Incorrect. Oh, Christmas. Fitzy, where in Australia would you find a Rod Laver Arena?
8: Melbourne.
6: Yes. What kind of food are Scotch Fingers?
8: It's a biscuit.
5: You'd love a Scotch Finger.
6: Who sang the 2014 hit Wrecking Ball?
8: Miley Cyrus.
6: How many balls are in a cricket over?
8: Six.
6: Haggis is a traditional dish from which country?
8: Oh, Scotland?
6: Yes. On which Adelaide City Street would you find Her Majesty's Theatre?
5: That's tough.
8: Oh, God. Halifax.
6: No, Great
5: it's
6: Street.
5: It's the only thing to go.
6: Carla, if you mix the colours red and white together, what new colour do you get?
7: Orange.
6: Incorrect, it's pink.
8: Oh.
6: Fitzy, what is squid usually? Usually when it's
8: like a squid. Oh, no, Carla.
6: Yes.
5: Oh. Yes. Oh, red, white was pink.
6: Pink.
8: Oh, Carla, you were so close, Carla.
5: Carla, yet so farla. Sorry, Carla. I don't know what to do.
8: She's gone. She's jumped into a Carla and drove off. Hey, so we're up to $1,250. That is massive.
5: Wow. Good work, Fitzy. You are finding a way to win at the moment. Yeah. You are finding a way.
6: Because I've got to say, you were awful. Your form is really awful, but you've regrouped.
8: Okay. Yeah, so if you want to register on the Nova Player app, you can play against me and I'll flog you and I'll jackpot at $250 once again.
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1: come
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1: over here.
0: Come on. Just on the cheek.
1: Lay don't. One on me. 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
1: We were talking about a robot.
2: Spotted in the wild. Clint keeps seeing it. I'm yet to see it.
1: Yeah, this was yesterday.
3: I saw one crossing the pedestrian crossing.
2: On its own?
3: On its own.
2: Put it up on the screen.
1: Oh, here we go.
3: Look at Frank.
2: Look at Frank.
3: Frank's meeting and he's meeting and greeting.
2: He's a Francois.
3: See, I told you.
2: He's lighting cigarettes at Francois. You can't just let that roam without a handler.
1: So, guess who has arrived here at the Nova Studios this morning?
2: Now, I'd like
1: please
2: to...
1: Please welcome...
2: Oh, my God, it's dressed in Nova clothes. I can't.
1: Please welcome Frank the robot.
3: Hang on, Frank's a street teamer.
1: Oh my God, he's dressed
2: in
1: Nova...
2: Oh, my God, look how fast it is.
1: I know, he's very quick.
2: Oh, no, I'd like to point out that I absolutely...
1: Frankie!
2: Oh, look at his necklace.
1: Oh, my... Hey! Hello, Frank. Come on in, brother.
2: Oh, my God.
1: What is...
2: I hate it. I hate it. I actually hate it.
3: Hey, Frank's got a vape.
2: Does Frank talk?
1: Frank.
2: Hang on, let's give him a microphone.
1: Hang on.
2: Hi, Frank.
1: G'day, Frank.
3: Oh, Frank.
1: He's on the VARPE.
3: Oh, yeah.
4: I am a robot.
3: Oh,
4: but
3: yeah.
4: You can call me Frank.
1: Frank.
3: Oh, you dropped your vape.
1: Oh, no, you dropped your vape, Frank.
2: Okay.
1: Oh, no.
2: Now,
1: can we get one of the handlers in?
2: Frank's mom and dad. Oh, he's got closer to the microphone. How did he know to do that? I don't like it one bit.
1: He knows what he's doing.
3: What do you mean? What do you mean you don't like it?
2: I don't like it one bit.
4: I've got a case of WD-40 in the back. Want to get drunk?
1: Oh!
2: No, thanks.
1: Oh, Frankie.
2: Okay, now it's Frank's mom and dad here.
3: Why don't we bring Frank around next to Lauren and we'll speak to one of the handlers. Are we calling them handlers?
2: It's mom and dad. Oh.
1: Okay.
2: Is it actually coming to me? How does it know what to do?
3: It's a rope.
2: Oh, my God.
1: Right. Why don't you give Frank a cuddle?
2: Hi, Frank. High five.
1: Give Frank a cuddle, Lauren.
2: Do you know how to do a high five?
3: I mean, we've got it.
1: Okay. Hey. We've got one of the handlers here. G'day, mate. How are you?
5: Good, mate. Yourself?
3: I'm good. I don't know if you're a handler. What do you call yourself?
2: Dad.
5: Yeah, we're all big family future, so he's just like my cousin, I think.
3: Okay, what's your name, sorry?
5: Matt.
2: G'day, Matt. Matt and Lauren here. Now, this guy we've seen roaming around, like, random places. What is it? Why?
5: Everyone asks us, what does he do? So we're a warehousing business for like e-commerce brands, online businesses.
1: Right.
5: And we're rolling out robotics at the moment in our warehouses. They are not as cute or as nice to look at as Frank. They're like big clunky machines. So we thought we'd buy Frank, adopt Frank, should I say, as a kind of way to resemble
3: it's
5: that.
3: It's really taken to you.
5: He's almost like a little marketing tool. So
1: gotcha. Is this... They're going to take over, aren't they?
2: No, they're going to.
5: It doesn't have much
2: Elon
5: use
2: Musk
5: of his hands
2: said
5: yet,
2: yesterday that, like, in 5 years' time, none of us are going to have jobs. I'm dying for a robot to take my job, by the way.
5: Yeah. Listen, I mean, we haven't, the little humanoid ones wouldn't be able to work in our warehouses yet. But,
1: right.
3: How do people react generally when they see Frankie Boy on the street?
5: It's kind of 50-50. Like, some people freak out. Yeah. Like, they're just like, get that thing away from me.
1: Yeah.
5: There's always one in every room.
2: Yeah, yeah.
3: Okay.
5: And then other people just kind of stand there and, like, wave at him and stare into his non-existent eyes.
1: What's some of the things Frank can do? So he can wave?
5: He can wave, he can dance.
2: He was lighting cigarettes.
5: Yeah. That was actually a chip.
2: It was a French fry.
5: We'll take the ciggy.
3: Can he do the robot?
5: He's got a few tricks up his sleeve.
3: Can you
5: dance,
3: Frank?
5: Come
3: on.
2: Also, jump on our socials if you want to have a look at this because I just can't believe what I'm seeing.
3: He's doing the robot. What's that?
2: Does he ever fall over? Like, because he crosses...
5: Yeah, we've got some. I'll have to send you guys. There's some videos of him just absolutely stacking it, especially when we first got him. He was kind of needed to learn how to walk upstairs. So, yeah, when we first got him to the office.
2: Yeah,
5: there's some crazy videos of him.
2: It's frightening.
5: Yeah, I'd say stumble more than walk, but
1: Is he the robot delivered the football the other week at the Richmond game?
5: No, there
1: might be another Frank out there.
5: Yeah, there must be. Must be a cousin out.
2: It's quite like human-like, isn't it?
1: It looks like me trying to walk after a few beers.
3: What?
1: Come on in, Frank.
2: Come on, Frank.
3: What is he going to play?
1: It is quite invasive.
2: You're going to have to put the desk down.
5: He's heavy as well. Okay. He's real heavy, so just be careful.
1: Okay.
2: Here we go. Put the desk down.
1: Right,
2: so
1: desk coming down for Frank. Everyone watch your knees.
2: Oh, my God.
3: What are we going to play, Jace?
2: It's quite
1: cute. Can you take us to the ads, Frank?
2: Yeah. Come on, push a button, Frank.
1: Okay, arms up. Push a button, Frankie, if you can.
2: Just push any button and see what happens, Frank.
6: He's on delay.
7: Oh, man.
2: Here we go.
1: Okay, Frank, when you're ready, take us to the ads.
2: Push any button.
1: Going up.
2: Oh,
1: come
2: my
1: on,
2: gosh,
1: Frankie.
2: Here we go.
1: Hit the button.
5: Not quite.
1: Hit the button.
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1: Guys, you often tease me about my little health resets.
2: Yeah. So here we go. I'm on it.
1: Thank you, Lauren. So we're back on it. I've been off the grog for most of July.
3: Very impressive.
1: Yeah,
2: I hate the expression grog.
1: I know. It's a bit, I really don't like it.
3: Oh, I like
2: you
3: it.
2: You do, you. You never say grog. I've never heard you say that.
1: Do you know another one
2: word.
1: I hate? Loo. I'm just going to duck off to the loo.
3: I hate loo. Oh. It's my wife's name.
1: Anyway. It is. Yeah. So I've been off the grog for the best part of a month. I'm doing a little reset. Okay. So we're back on it. I've been off the grog for most of July.
3: Very impressive.
1: Yeah.
2: I hate the expression grog.
1: I know. It's a bit,
2: don't like it.
3: Oh, I like
2: you
3: it.
2: You do. You never say grog. I've never

0: just for a little sojourn.
1: You deserve it. You work hard.
0: Thank you, Oren. As do you.
1: Are you going with the romantic partner?
0: No, just the family.
2: now, what do you mean? You crashing your family's holiday?
0: Yeah. Sort of, yeah. Well, yeah, not sort of. Yeah, I am.
2: So Casey and her partner, Phil.
0: Yeah, and the boys. Kids. Yeah, yeah. And I'm sort of acting as a bit of a sort of guardian / supervisor.
1: Did you get
0: for all of them
1: your own room, or is there three in the bed and the little one said?
0: I've got my own room, and I've
1: have you got your own overwater bureau.
0: Do I what? Oh. With a slide into the water?
1: If you're going to go to the Maldives, get a bureau.
0: Yeah, you need a slide, don't you? Do you guys jump on the scales much?
2: No.
1: Not really, nah. Occasionally when I'm like, crikey, what's the damage of this holiday? Well, I look at my bank account, I look at the scales.
2: Oh, yeah.
1: I can fix one but not the other.
2: Yeah.
0: Yesterday went to a place where they do IVs. You know, they do sort of like IV drips and they do...
1: What'd you call it, like Supernormal or one of those?
0: Yeah,
1: no, I think it's called... Is it called Everlab?
0: Yeah, one of them. I did a in-body scan.
1: What's an in-body scan?
0: Which is
1: scan?
0: Where it's basically a glorified weight measurement, but what it does, it measures like your bone density,
1: and your visceral fat.
0: Now, your body fat.
1: Because it's about your health and longevity. Bone density is so important. If you have bad bone density, is one of the most important things for longevity in your life, to live a long time. You should be lifting.
2: How do you fix it?
1: Lift weights.
0: Eat well.
2: Yeah, right.
0: And drink water.
1: Because if you don't have good bone density, you can get osteoporosis. Is that it?
0: Yeah.
1: Osteoporosis. Yeah.
2: Bone density. I'm here for a good time, not a long time.
0: Jeez, it's confronting.
1: Well, you could be here for a good time and a long time.
0: Mm. It's very confronting. Do you recall that game on The Price is Right, Cliffy, where Cliffy goes over the cliff? The percentage of body fat starts off very, very encouraging as it does your limbs, like your arms, and then it does your legs, and then it does your head. But it's when it gets to the torso, Lauren, that it becomes...
1: You're fine.
0: It started in the 12s, which I was very happy with, and I thought, oh, I'm on here.
1: Oh, it keeps going up.
0: Oh, does it what?
1: Because the danger, the actual most important part of those scans is the visceral fat, which is not your body fat per se, but it's the fat around your organs.
2: Right.
1: So you can bring that right down and actually protect and have healthy organs, but you might still have body fat.
2: Gotcha.
1: But it's the visceral fat that's dangerous. That's the thing that causes like heart attacks and things like that.
0: Mm.
2: That's from fatty foods and oils. And
1: cholesterol and all that stuff, I think. Mm. I don't know that much about it, but that's what you got
0: to
1: watch.
0: They offered to bring one in here.
2: An internal?
1: Yeah.
2: Yeah, no, I'm good.
0: Not an internal. What do you...
2: What do you call an internal scan?
0: No.
1: Women have to do in-body scan.
2: I'm like,
0: you
2: no,
0: don't want an internal,
2: they're
0: bro.
2: They're not putting anything in here. that's nice they offered to bring it in.
1: No, well, there's a lot of these longevity labs popping up because it's things that we don't understand.
0: Yeah.
1: That you can really improve your quality
0: Hyperbaric
1: of life.
0: Chambers?
1: Oh, yeah, I love that. Oh,
0: have you done one of them?
1: Yeah, all the time.
0: What do they do?
1: They're actually really
0: oxygen.
2: You know, when your kid arrives, you're not going to have time for all these appointments.
0: Or the fads.
2: Yeah. The fads are out the window.
0: Oh, I love a fad.
2: I know.
1: No, not necessarily. You can have kids and still look after yourself.
2: Yeah, but just he won't have all the time on his hands that he has now.
1: To manage his health. I disagree. I think you can manage your health and have children. Of course you can.
0: Am I going to go to shit like you?
2: Yes. Welcome to parenthood.
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1: Hey, I brought producer Jazz in because something special has happened overnight in his homeland.
2: Morning, Jazz.
3: So this is like the equivalent to the AFL grand final at home.
2: Really?
3: Oh yeah.
2: Not taking the mickey?
3: No. Absolutely not. This is Gaelic football and the All-Ireland football final.
2: Question.
3: This is what the year builds up to.
2: What is Gaelic football?
3: It's our national sport. Mm. It's almost like a mix between soccer and footy here.
2: Oh, okay. Similar
3: levels of physicality and gameplay to AFL, but on a square, on a rectangular pitch with a sphere ball.
4: They don't do, because there used to be the Australia versus Ireland Gaelic
2: the hybrid
4: that, and all the AFL players would go over at the end of the year and play a tournament. They don't do that anymore.
3: Well, it's actually coming back in the AFLW in a couple of weeks, yeah.
1: It is, yeah. But they did stop it in the men's because the physicality was, because you've got to appreciate that the Irish game is an amateur game. It's not fully professional yet. So there was a different level of physicality with the tackles and all that stuff. In any case, it was County Mayo who won, and the scenes were extraordinary.
3: So there's a couple of things at play. There's a curse, which we'll get to in a sec, but you need to listen to the commentary. Now, this is commentary on the game from a local radio station from the region where Mayo is.
2: Yep.
3: So they're a little bit biased, but this is the last 30 seconds.
1: They beat County Kerry, and this is the dying moments.
5: Oh my God! He said it all the time! Oh my God! Delirium! Delirium!
6: They have to get a goal!
5: It's over! There's 30 seconds! There's 5 seconds to go!
6: He has to the finish! I'm clear! Thank you, Ripley! No!
5: The fun! Yes! The fun is over! The fun is over! Be turned! Hit the nuclear button! No! I've won the All-Ireland! It's time to go!
4: I can't understand what they're saying.
3: So the three key takeaways, what they said at the end there was, the famine is over, the curse be damned, hit the nuclear button.
4: Right. So
2: I did not hear any of those sayings.
4: So is that like as if, say, who's been in a drought?
1: Well, let's call it St Kilda is currently the longest. 1966
4: is
1: their last
4: AFL
1: premiership, so 60 years.
3: Which is amazing because one of the stars of the Mayo football team has just signed for St Kilda.
2: Really?
3: And he's moving over. He's only 18 and he's only just finished school and he's moving over next year as a rookie.
1: In fact,
2: you know what? That might be the good luck charm.
1: Oshan Mullen, who plays for Geelong at the moment, is actually listed for County Mayo as well, and asked Chris Scott if he could go back to play in this grand final in Ireland. So there are a lot of...
4: And did they say no?
1: I think he said, you know, let's...
2: Let's focus on the game here. Yeah.
1: Now, we talk about this curse. How about this curse? It's quite extraordinary. So it was 75 years since they last won a Gaelic title, a Gaelic premiership.
4: Imagine that moment.
1: Now, the curse is extraordinary because as they were celebrating that premiership in 1951, on the team's journey home, they went past, they didn't show respect as they passed a funeral in the village of Foxford. Now, legend says an aggrieved local priest placed a curse on the team that they would never win again as long as a player from that 1951 team drew breath. 2 years ago, the last player who played in that 1951 premiership team carked it.
4: I believe it.
2: No.
4: I believe it. I love this stuff.
1: I just got the goosebumps.
3: And there's been 11 finals that Mayo have been in since then and they lost them all. Like, it's legit.
2: Imagine how excited that town was when that guy carked
1: on your way.
3: He said
4: that commentary was actually from the funeral.
2: Oh, right.
3: He said a couple of years ago, "I'm ready. I'll turn over and die if it means Mayo can win."
2: Good on him.
1: Wow. I mean, we've got curses in AFL footy. There was the curse of Norm Smith, who is the famous Melbourne coach.
4: What was his curse?
1: Well, he got sacked as Melbourne coach on the back of a premiership. They won a premiership, then he was sacked, and basically there was talk of the Norm Smith curse, which was broken in 2021.
2: The Saints pissed off.
1: Well, exactly. I mean, that curse is just...
2: You know what? That's hope. That is hope, Saints fans.
1: And we joke about it, but it is hope. I mean, Lauren, you saw your Tigers win after many, many years.
4: Oh, my God.
2: How many years was that between?
1: It was a couple of decades.
4: Yeah, it was a long time.
1: Because they last won in the
2: 80s. It just makes you appreciate it more.
4: Yeah. Oh, my gosh. When Richmond won for the first time, watching my dad, who's a life member at the Tigers, and my brother, I was like, this is one of my happiest moments I've ever seen my brother and dad embracing.
2: Yeah.
4: Like, it was amazing. Like, they sounded like those two.
2: I know Bernie, the bikey, massive Saints fan.
7: Is he?
2: Yeah, we were saying the other week. I was like, even as a, like, Pie supporter, I'd love to see the Saints get a win just to watch this
4: people
2: city.
4: People like the Saints, don't
7: yeah,
4: they?
7: Yeah, they do.
4: We all like the Saints.
7: Do you ever feel like you've been cursed, either of you? I mean, we've won the lottery working together, haven't we?
4: Yeah, we have. Star 104.5.

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1: Bailey Smith in hot water.
2: Well, not so much hot water. He's been shamed. He's been shamed online by a TikToker because photos have emerged of Bazlenka, as we love calling him, Big Baz, posing for a photo with a woman.
1: Yep.
2: In beautiful casual clothes. But right. The problem is not just one photo has emerged of him in those beautiful casual clothes, but multiple selfies of him with different women.
3: So a girl's taken to the talk. I saw the TikTok video.
2: That's right. The video has been viewed 500,000 times. She's from Sydney, so she's shared images, messages as part of what appears to be a deep dive into his recent social activity.
1: So question, they're not dating, are they? Or potentially they are.
2: I don't think he's dating any of them.
3: I think she posted or put up a video or a screenshot of a conversation with another girl who said, hey, just a quick question, when was this taken? And she said, when was this photo taken? She said, about 3 weeks ago. Mm. And the other girl said, no way, and then sent a photo of her with him in the same clothes 3 weeks ago.
2: Same mirror.
3: Is that right?
2: That's right. Well, same mirror. Same selfie.
3: I mean, he can do it. It's
2: different woman.
3: Maybe he likes those clothes.
2: He loves the clothes. Well, that's one theory.
3: Maybe he likes that outfit.
2: And he loves that mirror.
3: Maybe if that's his date night outfit.
1: If they're not dating, you can see multiple people at once, can't you?
3: Yeah.
1: Like, who knows?
3: I think the girls are finding it that it might be the same day.
1: Mm. Well, same day is an issue.
3: I mean, it's his life.
2: I mean, it's a bit transactional, isn't it?
1: It is.
2: I don't know how you do that because it can be a bit of an effort just to go on one day.
1: I was about to say, I'd be wrapped getting one.
3: He must be exhausted.
1: He's exhausted. Lauren. Also, the cost.
3: I feel for him because also if you're, I don't know, maybe I'm wrong. If you're messaging someone and having, like, you don't want that put all over the internet.
1: Well, no. That's, as we said before,
2: he's living.
3: But I'm sure he's a bit like, oh, thanks, girls.
2: Well, how would the girls...
3: No, I'm not blaming the girls. I'm not.
2: No.
3: I'm just saying, do you need to put out all the private text messages you've shared with someone?
1: I'm sorry. Hang on.
3: If someone was doing that to you,
1: you would be headless.
3: Mm. Yeah.
1: You'd probably talk about it on the air.
2: Hey, remember we went out on a date with Bailey?
3: We?
2: Yeah, as in the three of us.
1: Oh, our photo's online too. Yeah, we felt just as bad. Yeah. Jace, Lauren and Clint on our social.
2: I think it's up on the social.
1: Same day as well. We're just a number.
2: I mean, when he asked for the selfie in that lift.
3: Because it's the new Coldplay video, isn't it?
1: Everyone's
3: reenacting it.
1: Hey, 13, 24, 10.
3: He's a young guy. Like, is he?
1: Well, I think without knowing how far each relationship was going. You know what I mean? Like, say if it's like you and him went for a coffee that morning, right? And he was going for an afternoon date with Clint, right? Mm. But if you guys are sleeping together...
3: there's lots of people doing that.
1: No, but hang on. It depends how far into the relationship. If you're, like, just seeing each other and you're sleeping together and then you find out he's going, you know, out with someone in the afternoon, you'd be ropeable.
3: Well, thanks, Dr. Phil. Look at that. He's got the points.
2: He's more Gail.
1: I am more game.
2: No, but do you
3: he's
2: know
3: a
2: what?
3: Bit Judge
2: what
3: Judy.
2: What I love about Baz is that I don't think he really cares.
3: Does he care?
2: Does he care?
3: Probably not.
1: Probably not. But
2: no.
3: The girls care.
2: I know they care.
3: And yeah, you're right. I would care too.
1: Yeah, you'd be headless.
3: But I think it probably happened to all of us when we were young. Like, you think you're also, more on with someone than
2: they,
3: you are.
2: But are they? Is it a friendship? Is it a?
3: I don't know
2: I don't think a lot of us do. I think it's just more the girls sort of pointing out that, you know, hey, same spot.
1: Well, they obviously felt
2: same
1: played.
2: Clothes.
1: They felt played.
3: Yeah.
1: 13, 24, 10 is our number. Let's be honest, we're not judging.
2: How do you manage more than one?
3: Well, have you got a couple on the go?
1: Have you had a situation where you were dating more than one person?
3: But I think there's a lot of people. That's quite acceptable. Like when you're dating,
1: you can
3: go on dates with multiple people.
1: Yeah, because then it's like, are we now exclusive?
3: Well, you got to have the
2: conversation.
1: Yeah. You got to have the combo.
2: So
3: it is an awkward combo though when you're like, so are we?
2: Yeah, from now.
1: Oh, don't.
3: From
1: don't.
3: This moment forward, yeah. are we exclusive?
2: All right, cancel tomorrow night's date then.
3: Oh, sorry, Wendy.
1: 13, 24, 10 is our number. Have you dated someone more than one person at a time.
3: Well, there's people dating right now. They would have multiple dates. Like, I know people who have gone on a different date every night for like a week.
1: Mm.
3: They're just like keeping their options open. That's fine.
1: But Miss Tuesday is ringing him going, what are you doing Thursday? And he's like, well, I'm busy.
3: But
2: have you ever had a lunch date and then a dinner date with different people?
1: God, that's a lot of work.
3: Oh.
2: I mean, because you are hot property, Lauren.
3: Not anymore. Once upon a time, I was hot property.
2: Yeah.
3: But, I mean, I had multiple groups of friends.
2: Yes.
3: I don't think I went like exclusively on a one-on-one and said, I've got to wind this up because I've got a 5 o'clock.
2: Yeah.
1: How long were you seeing Paul before you had the exclusive chat?
3: Oh.
1: Have you had it yet?
2: I still have it.
3: No, we are, I mean, he chased for a while.
1: Oh, I'd love to hear his side
2: too
1: of the story.
2: Hard to get.
1: Oh, his side of the story would be like, mate, I couldn't shake it.
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1: Bailey Smith, topical at the moment because on the social emerged a few photos, a few messages, ladies comparing photos of he and them in the same.
2: I mean, we don't know the facts. They could be very different days and they could just, he just might love that outfit.
1: So we're asking on 13 24 10, have you had more than one on the go?
2: Well, are you dating? And, like, what are the rules? Can you date multiple people? Like, I'm out of the game.
1: I mean, because
2: Clint's in the game.
1: There's a difference between...
2: True.
1: I mean, clearly between dating and a relationship or dating and seeing someone. Because that's the evolution,
2: because
1: right?
2: Also,
1: you're dating, you're seeing someone, you're in a relationship.
2: Yeah, but I think sometimes people are seeing people and they're still, like, on the apps keeping their options open because it's fun and it's a fling.
3: Oh, yeah. So if I met you on an app and I was like, are you seeing someone? Like, you'd say yes, and then that means you still can be...
2: I don't know. I'd need to ask someone else who's involved.
1: Would you
2: involved.
1: Have swiped right on Jace?
3: Sorry?
2: No. No, you're just not my type. I think that's fine.
1: Yeah.
3: I got a great personality.
1: It's very funny.
2: It's funny. It's not my type.
3: Mirror the friend zone, aren't I?
1: All right, let's
2: I mean, yeah, you are totally friend zone, but I think it would be weirder if I was like, oh, yeah.
3: Oh, that'd be incredibly uncomfortable.
2: I'm like, got the horn for Jay.
3: That'd be incredibly uncomfortable.
2: No, thanks. You are not my type.
1: Guys, Tim.
3: I get to answer as well.
1: No. Tim's got more than one on the go right
3: Timmy.
1: Now.
2: Hello.
1: Tim, tell us about it.
4: Yeah, it was actually a while ago.
2: Yeah.
3: Yep.
4: Back, I don't know if you guys know, a club warehouse. And, I was seeing three girls at the club. I had one at one bar, one
3: Tim.
4: At another bar, and then I was with the girl upstairs looking down at the other two.
2: Oh.
3: And what, so, Tim, you would leave the girl upstairs and go, I'm just going downstairs for a sec, and go and see the other girl.
4: No, because there was actually another bar, which is a piano bar, so I'll take one and put her there, then go get another one and take them up there to pay their check.
2: Wait,
4: the
2: hang
4: other
2: on,
4: two.
2: Did you invite them all there to see you, or you met them?
4: No. I was a regular at the club, and I met these girls at the club. One was Filipino, the other one was Polynesian, New Zealand, and the other one was Australian.
3: Right.
2: Yeah. Well,
4: so
2: that's
4: I
2: relevant,
4: met but... all the girls at the club.
3: Yeah.
4: And, yeah.
1: And okay, so did they ever sort
2: I
1: of...
2: I mean, that's
1: ever
2: not
1: in,
2: on. You can't be doing that.
3: Well, hang on. Like
2: you can't be putting girls on rotation.
1: He wasn't dating.
2: Yeah, but still, you can't be kissing me and then
1: pash.
2: Popping down and getting... Miss Filipino, the second girlfriend that he had, and taking her up to the piano bar and then coming down and getting Miss Australia. Like, he's got three on rotation.
1: I don't think he's at Miss Universe. I mean, he might be.
2: You haven't been to Warehouse, you don't know.
1: Hey, were they all, did you ever get sprung or the ones?
4: No.
1: Oh, okay. All right.
2: Did you feel a bit this is weird?
4: And I end up being friends with them afterwards as well.
3: Oh, do they know they were all at the same bar?
2: Well, they're from all over the world, so.
4: Yeah. No.
3: Yeah, right.
2: They're not related, at least.
1: Okay. Yeah.
2: Well, I you can't do that. You can't do that.
1: No.
2: You can't, no. He had one from the Philippines, one from New Zealand, did he say?
1: Polynesian.
3: Polynesian.
1: And then Miss Australia as well. Yeah. Did they do a swimsuit competition?
3: Okay, Anna in Coldstream.
2: Was it Donald Trump that owned Miss Universe?
3: Yes.
2: He had them all lined up.
3: Anna, good morning.
5: Good morning. Hello.
3: You're more than one bloke on the go?
5: Look, I'm in my early 20s, so I'm still kind of figuring out what
1: life.
5: I want in a partner, what I want life to look like.
3: Yep.
5: Essentially why I think it's like a good way to see multiple people at the start is like you're still learning what you want. So you're seeing like whether your values, goals and personalities and lifestyles are like compatible with the person.
2: Yeah. So
5: it also like prevents you from like investing too heavily, like too soon if you're just thinking of one person.
2: Are there rules, right? So if you're dating and you're dating multiple people, which is very common, that people date and they see different people and they work it out. Are there rules, like are there, you know, bases you can't cross if you're seeing multiple people or it's just
3: good
2: whatever
3: question.
2: You want?
3: Like, can you not sleep together?
2: Yeah.
5: Yeah, I'm very open and honest when it comes to dating. Like if I'm seeing two people at once or whatever,
1: so
5: I make it known.
2: I think that's the way.
5: Because I don't want anything to bite me in the butt. Like it's added stress when like dating's meant to be fun. We put too much pressure on it.
3: You know
2: so
3: what?
2: You just
3: though?
2: Say like I'm dating other people.
1: Yeah, and then they fight for you.
2: Well, then you're being honest.
3: That's the thing, Pete. The guys step it up.
1: Yeah,
3: because they know they're.
1: Do
3: in
1: they
3: a contest.
1: Step it up, Anna?
5: Yeah.
1: So just quickly. So
2: oh
1: what's
2: God.
1: The go
2: I wish
1: right?
2: I was 20.
1: What's
2: again.
1: The go right now? How many you got on the go?
5: Possibly like two or three.
2: Do you like one more than the
1: two
2: other two?
1: Or three or? Three or
5: there's
1: four.
5: Different, there's,
2: like, is there someone winning the gold currently?
5: Kinda.
2: Yeah, yeah.
3: Now, hang on. Here's my question. How long does this go on for before you pick a favourite?
5: Very early. This is, like, only a few weeks.
3: Yeah, right.
5: And,
3: yeah,
5: like, again, this is before, to be honest, like, anything, like, sleeping together right. happens.
2: Right. I think you'd find a lot of people are on the texts with a lot of different people.
3: Exactly right.
2: I think it's fine.
3: People aren't just chatting with one person on a dating app.
1: Anna.
2: And I think unless someone says, are you seeing someone? Like, yeah. You just can't lie about it.
3: Exactly.
2: Like, I don't know if you
5: exactly.
2: need to say.
1: Last question. What if the bloke says to you that he's got a few on the go?
5: Well, that's the thing. That's why you also want to keep your options open because you never know what someone else is doing.
2: Mm.
3: I just want to know the time frame, though. Like, okay, we've been doing this for a month.
2: Nah. Some people are like just serial daters. They don't want to be in a relationship.
3: Yeah.
2: They just want to like have a little fling here and there. Live your life the way you want. As long as you're not hurting anyone else. That's the key.
3: No.
2: Being honest.
3: Unlike Tim.
2: Not hurting other people.
3: Miss Australia, Miss Filipino.
1: Yeah.
2: Oh, well, we don't know. Did they know about it?
3: No, they didn't know.
2: I don't know about 3-in-1 club at once. No. That's a bit, that's not on. Tim.

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1: 5'8", that's tall enough.
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11: Good morning, Central Coast. Welcome to your Wednesday, the 29th of July. Yeah, we are halfway through the week already. It is Adam with you. Not going to be as warm as what it was yesterday. Searching for a top of 18. No rain, though. Should be clear skies. And Gina and Maddie back in 30 minutes with $5,000 to win in their pop quiz and $10,000 to win in their secret sound. Now, though, for more music variety, it's Bachelor Girl.

0: Good morning, Central Coast. 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You want it to be eased for you? Maybe fill up with a tank of fuel in winning Gina and Maddie's 5K pop quiz? Yeah, $5,000. That'll nearly fill up the tank, or you would get two tanks. Incorrectly guessing Gina and Maddie's $10,000 secret sound. It's a lot of money to win, and you can do it when Gina and Maddie are back in just 15 minutes.
1: Your mate day, which it's a special occasion to
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1: Kiss your mate day. So if you've got a mate that who you like, I'm not gonna.
2: Pabs, if you want to, come on, mate.
1: You
2: come
1: two,
2: over here.
1: Come on. Just on the cheek.
2: Lay don't. One on me. Oh, no, the cheek. That's boring. I was hoping for a little bit of producer tongue. Anyway,
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3: from the.
1: Gina and Maddie. Kiss your mate day, which it's a special occasion to.
2: Pack her up, doll.
1: Kiss your mate day. So if you've got a mate that who you like, I'm not gonna.
2: Pabs,
1: if you want,
2: Pabs, come on, mate.
1: You
2: come
1: two,
2: over here.
1: Come on. Just

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2: Well, my brain is absolutely chockers with random facts. A banana is a berry, a strawberry isn't, octopuses have 3 hearts. I've no idea why I know these things. 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Oh well, too late now. Thankfully, there's somewhere to use them. 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

0: Gina and Maddie, Central Coast. They are just minutes away here on Star 104.5. I can see them through the studio window. They are here in the building in Erina and ready to hang out with, well, friend of the show and comedian Tim Rosso. Ross, he's going to break down our obsession with home ownership. And, you know, Gina went on tour just a few weeks ago. What went wrong? You do not want to miss this story. She has all when Gina and Maddie are up next.
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2: In Woiwoi, road damage affecting traffic on Brisbane Water Drive. Northbounders are down to 40 kilometres an hour heading past the boulevard. The Central Coast Highway building quickly through West Gosford and Carryong towards the M1. A good run for the M1 itself. It's a 25-minute trip from the Carryong interchange to Wooronga. 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Oh, what a feeling, Toyota. Mostly sunny today, 19 degrees the top. I'm Tim Govers, that's the latest. Central Coast traffic on Star 104.5.
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13: 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A man has died after being stabbed in Gosford last night. Emergency crews were called to Mann Street just after 7 to find a 22-year-old with critical injuries. He was treated at the scene before he was taken to hospital where he died a short time later. Police remain at the scene of the crime this morning. Police have arrested two people and seized an alarming stash of military-style weapons, grenades and rifles in a home in Sydney's southwest. The weapons and home in Glenfield is understood to be linked to the infamous organised crime gang, the Coconut Cartel. Lifting the cash rate isn't off the table. This comes as the head of the Reserve Bank used a speech in Sydney yesterday to warn Aussies real wages won't increase without a lift to productivity. Governor Michelle Bullock says they'll do what's needed.
14: While this makes the task of monetary policy more complex, our objectives haven't changed. The board remains focused on delivering price stability and full employment.
13: Tuggerah Lakes Police have vowed to continue targeting illegal e-bikes on roads. This comes after a recent operation saw the seizure of three more illegal bikes in the area. Police are reminding all users that e-bikes used on roads must comply with New South Wales road legislation. The average price of a litre of fuel will rise at 6 o'clock this morning by 12 cents. 21 outlets will be selling fuel at below $1.78 and they can be found on the Fuel Watch website. And according to new data, fewer people got married last year, but divorce rates in Australia have risen for the first time since COVID. To sport, and Laurie Daly's told close friends he will stand down as New South Wales Origin coach amid a health scare and will soon speak publicly. This comes after months of intense speculation over his future, despite defying the critics to win this year's Origin crown. The Sydney Super Cup kicked off last night with English heavyweights Chelsea beating the Wanderers 6-4. And it's raining gold for Australia as we remain at the top of the medal tally in the Commonwealth Games. Gymnast Brianna Scott won the women's beam final, thanking her squad.
15: I love those girls so much. We're so close and it's been so great to share this whole experience with all of them. It means everything to happen there.
13: That audio thanks to Channel 7.
3: Central Coast weather.
13: Mostly sunny with northwesterly winds about today, reaching a top of 19 degrees. Mostly sunny tomorrow and 16, and a shower or two on Friday with a high of 17. Right now, though, it's 10 degrees at Gosford on Star 104.5, the home of Gina and Maddie for breakfast.
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17: G'day, 5:30. Hello and welcome to Wednesday, the 29th of July. It's our hump day. Yeah. Bit of Bobby Brown humping around for hump day. This is a regular song on your playlist, G. Bit of Bobby Brown humping around.
18: It sounds so good with banjo underneath it.
17: And who's banjo? And what's he doing underneath it? Okay. Hey, today on the show, of course, Secret Sound is back. But our 5K pop quiz comes before that at 7 o'clock, giving you a shot at $5,000. And we're going to do it every day until someone wins the coin. And today, well, yesterday we did it, but it's still there. Today in the podcast, if you go and have a look at the Gina and Maddie off-air podcast, wherever you get your pods, we've given away one of the answers, right? So one of the answers, it's made it a step closer for you to winning that $5,000. Have a listen and make sure you're tuning in at 7 o'clock for your shot to win. But right now, we need to warm up these brains of ours.
19: To get that brain firing and warmed up for the day ahead, here's Gina's 5:30 quiz.
18: Today I'm on this on the theme of pop hits.
17: Ooh.
18: So this is a pop hits trivia game for you boys.
17: What era are we talking?
18: I don't know.
20: Those awesome. Cards look old that you're holding
18: the
20: up.
18: The cards are old, so it's not recent.
17: Okay. Good,
18: let's put it that way.
17: Yeah,
18: who had a hit in 1980...
20: I knew these cars were old.
18: With The Tide Is Matt. High. Yeah, Matt.
17: That would be Blondie, Deborah Harry.
18: Extra half a point if you can sing a little bit.
17: Tide is high and I'm holding on pipes. You're gonna be my number one. Hey, I'm not that kind of girl who gives a
18: little bit. Let's
17: say
18: a little
17: like
18: bit.
17: That. Okay.
18: Very good. Okay, you got 1.5 points.
17: You know,
18: which
17: that song is more burnt into my brain because I'm pretty sure in Muriel's Wedding at the Talent Quest, the girls sing that before Rachel Griffiths and Muriel confront them about Chook doing it with the bridesmaid on his wedding day. God, I love that movie.
18: Yeah, I do. I love it too. God, you remember small details of every little thing ever. Question number two. Okay. Which band were originally called Golden Gate Rhythm Section?
20: Pablo.
17: Oh, no.
18: Oh, no, I didn't know this.
17: This is Ottawa.
18: No, I didn't.
17: And the Carolina Reaper again.
18: Stop it. No, I'm going to forget that. I don't remember what it was.
17: My God.
20: Yeah, it was Journey. One.
17: Gina and the repeat questions.
18: I'm putting it in the bin. I'm putting it in the bin. Okay. Shh. It's okay. Who had hits with?
17: Ottawa.
18: Unreal and Play
17: Matt.
18: In the noughties.
17: Oh.
18: Yeah, Matt.
17: I'll just get the winner sound effect ready. Hang on a second. I'll play it now because it's J-Lo.
18: Yay!
17: Thank you very much. Now, do you know what to do with those questions you've used, G?
18: I have to put them in a bin.
17: You've got some of our least worst bits keeping you company. We're going to be back live from 6 o'clock. This is an absolute banger to get you going. It's the New Radicals. You get what you give on Star 104.5.

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1: So producer Pabs, he sends these articles through every now and then and goes, hey, you want to talk about this? And he just labelled it teabagging. And I was like, I don't even know where to begin with that. And then it was like an online debate has erupted over a common tea-making habit, whether or not you just, like, you know, dunk your bag into your cup of tea or you're a squeezer. Gina Jeffries, I've always wanted to know this question. Are you a dunker or are you a squeezer when it comes to your tea bag?
2: I'm a dunker. I just dunk it and I swishy around a little bit and then chuck it in the bin. Not a squeezer. Do you ever drink tea?
1: I do sometimes. I'm more of a coffee person.
2: Yeah.
1: But when it gets towards the afternoon and I'm after a little bit of a warm drink, I might have a tea, a peppermint tea or something, just to calm the stomach down.
2: Dunk or squeeze?
1: I usually squeeze with the spoon on the side of the cup, so I'll just squeeze it out just because I think it makes it a little bit stronger. But they're saying it doesn't make it stronger if you squeeze your tea bag.
2: Why? I think it would.
1: Yeah, but what it does is actually release bitter, harsh compounds directly into your drink rather than making it stronger. So you are better off just dunking than squeezing. So, Pabs, I'm really glad we got to that.
3: Well, I just leave mine in. So I usually just tie it around the handle and leave it. I've never drunk tea before, but I now live with a 90-year-old who I think her veins run.
2: Yeah.
3: They're great. And so I'm having so many cups of tea now, but I just sort of put it on and leave it in.
2: Leave it. So get stronger. Get stronger at the end,
3: right?
2: Does it
3: feel good when the tea bag sort of
2: hits you in the mouth?
3: Yeah.
2: It's getting like you got tea bagged. With a tea bag.
1: The other news out this morning is that fans of The Castle, almost 30 years after it hit our screens, the beloved Australian film The Castle will be reimagined for the stage and make its theatrical debut early next year. It's been announced today. We've seen Santo Chiloro and Rob Sitch on TV talking about it. So the good news is, normally when this sort of stuff happens, it can be completely ruined because other people take over. But the Working Dog Group, who are behind all of those shows like Utopia, Frontline, they made The Castle, The Dish. It's that crew that are working on it, are putting together the stage production as well. It's pretty big surprise, to be honest, because they have closely guarded The Castle's legacy in the decades since its release, rejecting offers for sequels, prequels, advertising tie-ins. Like, they've really, really protected its legacy. So I think maybe they know now the time is right. Maybe they're coming to save theatre in Australia with The Castle on stage. Unbelievable. I can't wait.
2: That would make, I'm not into theatre as much as you are, but that would make me want to go to theatre because The Castle's probably my all-time favourite movie. I love this.
1: Tell him he's dreaming. I don't know what he's dreaming, but tell him he's dreaming.
2: Look at the dogs. Look at the dogs. Has a serenity.
1: What's for dinner, doll? What do you call this? Rissoles, rissoles. They are rissoles. Oh. Look, seriously, Rob Sitch, if you need someone in the room to help write it, you know where to call.
4: Oh, hello. How's this, boys? Woo-hoo! What do you call this?
5: Chicken.
4: It's got something sprinkled on it.
5: Seasoning.
4: Seasoning. Looks like everybody's kicked a goal.
0: 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Central Coast traffic.
6: The Central Coast Highway building quickly through West Gosford and Carryong towards the M1. Once you get onto the M1, it's a clear southbound trip to Sydney, looking good over the Moonee and Hawkesbury River bridges with a 14-minute travel time from Wurunga to Brooklyn. There is some road damage in Woi Woi. It's affecting northbound traffic on Brisbane Water Drive. The speed limit down to 40 kilometres an hour for traffic passing the boulevard. Changing careers or looking for a fresh start? With Semester 2 at the University of Newcastle, you can start your studies in August. 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Mostly sunny today, a top of 19. I'm Tim Govers. That's the latest. Central Coast traffic on Star 104.5.
7: Good morning, Central Coast. It is Adam here as you wake up with Gina and Maddie now on Star 104.5 from 9. I'm taking over, playing more music variety with Goo Goo Dolls and Iris. And Josh Boaz is Like a Prayer. And Rihanna Diamonds is on my playlist. 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
2: The story does come with a bit of a warning. You might be right, Maddie. I might get a call from HR when I admit what I've done. But I'm going to tell you anyway. So when someone wears velvet or like a cuddly fabric, I just want to touch them. I can't help it. I do. And so Susie from the news, beautiful Susie, last week she was out and she had velvet pants on. And I said to her, oh, when you wear velvet, don't you think everyone just wants to touch? She goes, oh, I hope so. And later on that morning, I couldn't help it. I just said, I'm sorry, I just got to touch you. And and the velvet just feels so nice. And you know, yesterday I had that real fluffy jumper on, and if any of you had that on, I would have wanted to give you a cuddle. So when we met, this is where I went wrong.
3: Mm-hmm.
2: We met Amy Shark on Sunday out at Westfield Tugra, and we were in the green room out the back, me and Pabs, yep, and Shane with a Y and Loz from the Fun and Games. They weren't in the room.
3: Why were they in the room? Keep Shane with a Y away from Amy Shark. he's not allowed around any talent.
2: So, you know how Amy did this? So with her, the vinyl of her new album, Soft Pop, because it's called Soft Pop, you can get this exclusive cover, which is blue kind of teddy bear fabric. And it's real soft and lovely. And anyway, so her record label walked in and, they're pretty high up in the record label. They're very important.
3: If you're looking after Amy Shark, you're one of the big wigs. Is it Sony? Big wigs
2: at Sony? Yeah, Sony. Yeah. And one walks in and he's got that blue it's blue teddy bear fabric, really. He's got it in a jumper. And I'm like, oh, does everyone want to just touch you and give you a cuddle when you wear that? He goes, ooh, I hope so. And I said, you know what you need to do? You need to get the matching pants. Oh, I said it to a record label, get the pants so people touch your bum. Lucky he laughed and he said it's a good idea, but oh my God, did I go too far with a record label?
3: I don't know. If you look at the history of Sony, maybe.
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4: Road damage at Woi Woi affecting Brisbane Water Drive, northbound at the boulevard. The speed limit down to 40 kilometres an hour. A build-up on the motorway link from Doyleson towards the M1, but trouble-free on the M1 itself. It's clear between Newcastle and Sydney both ways. 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Mostly sunny today, 19 the top. I'm Tim Govers. That's the latest. Central Coast traffic on Star 104.5.
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14: I'm Marianne Harris with the latest Star 104.5 news. Police are investigating the death of a 22-year-old in Gosford last night. Emergency crews were called to Mann Street just after 7 to find the man suffering from stab wounds. A crime scene's been established. Anyone with information is urged to come forward. Some Kilcare residents didn't receive Monday's test alert from the government, prompting calls for black spots to be identified and resolved. A proposed Optus mobile tower has been the subject of a lengthy dispute between the telco and a wealthy property owner. The matter is currently before the New South Wales Land and Environment Court, with no ruling or resolution yet announced. The search for a baby boy will continue in rough seas in South Australia after the bodies of his mother and sister were recovered in a tragedy that has shocked the state to its core. Emergency services had found an abandoned car with its engine running on the southeast coast on Monday. The bodies of 36-year-old Helena Wright and her 2-year-old daughter were found in the ocean soon afterwards. US pharmaceutical company Johnson & Johnson will pay up to $7.9 billion to settle 76,000 claims that its products caused ovarian cancer. The company maintains its talcum products are safe. The deal must be accepted by 95% of the claimants in state or federal courts before it becomes final. Overseas, in the desperate search for survivors continues in Japan after a 7.1 magnitude earthquake toppled a factory and shopping centre, leaving many trapped, others presumed dead. And Harvey Norman and Latitude Finance have been ordered to pay $55 million in penalties for misleading customers in an ad campaign over no deposit interest-free products. In sport, reports Sam Walker will be re-signed are being dismissed by Sydney Roosters coach Trent Robinson. The Maroons' Origin halfback is a free agent from the 1st of November. Panther star Blaise Tulagi has been dropped for their clash with the Raiders. Jack Cogger takes over at 5/8. Dragons NRL forward Madison Mulhall has been ruled out for the season with a ruptured ACL. And to the Commonwealth Games, and we remain at number one on the medal tally with more swimming finals underway in Glasgow.
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14: Mostly sunny with northwesterly winds about today, reaching a top of 19 degrees. Mostly sunny tomorrow and 16, and a shower or two on Friday with a high of 17. Right now, though, it's 10 degrees at Terrigal on Star 104.5, the home of Gina and Maddie for breakfast.
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3: Sure is. G'day, 6 o'clockers. Thanks, Marianne. In the newsroom, in for Susie Thompson this week. Boy, oh boy, big Wednesday for you. 5K pop quiz back at 7 o'clock. $5,000 could be yours. We've given away one of the answers in yesterday's podcast, the Gina and Maddie Off-Air podcast. So if you're cruising around at the moment, you know what?
16: I'm going to be listening at 7 and I'd like to win myself $5,000, there is an answer. So you go to the Star Player app, or if you jump on wherever you get your pods, get the Gina and Maddie off-air podcast from yesterday. In the first couple of minutes there, we give away one of the answers. We're going to be joined on the show by architect, nerd, broadcaster, comedian Tim Rosso Ross. He's going to be talking about his show he's doing at the Gosford Library in a couple of weeks. And, of course, the cash contest, the coast, just can't get enough of. Our secret sound is back at 8 o'clock, but let's do this.
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2: Today is National Lipstick Day. So it's so good you wore some today, Maddie.
16: Yeah, I've just gone with a dark rouge.
2: Yeah, it looks
16: today. Like... Thanks. Yeah, I normally go with a nude, but I thought today I'd go red.
2: Yeah, it looks good. Looks good on you. So let your lips do the talking and wear your best lipstick today. Food news, this is big. 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
16: Beautiful. They are the three things that you need to know for this Wednesday, the 29th of July. Now, you know I get the keys to the music library.
2: I love it.
16: At this time every day. The boss goes, you can choose the first song. Normally go for an absolute banger or something topical, tied into something that's happening in the world.
2: Yeah.
16: Well, this is topical for me because yesterday I was in the car. I had Billy, my eldest, and two of her friends. I was on dad Uber duties, dropping them to the gym. And when I do it, because I'm not a normal dad, I'm a cool dad, right? We do carpool karaoke and they look after the Spotify from the back seat, yeah. Right? So they were skipping along songs in playlists and they played this song 3 times in a row. And I'm like, what is this song? I've never heard it before. And they're like, oh, it's brand new, Dad. It's brand new. So we don't normally do brand new songs at this time, but this song, I reckon, is going to be an absolute radio hit. So I want to get on it right now. It's by a 25-year-old Brisbane-born, now Sydney-based singer-songwriter. She's got a brand new album coming out on the 28th of August called Tattoos Used to Come Off in the Pool. This, I think you know this person, Gina Jeffries.
2: I know her dad very well.
16: So let's play this. I think you are going to love it, Coasties. It's by Jem Casadaly. It's called All I'm Thinking About. And we might even come back and talk about your history with Jem after this. Absolute banger. Brand new stuff on Star 104.5.

0: Brand new stuff for your Wednesday morning. Jem Casadaley, All I'm Thinking About on Star 104.5. That is very new. I think it only came out a couple of days ago. And we don't normally do brand new stuff, but I heard it yesterday in the car with my daughter and I was like, this song is a banger. And then when I saw who it was, I was like, I got to get this on with G, because we know how much Troy Casadaley has been part of your life.
1: Yes.
0: And his daughter is now pumping out hits. That, to me, is like the Aussie version of like a Gracie Abrams,
1: absolutely,
0: Olivia Rodrigo, Sabrina, that really cool pop.
1: That is stunning, absolutely. And I'm so glad you played it, because it's so hard for Australian artists. They can be that good and it's really hard for them to get played on mainstream radio.
0: Mm.
1: So it made me kind of want to cry a little bit, because I know the family so well. I know Laurel, her mum, and Troy Casadaley, her dad.
0: Do you
1: dad.
0: Remember when she was born?
1: Yeah. So Troy was out on the road with me when he was probably 18. We took him out on the road and he opened for me. And now he's this massive big star. But he's such a beautiful human. And they have a son as well, Clay, who's into radio, also talented. And it's funny, because all of my generation have had kids who are musical.
0: Yeah.
1: And all of them, everyone who I was friends with, have had kids who are Casey, Adam Harvey, Becky Cole, and Troy, and everyone.
0: It's in
1: I
0: the
1: can
0: blood.
1: Think of. It's in the blood. But Jem, there's something very special. She's stunning. She's a beautiful human. And I saw a story yesterday where she said, here's a photo of me opening for my dad. I thought I was taking a gap year before I went to university.
0: Mm.
1: And she travelled to Australia with her dad and they just did acoustically, and she plays piano and she opened for him, and it opened her eyes to what her world could be. And I think when you're that talented, I mean, she's full pedigree, you know.
0: Yeah.
1: She's very, very, it's really in her blood.
0: Yeah.
1: But she's clearly, doesn't matter whose kid she is, she's extraordinarily talented.
0: That's exactly right.
1: And yeah, it's going to come out, but I'm so excited for her. Fancy that, a gap year that then she never continued on with what she thought she was going to do with her life. Now she just wants full-time music. And if you've ever heard anyone in Australia who's going to make it, who's going to be our next big thing, I think it's Jem Casadaley. And I'm so excited for her mum, Laurel, and her dad, Troy. And I hope we can save this and send it to them, because they'll be crying.
0: Absolutely. And it's her first album. It's out Friday, August 28. Tattoos Used to Come Off in the Pool is the name of it. We'll get back into the tunes. Daft Punk, Pharrell Williams, just Get Lucky. Gosh, I tell you what, it's back. It hasn't been on the show for a little while. Naughty at 6:40, guys. I haven't even read the article Pabs has sent me, but I tell you what, it looks steamy. Morning.
2: Like the legend of the phoenix, all ends with beginnings.

0: I'll never get sick of that one.
1: Daft Punk, Pharrell Williams, Get Lucky. 13 minutes after 6. 10 degrees right now in Wyong. Another fine day across the coast. Tops of 18. What did you do yesterday?
2: You know what? As I was doing it, I thought about that segment you did on Monday, What's Boring? What did you do that's boring?
1: Okay. All right. What did you do that was boring yesterday?
2: Painted the gate. Painted the side gate.
1: That's not a metaphor, is it? You actually...
2: I actually painted
1: the gate. You actually did paint the gate. Okay.
2: Actually,

0: I did the school pickup, and then so that was like 3:10. Had to get Ziggy to the gym for 3:45. Then had to get back to get Stevie dressed for swimming, which was 4 swimming lessons.
1: Nice.
0: Get her to swimming. Then her swimming finishes at 4:30, but then Billy's gym started at 4:30. So I ripped her out of the pool like about 7 minutes early. Like, all right, you're done. That's enough. Got to get you home. Get Stevie home. And then I had to get Billy and I had to pick up her 2 mates because I was dad Ubering. It was my turn to do the round. So I had to pick up her 2 mates and get them to the gym by 4:30.
1: That's a lot.
0: To pick up Ziggy. To then take him home, to then get back to the gym to pick up the 3 girls when they finish their, and then get home and cook dinner.
1: Have you ever forgotten one? Have you ever forgotten one? Because with 3 and that kind of schedule,
0: I left a school bag at the school because they just run at me and throw their bags.
1: Yeah.
0: Because the idea is they want to be first to me, so then they can throw their bag and then go to the playground to see who's in the playground after the bell rings, so they can stay longer, which is great because I'm in a rush. So that's exactly what I want them to do. So they've thrown their bags at me, and I've picked up 2 bags and walked all the way back to the car because I wasn't early enough to get a decent spot to pick them up, which is just... Like, to get a good spot for school pickup, you have to almost get there at lunchtime.
1: Isn't that crazy?
0: So, and then I got to the car and I'm going, I've only got 3 bags. I've only got 2 bags. Where's the other one? Where's your bag, Stevie? She goes, I threw it at you. I'm like, oh, of course you did. So that was my... And then got home.
1: Go back.
0: And then I was like, oh, shit, now I've got to cook dinner. Meanwhile, Bella's under the doona just going,
1: did you try that McCure? Remember the McDonald's chips and the McDonald's Coke?
0: Yeah.
1: Did
0: hot
1: that
0: chips? She because after I put her to bed at like 11, she woke up about 1:30. She's like, I need hot chips.
1: Yep.
0: So I just Uber-ated some hot chips, and she smashed those and went back to bed again.
1: Oh.
0: But so who knows? But yeah, no, that wasn't boring. But I tell you what, I don't even know what time it was at one point. I'm like, where am I? What am I doing? And I've just gone through about half a tank of petrol. It's great afternoon. Can I just tell you how happy I am to be here? 104.5.
2: Central Coast traffic. The M1 Pacific Motorway making good time between Sydney and Newcastle in both directions. Through Tookley, Main Road is looking pretty empty. To be honest, the Central Coast Highway steady through West Gosford and Carryong. We do have some road damage in Woi Woi. It's affecting northbound traffic on Brisbane Water Drive past the Boulevard. It's time to complete your census. 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Mostly sunny today, 19 the top. I'm Tim Govers. That's the latest Central Coast traffic on Star 104.5.
3: 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It is Adam here as you wake up with Gina Romani now on Star 104.5 from 9. I'm taking over, playing more music variety with Goo Goo Dolls and Iris. 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And Rihanna, Diamonds is on my playlist. 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

0: Taylor Swift. Right now, 9 degrees in Woi Woi. Gina and Maddie hanging out with you. Just after the 7 o'clock news with Marianne, it's our pop quiz. 5K pop quiz, thank you very much. And it could go off today, and it could be you walking away with $5,000. And then an hour after that, we've got our $10,000 secret sound. It is all happening here at Star 104.5.
1: I've been on the, look, I want to say I've been on the talk, but I haven't even got the TikTok, but I've read about it.
0: Okay.
1: I don't know how to do the TikTok.
0: Oh, my God. Let me get... Yeah. This is the TikTok you bet on. Kesha's TikTok.
1: Yeah. Would you watch someone clean their toilet?
0: On TikTok?
1: Mm.
0: No.
1: Me either. Well, 150 billion people
0: Billion?
1: Would. That's what I just Googled it. It said
0: okay.
1: It. It said...
0: 150 billion people.
1: Yep. How many people watch... The TikTok hashtag clean talk has attracted.
0: How many people are on Earth,
1: Paz? 150 billion. Look, this was the one that came up in the AI.
0: Okay.
1: Can you fact check that, please, for me, Paz?
2: So there's 8.3 billion people on Earth. Does it mean views? How many views?
1: Maybe it means. Oh, it means views. 150 billion views.
0: So how many times? Can you do some maths for me? How many times would every single person on Earth have had to have watched that video?
1: It says it here in black and white.
0: Yeah, no, it does.
1: On my laptop, but it is the AI bit that comes up.
2: How many?
1: 150
0: billion views. And there's 8 billion people.
2: So we've all watched, apparently, this video at least 18 times.
0: Everybody.
1: Okay, well, someone's exaggerating just a little bit. But it's called Clean Talk.
0: Okay.
1: Clean Talk. It's all about cleaning, resets, hacks, ASMR and satisfying before and afters. I had to look up what that means. Autonomous sensory meridian response. It's the relaxing, tingly feeling some people get from soft sounds or gentle actions like...
0: I'll do some ASMR right now. Okay. Right? This is ASMR of taking a highlighter lid off and then putting it back on again.
1: Combined with touching me.
0: See, look, I could have just made a fortune then. Could have had 150 billion views.
1: Glad you, I love how you question stuff. You tell me, someone don't question at all. But it's massive. So people love to watch a messy space becoming clean and apparently, and it's crazy.
0: I
1: have
0: that with gardening. So there's, Nathan.
1: Oh, I love it.
0: When he goes and does, like, he fixes a backyard up. Nathan's Lawns and Gardens, I think it is, on Instagram.
1: Yeah.
0: He called into the show once.
2: You should have done one with your roof.
1: Oh, I should have.
0: Yeah.
2: No,
1: that'd be so satisfying.
0: High pressure hosing.
1: Yeah.
0: Put that straight in my veins. If someone gets a Karcher out on Instagram or TikTok, I can sit in a wormhole and watch that for ages.
1: Do you like doing it as well?
0: There aren't many things better than doing it, but high-pressure hosing is up there, especially if you get, like, if your driveway is, like, a dark colour and then you get the hose on it, you're like, oh, my gosh, this was grey?
1: Yeah.
0: Amazing.
1: Well, since we've had our roof gurneyed, our driveway needs doing, so if you could pop over after the show.
0: Yeah, no. I do my own joint.
1: Well, this is the thing people love to watch. I do love watching the garden. There's an American garden one too. Their gardens grow even wilder than Australian gardens. They're crazy. Mm. But I do love it. But people love their learning cleaning hacks. I don't mind finding out, like I learned off, not off TikTok, but off probably the Facebook.
0: Yeah.
1: About you just when you're cleaning your windows and your shower screens, all you got to do a bit of warm water and a little bit of soap suds from like when you the dishwashing liquid and a little bit of vinegar. You don't need your Windex and all that stuff. Mm. So I do like finding out hacks like that that kind of are better for the environment. Apparently, a lot of these people are putting chemicals down the toilet to make it look pretty. Don't do that.
0: Mm-hmm.
1: Just clean your windows with some dishwashing liquid and get Maddie Baisley over to gurney your front driveway if you need it.
0: Nah. I reckon what we could do is perhaps we should do a video because we want some engagement on the Gina and Maddie Instagram.
1: Yeah.
0: We want some clicks. We want at least 150 billion views. Why don't we get Gina clean in the toilet here at Star 104.5, right, and see if we can, how many views we can get. I'll take 100 billion.
3: Central Coast traffic. The M1 Pacific Motorway making great time this morning. If you're about to head south to Sydney from the Carryong interchange, you'll get to the North Connects tunnel within 25 minutes. Northbounders are getting a good go as well. It's a 25-minute northbound trip from Morisset to Beresfield. The Pacific Highway building at Lisarow passed the Ridgeway and at Woiwoi. Road damage affecting Brisbane Water Drive. The northbound speed limit is down to 40 past the boulevard. It's time to complete your census. 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Mostly sunny today, a top of 19. I'm Tim Govers. That's the latest Central Coast traffic on Star 104.5.
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12: 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A court has heard from the man accused of knifing a random teenager in the neck after an alcohol-fuelled night out. 27-year-old Jaden Fremantle-Neat described the attack that erupted in Woiwoi as a bit of an accident. His victim spent a week in hospital in a life-threatening condition, also suffering post-operative nerve damage. The accused will learn his fate on August 7. Central Coast Labor MPs have joined forces following the council's decision to stop accepting payment of rates and water accounts at the region's post offices. The move is due to come into effect on September 29, and the MPs have written to council urging a reversal of the decision and the reinstatement of the service and have set up an online petition. Police have charged a 48-year-old woman with serious animal cruelty after allegedly finding 119 animals on a property west of Brisbane. They included 32 dogs, 16 cats and 18 goats and were all provided immediate care. It turns out approximately 900,000 current and former Origin Energy customers had their personal information leaked in last week's data breach. Overseas, 250,000 people have been evacuated in France, while more than 75,000 in Spain have been sent to shelters as wildfires continue to burn. And it's been an album and a movie. Now Prince's Purple Rain is headed to Broadway. The musical, based on the 1984 film, is scheduled to open in March 2027. To sport, and the Perth Bears have added young gun Jack Cole to their squad on a three-year deal. In AFL, Brisbane's Ty Gallop has been suspended for three matches for serious misconduct. Tennis stars Novak Djokovic and Irina Sabalenka will be a formidable pair in the upcoming US Open mixed doubles. And more medals have come our way on day five at the Commonwealth Games in Glasgow. In the pool, wins for Jenna Forrester and Flynn Southern. On the track, Tori Lewis set a national record to win her 100 metres semi-final.
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12: Mostly sunny with northwesterly winds about today, reaching a top of 19 degrees. Mostly sunny tomorrow and 16, and a shower or two on Friday with a high of 17. Right now, though, it's 11 degrees at Avoca Beach on Star 104.5, the home of Gina and Maddie for breakfast.
0: Gina and Maddie. Thanks, Marianne. In the newsroom, it is just raining medals for Australia in Glasgow. Marianne touched on Tori Lewis there. Unbelievable scenes in the 100-metre semi-final, new Australian record. And literally, just now, Lachie Kennedy in the 100-metre men's final got silver, which is huge.
1: Wow.
0: So, good work to Lachie. It's unbelievable. Speaking of sporting heroics, the Net Nachos were back last night. Perhaps it's your five-a-side soccer team. You play King Cumber Urban Rec. Saw Jasmine Strange.
1: Yeah.
0: Was doing some mixed netball down there, the NRLW star. Obviously a place where all athletes go. And producer Pabs. How did you go with the Net Nachos just quickly last night? Quick sport report.
2: Look, personally kicked two goals.
1: Yeah.
2: And even a left foot one, which I was quietly impressed.
0: Did you trip and accidentally kick it with your left? It's a ricochet.
2: And we played two games. We played back-to-back games.
0: Oh, boy.
1: Are you stuffed today?
2: I am wrecked, yeah.
1: Your muscles are really sore.
0: Did you have any subs?
2: Yeah, we had a couple of subs and we had a new goalkeeper, Alex. Unbelievable. Honestly, the amount of shots on goal that guy saved, because it was actually quite respectable. We lost both games, if you're wondering.
0: We kind of picked that up.
1: With this,
0: you buried the lead.
1: He would have told us as soon as we got on air.
2: But they were very close games. And at the end of the game, I thought, Alex, you prevented the score being 21-4. They were 8-4. He was unbelievably
0: is that your closest?
2: Good. Yeah, it was really close.
0: Yeah, good job. Work. Yeah. All right, great.
2: So I think we're 1-13.
0: And that, can you remind everyone, were you playing in that one victory?
2: Happened to miss that one.
0: Yeah, sure. Naughty for 6:40 coming up next. And then at 7 o'clock, it's our 5K pop quiz. All that's standing in your way for $5,000. 10 questions, 60 seconds. You could walk away with a coin. This is an absolute churn. Morning.

0: If This Ain't Love, Spiller with Sophie Ellis-Bextor. It's Trina and Maddie with you. 6:39. Oh, it's almost 6:40. So I've got 20 seconds to tell you that if you quickly go and get the Trina and Maddie off-air podcast from yesterday, you get it from the Star Player app, which is your free app. It's a whole world of podcasts, music and prizes exclusively. So if you get that, and then in the first couple of minutes of yesterday's podcast, we give one of the answers away for the 5K pop quiz that we're going to be doing just after 7 o'clock. All right, it's 6:40.
1: Let's get a little naughty at 6:40.
0: Okay, so if you're in the car normally around this time, you've heard naughty at 6:40 before. This is where producer Pabs sends through articles to me on our little group chat. He goes, this would be good for naughty at 6:40. And it just, no context, just a link, right? And so what I've decided to do with this is not even pre-read it because he's the producer.
2: Yeah.
0: He is the gatekeeper of the content.
2: Yep.
0: So I just clicked on the link, printed it, and we're going to go through it right now. And today's topic is weird turn-ons explained.
2: Oh, perhaps. This makes me nervous, this segment.
0: Me too. Well, that could... Anyway, we'll get to that in a sec. Human sexuality is weird. There are things that get people going that they even couldn't explain. But apparently psychology can. Oh. Number one weird one? Being scared. Bah! Oh. It's called scare-rousal. Oh. Fear and thrill excitement create similar physical reactions, a racing heart, adrenaline and heightened senses. So sometimes your brain apparently goes, am I terrified or am I turned on?
2: Oh, does that belly get a fright when you come out in the nude? That kind of works as well.
3: Oh, jeez!
0: Clearly it doesn't work for her. Someone's voice, number two. There's actually a name for being aroused by a voice called oralism. Oh, research suggests that attractive voices can make someone seem more dominant and desirable. And apparently we naturally lower our voice when we're talking to someone we fancy.
4: Hmm.
0: So Barry White knew exactly what he was doing. So voices?
2: Yeah, I get that. I love Rod's voice.
0: Intelligence, yep. Sapiosexuality, being sexually attracted to someone's brain, is a measurable thing. The theory that intelligence signals confidence, problem-solving skills, and status. Basically, for some people, six packs, they're out of the question. High five, Pabs. Yeah! Show us your Wordle streak instead.
2: Okay.
0: I think intelligence is sexy. Oh,
2: definitely.
0: That's a no-brainer.
2: Yeah, definitely.
0: Being watched.
2: I'm just not...
0: Apparently the fantasy of someone watching you is more common than people admit. Psychologists reckon it can be about validation, attention, and knowing someone is completely captivated by you. Essentially, don't just tell me I look good. Prove you can't look away.
2: Ah.
0: And like this one.
2: Uncle Pervy.
0: I don't know what's about having your uncle in the corner. I think you took it a little too far there, G. That's all right. Ah, Uncle Tony. Where did you come from? Just in the closet. Number five, being humiliated. This one's particularly interesting. Researchers suggest consensual humiliation can appeal to people who spend their lives being responsible, overthinking, or being in control. The attraction can come from temporarily giving up all with someone that they completely trust.
2: Oh.
0: Well, that's lucky. It's definitely not Pabs, because that would be every day in the studio. And nobody needs that. Bed on fire. This is G Flip, 6:43. It's

0: G-Flip, Bet on Fire. 11 degrees in Wyong at the moment. The feels like is 8 degrees and we're looking at tops of 19 across the coast today. Partly cloudy, no rain. And looking ahead, tomorrow 16 degrees, no rain. And Friday, the slight chance of a shower, tops of 17. 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Right, you ring up, have a crack. You're like, yeah, I know what it is. Win $10,000. Ring up, have a crack, get it wrong. Still win because our great friends at Harvey Norman Home Appliances in Erenut, Lake Haven and West Gosford have hooked us up with great, great prizes from the Home Appliance Department, and we will give every incorrect guess a prize thanks to Harvey Norman. How good is that?
1: It's amazing. There's such good stuff behind me.
0: Yeah. What do you got coming up next for us, Jeffries?
1: I've got a challenge for you too.
0: Ooh.
1: I've brought in stuff from home.
0: Okay.
1: You can have a look, but you can't have a feel yet.
0: Do it next. 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
2: Central Coast traffic. Woi woi, Brisbane Water Drive has some road damage affecting northbound traffic at the Boulevard. The speed limit has been dropped to 40 kilometres an hour. A steady run through the Carryong interchange this morning. The Arimba interchange is moving well. The motorway link from Doyleson carrying a bit of traffic, but certainly no delays. Once you get onto the M1, it's clear between Sydney and Newcastle both ways. 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Mostly sunny, a top of 19. I'm Tim Govers. That's the latest. Central Coast traffic on Star 104.5.
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0: Scissor Sisters.
1: Don't feel like dancing. I'll tell you what, there's a bit of dancing going on in Glasgow. More gold for Australia. Gang's record just happened in the mixed medley relay, 4x100 in the pool. Gold for the Aussies. Love saying that.
2: So good. Now, I've got another story from the road because, you know, I've been on tour and I really, really loved it. Lots of singing together, lots of harmonies in the Country Love Tour. There are six voices. So I'm quite comfortable when I'm singing, obviously, but because I don't play an instrument, when it wasn't my turn to sing, I felt the need to play something. So I took a shaker. And so the third night in, you know, a shaker is this. Third night in goes missing. I'm like, where's my shaker? I think they've hidden it. I found it.
1: We've let Gina have a couple of nights with the shaker. And someone just put it at the bottom of their suitcase so she can't find it.
2: I said to the tour manager, where's my shaker? He goes, oh, I don't know. Rod, where's my shaker?
1: They're all in on it. They were all in on it. You know there's a WhatsApp group that you're not in. There's the Country Love WhatsApp group with everyone. And then there's the one minus Gina.
2: It's about this shaker. Yeah. It's quite the responsibility because you have to have it up near the microphone. And so it's this tubular thing. This is a real professional
1: one. Really looks like just like a salt and pepper shaker, really.
2: Yeah. And so it's got grains in.
1: Oof,
2: and what happens is the grains, depending on which way you shake it, they don't land when you think they're going to land. Like it's actually it's quite difficult. What did you say it is of the band, perhaps?
3: Well, I feel like it's like, you know, the triangle. It's useless. Yeah. Absolutely pointless.
1: Oh, a shout out to everyone who's on the triangle in a percussion somewhere today.
2: So he asked Rod to bring a shaker home from the studio. He sent this one first.
1: A lemon.
2: Looks like a lemon because he reckons that's how it's going to turn out. Because I'm going to get you boys to play. So I want you, like, have a little feel. Matt, I've given Paps the lemon one. And Maddie the big one. And
4: ho, ho, when my baby smiles me, I go to Rio.
2: See, it's not doing what you think it's going to do.
5: Oh, sounds pretty good to me.
2: Did you have a go, Paps?
4: We're going to party like it's my birthday. Going to sip Bacardi like it's my birthday.
3: It's hard, eh?
1: I thought you sounded amazing, mate. We should take our shakers on the road.
2: That's the thing. I didn't ask either of you to sing, and I got to sing as well.
4: At the Copacabana. The hottest button off of Havana. Oh!
2: You sound like a maraca got stuck in a tumble dryer. Can you please play us play? Well, this is the song I actually had to play the shaker in. Just slip out the back. So I want you boys to try and play along.
1: Make a new plan. That's
2: Pabs. That's Pabs. Okay, now give Maddie a go. Now. Hop on the bus. Wow. Actually, he's pretty good at it.
1: Sign us up. Get us in the studio, Rod. We're ready to record. 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
6: Central Coast traffic. The M1 Pacific Motorway ticking along beautifully between Sydney and Newcastle both ways. Some road damage at Woi Woi affecting Brisbane Water Drive. The northbound speed limit is down to 40 kilometres an hour past the boulevard. Plenty of traffic on the Central Coast Highway through Foresters Beach and Wamberal, but they're moving. Wyong Road just beginning to build at Chinaway Bay towards Tuggerah. 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Sunny at 19 today. I'm Tim Gomez. That's the latest Central Coast traffic on Star 104.5.
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0: Good morning, I'm Marianne Harris with the latest Star 104.5 news. Investigators remain at the scene of a fatal stabbing in Gosford last night. Emergency crews were called to Mann Street just after 7 to find a 22-year-old in a critical condition. He died in hospital a short time later. Anyone with information is urged to come forward. The PM is convinced Western Australia is the ideal location for Australia's new oil refinery, something not seen since the 60s. $4 million is being put towards a feasibility study into the project.
15: It would create a major boost for local jobs and manufacturing, along with our sovereign capability.
0: Meanwhile, Liberal leader Angus Taylor says the government need to do their homework to make it viable.
16: That means you've got to get your full suite of policies right. You've got to be prepared to dig and drill and approve. This government's brought in an Environment Protection Act, which is making it harder to drill.
0: Those taking Ozempic, Mounjaro or Wegovy are being advised to have regular checkups with their GP. This comes after dozens of users reported a sunburn sensation so severe it can make wearing clothes or driving unbearably painful. A major search and rescue operation is underway in Japan after a powerful 7.1 magnitude earthquake struck the Kumamoto region, causing damage to a shopping centre. Some are believed to be trapped, many others presumed dead. And Matcham's Garden of Eden could now be yours. The five-bedroom, four-bathroom home sits on 2.5 hectares on Matcham Road with a garden that's got more than 3,000 plants in a golf course-like landscape. The price? 4.9 to 5.35. To sport, and the Broncos have named Vijay Samu in place of Preston Riki for Saturday's match against the Knights, with the forward facing surgery, while Adam Dewey is back in the West Tigers squad, named at halfback to face the Eels on Sunday. The Philadelphia 76ers have confirmed the signing of NBA superstar LeBron James. A cheating scandal is engulfing English club cricket. Numerous videos have emerged of a Saltburn slips fielder seen clicking his fingers as the ball passes the outside edge of the bat, falling the umpire into giving the batsman out, caught behind. And our medal tally continues to climb in Glasgow with stellar efforts in the track and field.
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0: Mostly sunny with northwesterly winds about today, reaching a top of 19. Mostly sunny tomorrow and 16, and a shower or two on Friday with a high of 17 degrees. Right now, though, it's 10 at Gosford on Star 104.5, the home of Gina and Maddie for breakfast.
17: Gina and Maddie.
1: Oh, that English cheating scandal in the cricket is unbelievable. I don't know if you saw it on either of your socials.
2: No, tell me.
1: So, Saltburn
5: not just that weird movie with the bathtub, right? It's the name of the cricket club. And for a while now, there's been a guy standing really close in the fielding position. So it's either at slips, which is really next to the wicket keeper,
2: yeah,
5: the guy with the gloves for people who don't play cricket, or stands really close to the batsman. The bowler comes in, bowls the ball, and the ball will go past the bat. The batter won't hit it, but he'll stand there and he'll go... click his fingers, and it sounds like it's hit the bat, and the umpires are just putting their fingers up. And so they've gone back through. So the way that that cricket, county cricket system works in the UK is they record the games. So they've found footage of him standing at slip and going and clicking his finger as it goes past. And they're wondering how long this has been going on, because the wicket keeper of that team has got so many catches caught behind. They're like, how many of these dismissals are actually legitimate caught behinds, or this big bloke at slipper at silly mid on just going every time the ball goes past the...
2: Jeez.
5: Oh, man.
3: That's not right.
5: No.
2: And it's hard to click with gloves on.
5: It's, yeah, well, it's he doesn't have gloves on because he stands near the wicket keeper. We need to do a diagram. We need to get the butcher's paper out. I'll show you the video, Jay. Unbelievable. And then, well, I've got a mate who's a Pom, one of my mates in the chat, and we're just dropping that going, and you know, the default from him, when we talk about cheating in cricket?
2: Sandpaper.
5: Yeah, we kicked him out of the group, don't worry. Okay, now is your time to get involved in the 5K pop quiz. 4365 1045 is our number. We've given away one of the answers in the podcast. It's $5,000, could be yours right now. Give us a call, 4365 1045, 10 questions, 60 seconds, and just for getting on air, you'll go in the draw to win tickets to see Benson Boone live when he comes to Sydney. It is Jenna and Maddie here with you right across the coast on Star 104.5.

0: 10 after 7, Jenna and Maddie with you. In an hour from now, joined in the studio by comedian, broadcaster, architect nerd, Tim Rosso Ross. You might remember him as part of American Rosso. He's out on his own doing his thing at the moment. He's got a show about the Aussie dream and home ownership. He's doing it at the Gosford Library in a couple of weeks. We'll chat to him about that. Now, I've showed you the video of the guy cheating in the cricket. Now you get it?
1: I can't believe it. I can't wait to show Rod. I just sent it to his best mate, Matt.
0: He'll be fuming. Cheating in cricket is just the worst thing you can do. And we lived through it, obviously, with sandpaper gate.
1: Yeah.
0: But it's just horrific. Anyway, okay, something that's good, 5K.
2: Gina and Maddie's $5,000 pop quiz. 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
0: Yep, $5,000 could be yours. The only thing standing in your way, 10 questions and 60 seconds. Who we got, Jenna Jeffries?
1: We've got Kylie from the entrance. Hello, Kylie.
3: Hey, morning, guys. How you going?
1: I'm very well. Now, do you know your pop quiz? Are you good with pop quizzes?
3: Oh, I know lots of random stuff. Hopefully, it'll be in my lane.
1: Okay, cool.
0: Yeah, you gotta be in it to win it. And being in it to win it, you are already in the draw to win yourself tickets to see Benson Boone just for getting on air with us. So, congratulations. Okay, so the way this works is I'll fire the questions at you. Pass if you don't know the answer, and if we have time, we can come back to it. Your time will start after the first question. You good to go?
3: Roger, ready.
0: Okay. I'm not. Sorry. Just give me a sec. Get my pen. Okay. Here we go. I just need to write P next to the ones you pass so I know which ones to come back to. You didn't need to know that information, but that's okay. All right. Kylie from the entrance. Who won the first season of Australian Idol, Guy Sebastian or Shannon Knoll?
3: Guy Sebastian.
0: My Heart Will Go On by Celine Dion is the theme from which movie?
3: Titanic.
0: What is the name of the fairy in Tinkerbell? Oh, in Peter Pan.
3: Tinkerbell.
0: What venue did Taylor Swift get married at?
3: Oh, some stupid stadium. Yankee Stadium?
0: Plotty is the name of the mascot of which Central Coast attraction?
3: Penguin Feeding?
0: The Commonwealth Games is currently held in which country?
3: Glasgow, Scotland.
0: True or false, Hugh Jackman is Australian?
3: True.
0: Baby, What Do You Mean and Love Yourself are songs from which singer?
3: Britney Spears.
0: Who is the director of the movie The Odyssey?
3: Christopher Nolan.
0: What is the name of Ariana Grande's pet pig?
3: Pinky.
0: All right. You didn't pass on any. All right. So, and you had plenty of time left. Jenna Jeffries is ready to mark. Are you good to go, Jenna?
1: I am ready to go.
0: Really, I don't know how you got the Peter Pan one, but we'll get to that in a sec.
1: Who won the first season? You got that right, Guy Sebastian. Titanic was right. Tinkerbell, don't know how you got that. That was right. What venue did Taylor Swift get married in was Madison Square Garden. Plotty is the name of the mascot of the Australian Reptile Park. You got the Commonwealth Games right. You got Hugh Jackman right. Baby, What Do You Mean and Love Yourself are songs from Justin Bieber. Got Christopher Nolan right, the director of The Odyssey. And the name of Ariana Grande's pet pig is Piggy Smalls. But you, Kylie, you've done the best of anyone. You got 6 out of 10. That's really good.
0: And you're no money, but you are in the draw to win those tickets to go see Benson Boone. So we could be calling you on Friday when we draw it, mate.
3: Oh, exciting. Thank you, guys.
0: No worries. Well done. Thanks for getting involved. The good news is, Coasties, the cash still up for grabs. This time tomorrow, you could walk away with $5,000. And the winning continues because we've got our $10,000 secret sound coming up within the next hour. You could be winning that big, big coin. Morning.

0: 6 minutes after 7, 10 degrees. The entrance right now where Kylie's from, who just played in the 5K pop quiz. Do I still get my asking the questions license? Do I still have that after this effort that happened about 3.5 minutes ago? What is the name of the fairy in Tinkerbell? Oh, in Peter Pan.
1: Tinkerbell?
0: I don't know how Kylie got that. I got no idea. She's so clever to get that one.
2: That was very much more like what I would have done.
0: One more time, and then I'm going to delete that file forever. What is the name of the fairy in Tinkerbell? Oh, in Peter Pan.
1: Tinkerbell?
0: 23 years in the biz. Oh, boy. And the boss went and bought us breakfast this morning. He's about to throw it in the bin, I reckon. 104.5.
3: Central Coast traffic. In Cowan, an earlier breakdown on the MI Pacific Motorway has moved off. All southbound lanes are back open at the Jerusalem Bay track. The good news is the M1 has been making good time all morning. It's a 25-minute southbound trip from Carryong to Warunga. Northbounders are getting from Morisset to Beresfield in the same length of time. At Woiwoi, some road damage affecting Brisbane Water Drive, but northbound at the Boulevard. It's time to complete your census. 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Sunny at 19 today. I'm Tim Govers. That's the latest. Central Coast traffic on Star 104.5.
4: 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I'm taking over, playing more music variety with Goo Goo Dolls and Iris. 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And Rihanna, Diamonds, is on the playlist. 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

0: Ed Sheeran. A little more. Star 104.5, Jenna Maddie with you. We are, just over 30 minutes away from giving you a shot at our $10,000 secret sound. Guess the sound, win 10 grand. Get it wrong, you'll still walk away with a great prize from our friends at Harvey Norman Home Appliances, Lake Haven, Erina, and West Gosford. Okay, now, Commonwealth Games, it's just raining medals for Australia at the moment. And I love the athletics. There's something about me, like swimming gets all the attention, right? And but there's something about athletics that I really love, and especially in the Commonwealth Games, because we do quite well there. Lachie Kennedy, he just picked up silver in the 100-metre men's sprint, which is great. And Tori Lewis, she is an absolute weapon. She's one of our fast runners. She does the 100 one of the, and the 200. And in the semi-final this morning, she broke the Australian record.
1: Away. Lewis not well away, and that's her go, but she does pick up Chukwuma there and also Williams. And look at Lewis, that acceleration from Tori has been absolutely brilliant. And she's first home and she's under 11 seconds. She's gone under 11 seconds, the first Australian woman to do so, and the wind reading is legal.
2: Wow.
0: Unbelievable. And then she betted it. Right, she betted it in the same day. So only moments ago, she ran a 10.99. Like, it just that race that we just listened to there was the semi. The clock was adjusted to 11 seconds to do with wind, or the clock. They have some sort of rules around the running to do with the wind and that. So that was 11 seconds. Then she ran again later the day and did a 10.99. Right,
2: jeez.
0: Australian record, broke her own record again the same day.
2: Good on her.
0: So what I thought we could do is see how good you guys are. And producer Pabs at working out what 11 seconds is.
2: Okay.
0: Okay. So I've got my stopwatch on my phone. Just got an email too. So that's good. and I'll start the timer.
2: Yep.
0: And you say stop, G, when you think we've hit 11 seconds.
2: Okay.
0: And we'll see if you can work out how fast Tori Lewis just ran.
2: Have I got a clap or anything?
0: No, let's just do it in silence. You can do it in the car as well. So if you're in the car at the moment, yell out, stop!
2: Okay.
0: When you think it is.
2: Okay.
0: All right. And we'll see how close we get. Okay.
2: Yeah.
0: You ready? In 3, 2, 1, go.
2: Stop.
0: Okay. I'll write your time down.
2: Had the concentration face going.
3: Has she got an advantage because obviously you do music, Jay, so you're a bit of the counter.
2: Yeah. Probably.
0: All right. Okay, Pabs. Yell out stop when you think we've hit 11 seconds. Tori Lewis's national record. Okay, you ready? 3, 2, 1, go.
3: Stop.
0: Wow.
3: How did we do? I feel like I went a bit fast.
2: I think you went fast.
3: Like Tori Lewis.
0: So who do you think out of the two of you was closest to 11 seconds?
2: Me.
3: Gina.
0: Well, the truth is, Pabs, you were actually closest to 11 seconds. Gina, you stopped at 7.75 seconds.
2: Did I?
0: Yeah. And Pabs, you stopped, this is unbelievable, at 7.76 seconds. 1/100th of a second.
3: We were too fast.
2: Too fast.
0: Way too fast.
2: I was going 1 and 2 in my head. Like, you know, I should have been going Mississippi.
0: The thing is also, especially because you've seen these challenges on socials as well, everyone forgets it starts on zero. So when I say start, everyone goes 1, 2. As well, you're already a second behind. But there you go. You guys are terrible.
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5: 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Central Coast traffic.
6: Yeah, well, Pacific Motorway ticking along nicely in both directions between Sydney and Newcastle. We've got some road damage at Woi Woi affecting Brisbane Water Drive. Northbound traffic is down to 40 kilometres an hour past the boulevard. The Central Coast Highway building quickly through Batow Bay and Foresters Beach approaching the roadwork zone at Wombril. 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Sunny and 19 degrees today. I'm Tim Govers. That's the latest. Central Coast traffic on Star 104.5.
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15: Good morning, I'm Marianne Harris with the latest Star 104.5 news. A manhunt is now underway after another man was fatally stabbed in Gosford last night. The 22-year-old was found with serious stab wounds in Mann Street just after 7 p.m. He was treated at the scene before being taken to hospital where he later died. The New South Wales Police Force's response to the Bondi Beach terror attack has prompted a bold move. An additional 200 officers will now be trained to use long-arm rifles in addition to existing tactical units who are already trained in the use of the weapons. Police have arrested two people and seized an alarming stash of military-style weapons, grenades and rifles in a home in Sydney's southwest. The weapons and home in Glenfield is understood to be linked to the infamous organised crime gang, the Coconut Cartel. The hall has police concerned at the firepower underworld figures are now prepared to wield. Higher interest rates are not off the table. This comes as the head of the Reserve Bank used a speech in Sydney yesterday to warn Australians' real wages won't increase without a lift to productivity. Governor Michelle Bullock says they'll do what is needed.
16: While this makes the task of monetary policy more complex, our objectives haven't changed. The board remains focused on delivering price stability and full employment.
15: Good Start Early Learning has now banned class photos amid warnings AI is being weaponised by child predators. And new stats show around 365,000 Aussie blokes are living with an eating disorder, with body dissatisfaction tripling in the past 25 years.
4: Over $75,000 in prizes. 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
15: To sport, and Laurie Daly has addressed speculation he's stepping down as Blues coach next year after a health scare. Here's what he told Sky Sports this morning.
9: When I'm ready to say something, I will. But in terms of my health is good. No reason to suggest that I'm crook.
15: The Sydney Super Cup kicked off last night with English heavyweights Chelsea beating the Wanderers 6-4. And it's raining gold for Australia as we remained at the top of the medal tally. Track and field events this morning provided some stellar performances, including sprinter Lachlan Kennedy, who smashed the men's 100-metre record to win a Commonwealth Games silver medal.
4: Central Coast weather.
15: Mostly sunny with northwesterly winds about today, reaching a top of 19 degrees. Mostly sunny tomorrow and 16, and a shower or two forecast for Friday with a high of 17. Right now, though, it's 12 degrees at Terrigal on Star 104.5, the home of Gina and Maddie for breakfast.
17: Gina and Maddie.
0: Yeah, less than half an hour away from giving you a shot at our $10,000 secret sound. And then after 8 o'clock, joined in the studio by Rosso. Tim Ross is coming in. He's going to talk about a gig that he's doing at the Gosford Library in a couple of weeks called The Australian Dream, talking about housing in Australia and a whole lot of stuff like that. Looking forward to seeing my old mate. And look, I don't know if anyone caught Australian Story on ABC. I'll just do this quickly because I've been talking behind your back, Gina, to producer Pabs.
2: Yeah.
0: About how I want to get back into a bit of reading. Right, because Pabs is a reader.
2: Yes.
0: And Luke Bateman was on Australian Story. Now, he's famously a rugby league player, used to play for the Raiders, a bit of a country guy now, works on the farm, and he's got quite a big following on social media around book talk, right, and book suggestions. Oh. And it was fascinating. And I haven't read for a long time, probably since I left school, really. I'm not an avid reader. I always find it really hard to read. And listening to Luke talk about it, I found it really, really interesting. Here's a little grab about Luke talking about it, especially boys and reading.
18: I think one of the reasons why boys struggle with reading is because we don't write stories that will engage them. Imagination and storytelling markets are extremely competitive. And when they have PlayStations, Xboxes, these screens, and have these amazing, awesome things, they're going to be drawn to that. So we need to be writing stories that young boys can fall in love with.
0: And it's not only the books, it's also about the visibility of seeing men reading.
18: I didn't feel comfortable talking about my love of reading. I was always very secretive and felt quite a lot of shame. It was not something that men did, especially not fantasy. I love magic and I love dragons. The only other person I saw in my entire world who read was my mum. And I didn't have friends, I didn't have any role models, I didn't have any heroes. There was a reader. I always thought there was a thing that girls did. Seeing a male role model who loved books, it would have broadened the possibilities of what my life could be.
0: So I reckon what we should do is do a little book club. We do it once a month on the show. Uh-huh. And producer Pabs, how many books have you read, you reckon, this year already?
3: Oh, I think I'm at 23.
0: Which blows my mind.
2: I've read 23 in my life.
0: And I don't get jealous of people. I appreciate people and their lives and what they do. Jealousy is not something that is a strong part of my vernacular or part of my makeup. Mm. But I'm jealous of Pabs and his reading. I really am. So I reckon what we should do is Pabs' book club. Ooh. And you can choose some books and maybe, you know, we'll find some young authors. We're doing book week. We're going to school soon. Yeah, we're doing book week. Yeah. And maybe we can do a little book recommendations once a month, Pabs. And you can bring it, especially, and we can maybe even target them towards, you know, younger men, I reckon.
3: Yeah, love that.
2: And you and I have to read the book as well?
0: Well, maybe. Like I'm easing into it.
2: Can we listen to it?
0: Yeah. Do you count listening to audiobooks as reading?
3: No, it does not count.
0: Okay, all right.
3: You can read the back cover.
0: No, I would love to get into it. So let's workshop it. But I'd love a little book club here.
3: Do a couple of short ones to kick it off with.
2: And if you're going to do a boy one, can you suggest one for me?
3: Oh, geez.
2: Because for
3: more work.
2: All the girls listening.
0: How many hats does he have? Seriously.

0: 104.5. Inside the next 15 minutes, we could be giving you $10,000 with our 10K secret sound. But what do you got for us, Jeffries?
1: Well, there's new things. There's second-hand clothing apps out. And you know me, I love Vinnies and Salvos. It's sustainable. It's unique. So, look, Maddie, see this skirt? Vinnies. $7.
0: Bargain.
1: And it's wool.
0: No fast fashion there. No Shein or Temu.
1: And I'm not going to see anyone else in it. I kind of like that idea too. And I was looking for like a wool, something really warm on the bottom other than jeans to wear. Got it at Salvo's. $7 or $10. Now, it's gone crazy that secondhand apps. So there's Depop. Have you heard of that one?
0: Mm-hmm.
1: So you can take a photo of what you want to get rid of. Right? And it's such a good idea because my wardrobe is so crammed. Some stuff I want to keep because it's sentimental, like my stage stuff. But your wardrobe gets so crammed and you buy new stuff and you should really one in, one out. Do you do that?
0: No.
1: You just one in, another one in, another one in. So you can go, and there's a new one called Vinted, which has just come as well, which is kind of, is similar to Depop. My thing is I'm not very good with apps and I forget passwords and stuff, so I'm still only physically going to Salvo's. But I think it's so good for the environment. Apparently there's a normal person, this won't be you, Australians buy more clothes per person than anywhere else in the world.
0: That's wild.
1: Around 56 items each year. I bet you buy more than that. Do you think you'd be that or more? I reckon you'd be more.
0: 56? No chance in hell. No way.
1: Way more?
0: No.
1: Really?
0: No.
1: Yeah, I wouldn't. You can buy more now because when you go to Vinnies and stuff. I do buy a bit too much. But they're saying that the global secondhand market is expected to reach $1.5 billion by 2032. It's such a big thing. And I know a lot of my girlfriends who've got daughters who are sort of Jackie's age, they love the vintage shopping. They love to go into the vintage shops and because you're getting stuff that's different. They're very sustainable lot, the next generation. They like to take care of the environment. So if you're better at it than me, get Depop and Vinted and you can do it online. Or you can just go into Vinnies like I do physically and buy stuff and you're saving the planet $7 at a time with one vintage skirt.
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4: The M1 Pacific Motorway looking pretty good in both directions between Sydney and Newcastle. We're seeing a good run on the Central Coast Highway through Foresters Beach and Wombril despite the roadworks at Tumby Road. And we've got road damage in Woi Woi slowing down Brisbane Water Drive. Northbounders are dropping to 40 past the boulevard due to the damage. Chicken cravings? 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I'm Tim Govers. That's the latest. 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

0: Jonas Brothers, Sucker, Star 104.5, Jenna and Maddie. Join us after the 8 o'clock news. Tim Rosso Ross will be in. He's doing a gig at the Gosford Library in a couple of weeks. We'll chat to him about that and a whole lot more.
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0: Oh, yeah. G and I have got $10,000 and we would love to give it to you right now. 4365 1045 is the number. 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What's the secret sound? 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Let's do it.
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1: 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Central Coast traffic.
4: The M1 Pacific Motorway, a pretty good go this morning. If you're about to head south to Sydney from the Carryong Interchange, it's taking just 25 minutes to get to Wooronga. Delays for the Pacific Highway at Wyong, though, heading south towards the station, and slow traffic out of Bateau Bay. A crawl through Foresters Beach for the Central Coast Highway towards the work zone at Wamberal. 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I'm Tim Govers. That's the latest. 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
10: Good morning, I'm Marianne Harris with the latest Star 104.5 news. No arrests have been made yet as police continue to investigate the death of a 22-year-old in Gosford last night. Emergency crews were called to Mann Street just after 7 to find the man suffering from stab wounds. Anyone with information is urged to come forward. Some Kilcare residents didn't receive Monday's test alert from the government, prompting calls for black spots to be identified and resolved. A proposed Optus mobile tower has been the subject of a lengthy dispute between the telco and a wealthy property owner. The matter is currently before the New South Wales Land and Environment Court. The search for a two-month-old baby boy continues in rough South Australian waters today after the bodies of his mother and sister were recovered in a tragedy that has shocked the state to its core. Emergency services had found an abandoned car with its engine running on the southeast coast on Monday. The bodies of 36-year-old Helena Wright and her two-year-old daughter were found in the ocean soon afterwards. US pharmaceutical company Johnson & Johnson will pay up to $7.9 billion to settle 76,000 claims that its products caused ovarian cancer. The company maintains its talcum products are safe. Overseas, and the desperate search for survivors continues in Japan after a 7.1 magnitude earthquake toppled a factory and shopping centre, leaving many trapped, others presumed dead. And more than half of all new cars on Aussie roads will be Chinese within the next 10 years, driven by demand for BYDs, MGs and other affordable EVs.
2: 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The Bowser Buster Raffle. 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
10: To sport and report Sam Walker will be re-signed or being dismissed by Sydney Roosters coach Trent Robinson. The Maroons' origin halfback is a free agent from the 1st of November. Panther star Blaise Tulagi has been dropped for their clash with the Raiders. Jack Cogger takes over at 5'8". Dragons NRLW forward Madison Mulhall has been ruled out for the season with a ruptured ACL. And to the Commonwealth Games, and we remain at number one on the medal tally with 80 medals, 35 of them gold.
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10: Mostly sunny with northwesterly winds about today, reaching a top of 19 degrees. Mostly sunny tomorrow and 16, and a shower or two on Friday with a high of 17. Right now, though, it's 13 degrees at Gosford on Star 104.5, the home of Gina and Maddie for breakfast.
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0: Sure is. One sound could get you $10,000. And if you get your guess wrong, don't stress, because our great mates at Harvey Norman Home Appliances, West Gosford, Erin and Lake Haven, have given us, to give to you, an incredible prize for every incorrect guess. This is the secret sound as we say good morning to Chloe in Gosford. G'day, Chloe.
12: Hi, guys. How are you?
13: Hey, Chloe. Good. What would you do if you win $10,000 today? What are you going to spend it on?
12: Me and my partner are trying to move in together and buy a house, so probably put it towards that.
0: Nice.
13: That's sensible. Gosh. I love it. That's a big chunk on your savings.
12: Yeah.
0: It's a big step in the relationship too, Chloe.
12: Yes, definitely.
0: And you guys, yeah, been together a while?
12: Yeah, 2-3 years now.
0: Okay, great. Yeah, well, you know,
13: yeah.
0: Move the rent down to one instead of paying two, you know, that kind of thing. It'd be great. Or buy a joint. It's up to you. Whatever you want to do with it. Hey, am I hearing right? This is the first time you've called the show?
12: Yes, it is.
0: Oh, well, before we give you the secret sound, imagine the first time calling in. And you walk away with $10,000. Let's do it for you, Chloe. Okay, I'm going to play the sound one more time and we'll come back and get your guess, okay? So squeeze that phone right up against your ear hole, okay?
12: Yeah.
0: Here we go. All right, Chloe from Gosford. For $10,000, what's the secret sound?
12: Taping of a box.
0: Taping of a box. Okay, now our adjudicator is standing by. I don't trust us knowing what the secret sound is. Jenna Jeffries has direct eye contact.
13: Chloe, it is not that. That was a good guess, though.
12: That's all right.
13: But, hey, this is
12: a crack.
0: Yeah.
13: You're going to like what you got because you can put this in your house together when you get it with your boyfriend. a Philips dual basket air fryer. It's a bougie one with the gold handles. It looks amazing. You've got that. It's all yours, Chloe.
12: Oh, thank you so much.
0: You're unbelievable.
13: Welcome.
0: Now, write that one down if you're listening, playing along. Cross it off the list. That is not the secret sound. And another shot at the $10,000 and our secret sound coming up after 9 o'clock as we get back into the tunes. Thanks, Chloe. Sometimes

0: across the coast. You're on Star 104.5 with Gina and Maddie. 12 degrees in Woi Woi at the moment. Sunshine. Tops of 19 today. Another shot at the secret sound coming up after 9 o'clock. Yesterday, after the show, G and I sat down with Tim Ross. Rosso, you know him as one half of American Rosso. He's also got a podcast with Green Designs host Kevin MacLeod called Big Design Adventure. In more recent years, Rosso's become a bit of an architect nerd, and he does shows around with his spice of comedy as well, talking about the Australian dream. Now, we as a nation undeniably fixated on property, but increasingly the headlines are about housing scarcity, affordability, mortgage pain, and for many Aussies, owning a home now seems like an unattainable dream. So in this show that he's going to be doing at the Gosford Library on Sunday, the 23rd of August, it's a 1 o'clock time, so it's perfect if you want to get along. He's going to talk about the stuff we can learn from our past to help solve the problems of the future and how we can reimagine the Australian dream. And yesterday after the show, we sat down and talked to him about what the Australian dream looks like now compared to what it used to be.
1: The other thing with the Australian dream is we're holding on to something from an idea in the past. And I talk to kids all the time about this, mostly students in year 11 and 12, and they all say the same thing. They don't look at housing, there's a defeatist attitude to it, I must say, but they don't look at it in the same way that we would, or our desires for our kids are, because we think, well, we want our kids to have exactly what we had, right? Or better, obviously, not worse. But they all say they want to live close to where their friends are and they want to live close to community. And the best way to do that is apartment living. And so if you want to talk about our history again, right, 1950s, 1960s, you know what they said about apartments? Only foreigners live in flats. We hated them.
0: Oh, wow.
1: So you can't outrun that. So it's so deeply ingrained in who we are. So the shift to apartment living has been much more difficult for some people than others, but it's with us now, and so young people love it.
2: Tim, you're so right. I have a 23-year-old son who moved out of home probably a year ago, and he lives in an apartment in a high-rise in Gosford, and he's like, Mum, this is so much better than where you and Dad live. We have a, you know, traditional backyard and in the suburbs with a park across the road, and he loves the lifestyle it gives him. He loves the simplicity of park underneath. There's all the restaurants everywhere and great walks and stuff, and you're exactly smack on that whole generation, because I worry about him, and I worry more about your kids because your kids are younger. But will he ever buy a house?
1: Well, let's hope we return to a situation where we had a much more broader middle class and everyone could buy a house. I mean, that's the issue we painted ourselves into now. But that goes back to that idea of the desires and dreams. And if you say, well, the idea of that dream, which is a really old-fashioned idea, you know, and when we talk about, you know, the houses of the past, and, you know, they always talk about boomers and they go, oh, boomers got it easy, right? 100%. It's true. They did in lots of ways, right? They get defensive.
0: Yep.
1: And this is a great example of how we live in a different world. They get defensive and they go, well, look at these young people. You go out for breakfast all the time and you're having all those things and having all these
0: smashed avocados
1: and you're having all these oversized holidays. We didn't have those back in the day, and there's a reason for that. One of them was flights were incredibly expensive. My parents, you know, had to save up forever to go overseas. Flights are cheap as today, comparatively. Now, in 1978, when my parents, you know, were thinking about breakfast on a Saturday morning, there was no place you could go to and get a nice breakfast. It didn't exist. If my parents could have had avocado and toast in 1984 too, they would have been bang up for it. Boomers would have been lapping it up like crazy, but it just didn't exist. So we live in different worlds. So this sort of comparing the past to today's is problematic. So I think if we think about how we want to live in the future, it's not our dreams. It's not what we imprint on our kids, because they're very aware of it. They know. And the other one they talk about a lot is there's two sides. They don't talk about the suburbs, but then again, most teenagers wouldn't be that interested in it. But they either talk about space and moving to the regions, or they talk about living in the city close to where the action is, like your son, where you can party, where you're around your friends, and then suddenly you're living in an apartment block where there's great people everywhere, and it's, you know, you can hang out with your neighbours. And if there's one thing I could tell you about how we live that I think is absolutely fascinating. So the way that we've been sold housing is about privacy. So this idea that we drive our cars straight into our homes and then we get out, like Homer Simpson, straight into our houses.
0: Yeah, from the garage through a door. Yeah. You don't step a foot in the front yard.
1: Yeah, and so we block ourselves off to the street in some way. So this idea that we crave privacy rather than community is really weird, because it's the opposite is true. that we all know that the reason that we love chatting to people when we buy a cup of coffee or people in the street, and they're not talking, even you, Maddie, can talk to strangers in the street.
0: Yeah, thanks, mate.
1: But those small interactions is what makes us work as human beings.
0: Yeah. We were talking about it the other day, Gina and I, and how much we wanted to grow up in a cul-de-sac for that environment, having that dead-end street to have that. And that was something that I longed for as a kid, is having that, you know, no through traffic so you could have a game of cricket going on out there. Everyone in the neighbourhood, in that street, knew each other. You'd have your Christmas parties. And that's community. Not happening anymore.
1: And that's at streets are difficult things because you're at... So when we moved en masse to the suburbs... And many of us are children of the suburbs. People moved at the same time and they had kids at the same time. So suddenly everyone's in the street and there's kids everywhere. I live in a street where my children have had no other kids in the street because they're much older.
0: Yeah.
1: And that happens everywhere. Whereas if you're living in an apartment or a suburb with more density, there's more opportunities for you to have those interactions with people, to have friendships in your street or your group.
0: Yeah.
1: Because all you need is seven old, you know, you've got four Mrs. Mangles in your raid and your kids are stuffed and they've got to play cricket by themselves.
0: Our guest this morning is Tim Ross, talking all things the Australian Dream. He's got a gig on at the Gosford Library called The Australian Dream. It's happening on Sunday, the 23rd of August at 1 o'clock. Get around it. We had the best chat.
2: So good.
0: With Rosso. We spoke after the show yesterday for a good 35 minutes or something. We've got the full podcast up on the Gina and Maddie podcast feed, wherever you get your potties or on the Star Player. If you're listening to that and you're like, oh, I like the cut of his jib, get around that. And we're going to have more with Rosso when we come back. And I think producer Pabs in this next bit that we play is going to throw me under the bus because Rosso and I have known each other since 2003. And I think Pabs has cut together a bit, which is going to embarrass me a little bit. We'll get to that straight after traffic.
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4: 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Central Coast traffic.
5: Road damage at Woi Woi affecting Brisbane Water Drive. Northbound traffic has the speed limit down to 40 kilometres an hour at the Boulevard. Plenty on the Central Coast Highway coming in through Forresters Beach to Wombrell. It's due to ongoing work.
0: Under the bus because Rosso and I have known each other since 2003. And I think Pabs has cut together a bit, which is going to embarrass me a little bit. We'll get to that straight after traffic.
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0: 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Sunny today, 19 the top. I'm Tim Govers. That's the latest Central Coast traffic on Star 104.5.
1: 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It is Adam here as you wake up with Gina and Maddie now on Star 104.5 from 9. I'm taking over, playing more music variety with Goo Goo Dolls and Iris. And Josh Boaz is Like a Prayer. And Rihanna, Diamonds is on my playlist. 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

0: Grande, Hate That I Made You Love Me, Star 104.5, Shannon and Maddie with you. Still to come, before 9 o'clock, we have got tickets to see Benson Boone.
1: We do.
0: And all you need to do is what, Jay?
1: Get on air. You can do anything and you go into the drawer and producer Pabs could be pulling your name out of his hat.
0: Yeah, and calling you back on Friday to let you know you got tickets to see Benson Boone. So we'll do that before 9 o'clock. It's a big hat that he wears.
1: He wears a lot of hats, actually.
0: Yeah. He's wearing a fedora today, which is a nice touch.
1: Looks good.
0: Yeah. He was wearing a fez yesterday.
1: He's super cool. Interesting. Top hat some days.
0: Yeah, bowler. Mm-hmm. Yeah.
1: Beanie. Balaclava, that was weird that day.
0: Yeah, well, he's hiding behind the bushes, and I don't know why he's wearing a balaclava hiding behind the bushes. Yesterday after the show, Jenna and I sat down with Tim Ross, Rosso, one half of American Rosso, very successful comedy duo from back in the day. He's now gone out doing his own thing. He's got a podcast with Kevin McLeod from Grand Designs. He tours the country talking about architecture and the Australian dream, and he's going to be in Gosford at the library on Sunday the 23rd of August, 1 o'clock. Go along talking to him and listen to him talk, I should say, about the Australian dream. He's got a wealth of knowledge when it comes to the history of this country, around houses, architecture, and he's got his own way and turn of phrase and look on the Australian life from the 70s up until now. And throughout the years, I've had quite a bit to do with Rosso. I got my first job with American Rosso back in 2003. And yesterday after the show, producer Pabs spoke to Rosso, found some audio of Rosso talking about those early days with Merrick, and also found him talking about me and then played it to him. And we might have got a little emotional. Have been a bit of bromance going on in the studio, but this is how that played out. Rosso on the show right now. I know producer Pabs is chomping at the bit. He used to listen to you and Mez on the Jays in regional Victoria.
2: Oh, there we
0: and
2: go.
0: He's very excited to have you in the studio. Pabs, do you want to jump in? Have you got anything here, mate?
3: Yeah, I do. I've got a very quick one for you, Tim. So I know that you launched, obviously, Nova 25 years ago. It was a big moment. And I was listening to the Game Changer podcast. And you said something that was really interesting. I want to play it to you. And then can you explain a little bit about this? Because this was fascinating to me.
4: When did the phone start ringing? It's always a sign of when a station's building momentum.
2: When I was at Mix, never.
4: But did you notice any momentum coming from the audience? Did you get a sense, we have listeners? So it's a reasonably important part.
2: Well, yeah, we had callers from day one. And to be honest, you know who was calling in those first weeks was Matt Baisley. And so, you know, he ended up coming and working on the show, you know, which Tom is just one step away from eating listener food, really, giving a caller a job.
0: What do you want to know, Pabs?
3: Everything. So, Matty, what was he calling it about?
2: Oh, he was a baker at the time, and he'd call in for the quizzes. Actually, you won the quiz for
0: a couple of weeks in a row.
2: Yeah. And then he came in with a cake, and I talked about listener food here, and yeah, you know, it's fraught with danger to eat anything that strangers who clearly like. You know, they can really like you on air, but that doesn't mean they wash their hands. And you brought in a cake, I think. Was it for someone's birthday?
0: Yeah, I came in and cooked a cake in the kitchen for Mez's birthday.
2: Yeah,
0: did
2: there
0: like
2: you
0: a
2: go.
0: Pineapple upside down cake.
2: It was delicious, I remember.
0: Did it throughout the show, yeah.
2: Really well, I remember there was a cake involved. And so then we needed someone to answer the phones. And so Maddie came and worked with us.
1: Did you tells us this story, and it's actually true.
2: It's actually
1: it's
2: true.
1: It's to be proven.
2: And then he became producer, and he left us for a while, came back, and he was the panel operator for ages. And then, when I went to drive, you came and as my co-host, and that's when we went. As mentioned before, that's when we went to number one, Maddie.
0: Yeah,
2: with a bullet.
0: Yeah,
2: once I think.
0: Well, it's true. It's true, and I don't know, like that moment, it changed my life forever. Like, not only once but twice you've done that for me. Like in those early days, like I had a dream of working in radio, and you think that that dream is never possible. And when that came true, I didn't know how long it was going to last for. And like whether it was going to be 6 months just working with you and Mez answering the phones, and I would have walked away very happy if it all ended then. But the career that gamble you took on me.
2: Oh, Maddie.
0: No, but it really, because it shaped the rest of my life. because not only did I get to learn from the best in the biz, both you and Mez, what you were doing, got to see how a radio show worked. Then I went off and did some other stuff. Then you took a gamble again. You backed me in to be the panel operator for you and Mez again. And then hit the fan once again. I left the station we were working at, and then as the way that the stars lined up, there was an opportunity to come work with you again, and we did National Drive and we went to number one. And without any of that, I wouldn't be sitting here today. I wouldn't have met my wife, who I met in this building, you know. I wouldn't have my kids, and I wouldn't have had this blessed life that I've had. And I really do owe that all to you. And I just, it feels so special to be able to sit here with you all these years later and just shoot the shit and talk about it. Okay, I'll give you a hug later, because if I do it now, I'll probably cry.
2: Well, you know, like you're a very important friend to me, and I think you understand me more than most, to be honest, which is lovely. And I've always been incredibly proud of you. And
0: this wasn't what was meant to happen. We were to do some jokes about farts and stuff.
2: You've got a great radio brain, and I really enjoyed the stoush with the Bossett mix to get you on. And because I believed in you, and I just said we'll have a great show if he does it, and we did. Mm. And that show, I'm incredibly proud of. I think it's and no disrespect to what I did with Mez, which was, you know, a phenomenally successful show. And Mez is like extraordinary. But in many ways, it was the best executed show that I've ever done, and we had a great time doing it, and we did a lot. We did a lot with little. Yeah. That was the best thing about it. And we had a great time. When I see all the things you do, it always fills me with joy, because I've always believed in you, and you're passionate and you worked hard. And yeah, you know, and you're a good man, and that's the important thing, the most important thing.
0: Our guest this morning, Tim Ross. Oh, God, that's a little bit awkward to sit back and listen to.
1: Oh, I cried yesterday and I cried again. Look at Pabs, he's crying again too. That was so beautiful. I loved hearing that about you. And what a lovely guy, and what a lovely guy you are too. But wasn't that nice to hear how you... Because you tell us how you started, and we're not sure if that's true. Now we know.
3: Full circle moment too, because I heard that. That was probably... Earlier this year, I think it was around May when that popped up in the podcast, and I listened to that one. It's all about the radio, you know, if you're a big radio nerd. And Matty Baisley's name came up. I was like, oh, hang on.
1: I'm so glad you did that. I haven't got all the crying out yet, I'm sorry. That was very emotional and very beautiful.
0: There's a lot more than that in the podcast. There's a full 30 minutes talking about housing, a lot about the coast and about growing up. If you grew up in the 70s, 80s, you'll get a lot out of the full podcast with Rosso, which is up on the Jenna and Matty feed. Right now, let's get to some traffic, some news, and we'll come back and see if we can get you some Benson Boone tickets.
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7: We've got some heavy traffic coming into Erina on the Central Coast Highway. Traffic queues building very quickly heading eastbound. It looks like we might have a crash approaching Avoca Drive. Road damage at Woiwoi, Brisbane Water Drive down to 40 kilometres an hour northbound near the Boulevard. Heavy traffic on the Pacific Highway at Wyong past the station heading south. The M1 up to speed both ways. 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I'm Tim Govers. That's the latest. 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
17: Good morning, I'm Marianne Harris with the latest Star 104.5 news. The man accused of knifing a random teenager in the neck after an alcohol-fuelled night out has described the incident in Woi Woi as a bit of an accident. 27-year-old Jaden Fremantle Neat left his victim in a life-threatening condition. He'll learn his fate on August 7. Central Coast Labor MPs have joined forces following the council's decision to stop accepting payment of rates and water accounts at the region's post offices. They're now setting up an online petition. Aussies are being warned interest rates could rise again to tackle soaring inflation. This comes as underlying inflation is currently sitting at 3.6%, well above the central bank's target range of 2 to 3%. CPI data is due out today. It turns out approximately 900,000 current and former Origin Energy customers had their personal information leaked in last week's data breach. Israeli Prime Minister Benjamin Netanyahu has held talks with United States President Donald Trump, which the White House has described as positive and productive. Locals are revelling at seeing a mother and calf southern right whale at Soldiers Beach. The endangered whales are the Central Coast's first sighting of the species this season. And it's been an album and a movie. Now Prince's Purple Rain is headed to Broadway. The musical, based on the 1984 film, is scheduled to open in March 2027.
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17: To sport now, and teams are in for round 22 of the NRL. Kalyn Ponga will return for the Knights in a big boost for their clash with the Broncos on Saturday night. Fletcher Sharp comes into the halves after Dylan Brown's season-ending knee injury. Following in his dad's volleys, 17-year-old Cruz Hewitt has won his first ATP Tour win in Washington after defeating Marcus Giron in straight sets. And more gold for Australia at the Commonwealth Games this morning. Eleanor Patterson won the high jump with a games record of 1.96 metres, while Kai Robinson took the men's 10,000 metres.
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17: Mostly sunny with northwesterly winds about today, reaching a top of 19 degrees. Mostly sunny tomorrow and 16, and a shower or two forecast on Friday with a high of 17 degrees. Right now, though, it's 13 at Erina on Star 104.5, the home of Gina and Maddie for breakfast.
18: While you're bumper to bumper, Sonia's in cruise control. On a carnival cruise. The kids are at the kids club. Husband's at the club. And Sonia's on cloud nine. You could play like Sonia if you were on Carnival. On ya, Sonia. Book Book your cruise today and play away on Carnival.
0: What a morning. Hey, Coasties, especially if you are in primary school, you're listening right now, maybe you're about to jump out of the car, someone's dropping you off to school. Book week's coming up, right?
1: Yep.
0: Or maybe you've just done drop-off. Book week's coming up, and G and I and producer Pabs, we're all getting involved for this year. We're going to be bringing the show to one lucky school on the coast. How good is this? We get a heap of giveaways. We had a meeting about it yesterday, some of the stuff that we're going to be doing at the winning school. Oh, my gosh.
1: Yep.
0: So much fun. I did throw out the idea of a handball competition against me.
1: I like that idea a lot.
0: I'm pretty good.
1: I know.
0: But I don't play these new funky rules.
1: You don't like to lose either. So look out, kid.
0: Do you think I'm going to take it easy on someone in year five?
1: Nah.
0: No way. But handball competition aside, we're going to have all these fun activities. Plus, the winning school will score a donation of $1,000 towards the school. So if you want us to broadcast live, we'll do the show from 6 a.m.
1: Yeah.
0: Till 9 o'clock, we'll do the whole show from wherever you wanted to put us, under the collar. We'll do the show, right? Head to star1045.com.au or register on the Star Player app and think of the bragging rights. Imagine that. Oh, yeah. Oh, well, how did you do today? Oh, I just got the school $1,000.
1: Yeah.
0: Oh, cool. No worries. You'd be, surely the canteen lady would hook you up.
1: Mm. How come your school's got a chocolate fountain?
0: Yeah.
1: Oh, because Gina and Maddie come.
3: Yeah. I actually suggested to my daughter, I said, would you like me to come to school? She goes, not really. I go, but Gina and Maddie coming as well. And yeah, $1,000. She goes, oh, yeah, all right.
1: If we're there.
3: Not impressed if I'm there.
0: You're going to have to break the news to her. T's and C's, don't let it. Her reply, unfortunately. So if you do want to get around it, like I said, star1045.com.au. Thanks to our friends at East Coast Beverages, family-owned for over 60 years. East Coast love most. And speaking of winning stuff, we might just get back in the tunes for a little bit. And then before 9 o'clock, so somewhere in the next 20 minutes, we might just open the phones and do a blitz for Benson Boone tickets.

0: Jenna Romani on Star 104.5, 8:46, 14 degrees in Gossie at the moment. Sunshine tops of 19 across the coast today. A little peek behind the curtain. Oh, there's Donna. Donna's at the coffee machine there in the kitchen here at Star 104.5.
1: I love Donna.
0: What'd you say, Pabs? White with one, Dahl. Oh, okay, I don't know how that's going to go down with Donna, but that's okay. A little peek behind the curtain. We have the TV here in the studio. Below it is all the incredible prizes. Thanks to our friends at Harvey Norman Home Appliances, Erina Lakehaven and West Gosford that go with the incorrect guesses for Secret Sound. But on the TV, that'll make a lasagna on Sunrise. You made lasagna last night.
1: Your suggestion, because I had mince left over from the night before and my husband, it's one of his favourites. Is lasagna, and I reckon I made it, I don't know, 15 years ago.
0: Yeah, and did he love it?
1: Loved it.
0: Like, lasagna, loved you it. Can't go wrong. I don't reckon there's better.
1: Yeah, food. It is delicious.
0: Yeah, it is, and then it's always better the next day too.
1: Is it?
0: Yeah, the next day lasagna is the best lasagna. It is so good. Today I'm about to jump in the car and go down to Glenworth Valley, start filming for Sydney Weekender. We're doing a story for Channel 7. It's a two-day shoot. Today I'm on the quad bikes. Tomorrow I'll be on the horse. So yesterday I was in the car a bit, had to go down to like a pre-production meeting with the Channel 7 team, and I was flicking around, Radio Nerd, and I listened to the ABC, right?
1: Oh.
0: How highbrow of me.
1: Yes.
0: How highbrow. And I was listening to the Drive program, and I heard the announcer read out a text from Kate in Terrigal talking about her frangipanies and how beautiful the day on the Central Coast. She must listen to us in the mornings on Star 104.5 and then listens to the ABC in the afternoons,
1: Kate,
0: maybe.
1: Terrigal.
0: Poor Meg. Like, give Meg a crack in the arvos, Kate. But anyway, shout out to you. And then they were talking about The Castle, the movie, now becoming a stage show. So that was all over the news last night. If you missed it, tell them he's dreaming. The Castle is now becoming a stage show. And then the announcer was like, oh, they've got some great one-liners in The Castle and getting people to call in, like we do on our show, and give favourite one-liners from movies. And I heard this guy call in, another coastie called in, called Stanley, and I couldn't believe it. He sounds really familiar. I don't know if you can have a listen to Stanley calling into the ABC yesterday afternoon.
2: Hello, Thomas.
3: Hello.
2: How are you?
3: I'm well, thank you. What do you got for me?
2: Hello, Thomas.
3: Hello.
2: How are you?
3: I'm well, thank you. What do you got for me? What's your favourite one-liner?
2: Oh, I just want to say, long-time listener, first-time caller, and Kate in Terrigal is right. It is stunning on the coast today.
3: Oh, God's good country. On you, mate. Yeah, enjoy it. Enjoy it. Yeah, okay. It sounds abnormally warm. So I understand, Stanley, and thank you for calling in for the first time. Don't make this your last. Are you going to do this one for me, are you?
2: Yes. You try and work out which one it is, okay? What it is.
3: Okay, okay.
2: Okay, you ready?
3: Yeah.
2: Alrighty then.
3: That's Jim Carrey. That's Jim Carrey from The Mask.
2: From The Mask.
3: Yeah.
2: Oh, you knew it, Thomas. You knew it.
3: From a Stanley Ipkiss from The Mask. Yeah, that's a good one.
2: My namesake. Yeah, have a great day.
3: Good on you, Stanley. Hey, call again, mate. Thanks for being a first-time caller. Don't be a stranger. Cheers, mate. Stanley there on the Central Coast.
0: Stanley on the Central Coast. All righty then.
1: He sounds so much like you.
0: Like me?
1: He does.
0: You think Stanley sounded like me?
1: He sounds a lot like you.
0: Hello, Thomas. How are you going?
1: Stanley.
0: Once a radio nerd, always a radio nerd. Any opportunity to get on the radio.
1: I talked
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6: A crash in Erina on the entrance road, the Central Coast Highway, just west of Avoca Drive. We're seeing some big delays coming in from East Gosford. Traffic starting to bank up from about Terrigal Drive in Erina as well. Wyong Road under speed through Chitaway Bay towards Tuggerah. The M1 still behaving beautifully both ways. 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Sunny today, a top of 19. I'm Tim Govers. That's the latest Central Coast traffic on Star 104.5.
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2: This week, we are giving you the chance to win tickets to see a Benson Boone, right? 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Now, inspired by Stanley, who I heard on the ABC... yesterday. I was just listening to the ABC. You know, I flick around every now and then, just a bit of market research, see what other stations are doing. And I heard the drive announcer, Thomas, is reading out a text from Kate and Terrigal talking about a fringe of pennies and how good the weather has been on the coast. And then I also heard Stanley call in as well, because they were talking about famous movie one-liners after the castle went to the stage and Stanley called in.
3: Hello, Thomas.
4: Hello.
3: How are you?
4: I'm well, thank you. What do you got for me? What's your favourite one-liner?
3: Oh, I just want to say, long-time listener, first-time caller, and Kate in Terrigal is right. It is stunning on the coast today.
4: Oh, God's good country. On you, mate. Yeah, enjoy it. Enjoy it. Yeah, okay. It sounds abnormally warm. So I understand, Stanley, and thank you for calling in for the first time. Don't make this your last. Are you going to do this one for me, are you?
3: Yes. You try and work out which one it is, okay? What it is.
4: Okay, okay.
3: Okay. You ready?
4: Yeah.
3: Alrighty then.
4: That's Jim Carrey. That's Jim Carrey from The Mask.
3: From The Mask.
4: Yeah.
3: Oh, you knew it, Thomas. You knew it.
4: From a Stanley Ipkiss from The Mask. Yeah, that's a good
3: one. My namesake. Yeah, absolutely. Have a great day.
4: Good on you, Stanley. Hey, call again, mate. Thanks for being a first-time caller. Don't be a stranger. Cheers, mate. Stanley there on the Central Coast.
2: I think Stanley might be calling back.
5: I think Stanley should.
2: So, to get yourself in the draw for these Benson Boone tickets, we're just going to see if you've got some... What's your favourite movie and what's your one-liner? Alana's in Budgerwoy. G'day, Alana.
6: Hello, how you doing?
2: Good. Stanley sounds like a vibe, doesn't he?
6: Sure does.
2: What's your favourite movie, mate?
6: My favourite movie, not really many quotes from it, but it's The Sound of Music.
2: Oh, I'm not going to make sing. I'm not going to make you sing, Alana, at this time of the morning.
5: No, you'll sing for you.
2: Don't. Dear. You're in the draw for the Benson Boone tickets, mate.
6: Oh, my God. Can I just tell you a story? My three kids, I've got a six-year-old and then four-year-old twins, and they are obsessed with Benson Boone. They actually sang... beautiful things. It's my wedding forest, and they're just like, I've got videos. Oh, they're just obsessed with him. The whole family is. But I'm so excited to be in the draw.
2: Well, Friday, make sure you keep listening, okay?
6: Will do. Thank you so much.
2: No worries. Thanks for being involved in the show as well. I know how beautiful.
5: Michelle from Gorkin. Hello, Michelle.
7: Hi. How you going?
5: Oh, I'm really good. What's your favourite saying from a movie?
7: Oh, it has to be "Nobody puts baby in the corner."
2: Yeah. I've got a feeling Stanley would like that one too. Michelle, famously from Dirty Dancing, you're in the draw to win the tickets to see Benson Boone. Congratulations.
7: Amazing. Thank you.
2: No worries. Let's go to Currumbong and say hi to Chantel. Hi, Chantel.
8: Hello.
2: Mate, have you got a line from a movie?
8: I do.
2: Okay.
8: Are you ready?
2: Yeah, go.
8: Get full, Lucy.
2: Oh. You didn't do it with the Adam Sandler accent, so that's why it threw me a little bit. That's 50 First Dates.
8: That's it.
2: Oh, well
5: good
2: done.
5: Good job, Chantel.
2: Another favourite of Stanley's. You're in the draw. You win the tickets. And let's do one more, G.
5: We've got Mel from Chain Valley Bay. Hello, Mel.
9: Hi, how are you going?
5: Oh, good. I'm busting to hear your favourite one-liner from a movie.
9: I'll be back.
2: Oh, Jim Carrey.
5: I felt like Arnold Schwarzenegger was on the phone.
2: Mel, you're in the draw for the Benson Boone tickets, my friend.
5: I'll be back.
9: Awesome. Thank you so much.
2: No worries. More chances to get on air and get in the draw tomorrow on the show. But producer Babs, I forgot, he's wheeled in a barrel. I'm like, why has he got the barrel here? Because we're drawing our Brekkie Banger theme for tomorrow. All right, Babs, you want to stick your sweaty little fingers in there and pull one out for
5: Before
2: us?
5: Before he does, I've got something to say to Stanley. You're terrible, Muriel.
2: Oh, yeah. You were hanging just to do it.
5: You're terrible, Muriel.
2: Shoehorn that in there.
5: Yeah. Yeah. I love the ones you say in your actual life still. Like, I still say that. Okay, let us see what we're going to do.
10: It is song with a colour in the title.
5: Oh, two colours?
2: Electric Blue, Benson Boone, ties in beautifully.
10: Mellow Yellow.
5: Black Velvet, Alanah Morris.
2: I See Red, Simply Red. No, I See Red, that's Split Ends. I See Red, I See Red, I See Red.
5: Yellow by, who's that? You're all
2: Coldplay.
5: Yellow. Coldplay.
10: Red, Taylor Swift.
5: Oh, yeah.
2: Black Velvet. Did you say that one?
5: Black Velvet. I did. Alana Miles, right? Did I say Alana Morris? No. I meant Alana, no. I meant Alana Miles.
10: Yeah. 99 Red Balloons.
5: Could we have Pink? Oh. Could it be a Pink song?
2: No, the name's song Pink. With oh. a colour in it. Unless
5: no,
2: Pink.
5: I know, but I thought maybe we'd bend right. the rules. All right. There's
2: we've
5: lots.
2: Got, we've got 24 hours to work that out. Handsome Adam has rolled into the studio. Hello, mate.
11: Good morning.
2: How are you?
11: Well, this morning.
2: Okay. Another shot. Secret Sound coming up real soon.
11: Yeah, just over an hour away, I'd say.
2: And look at all of these prizes from Harvey Norman Home Appliances we've got in the studio here. How good are they?
11: I know. I want the robot vac.
5: I was just about to ask you, what would you take home if you were allowed? You're not allowed.
11: I think I'd take the robot vac, yeah. But then I'd spend the whole time watching the robot vac do the vacuuming.
5: Yeah,
11: I could not watch it.
5: What would you get? What would you take? If you could have one thing from there, Maddie, what would you take?
2: I think the coffee machine. I think the DeLonghi.
5: Yeah.
2: Machine.
5: That's
2: think,
5: a beauty.
2: I think I would have that. But
11: Ninja Slushy.
2: Got one.
5: I've got. I'm taking the Air Straight. That straightens your hair.
11: Oh, and the Dyson.
5: A Dyson Air Straight. Yeah, that's what I want.
2: Again, remember, this is just.
5: I know, but it's fun to dream. Yeah, yeah,
11: soundbar to listen to us even better.
2: Oh, absolutely. Yep. Thank you. I'm sure Stanley might grab one of those as well. Have a great day, mate.
11: Thank you.
2: More music variety and a whole lot more coming your way.
5: Tomorrow, I'll be back.
2: Gosh, she's still going. She's still going. Deary me.
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14: The M1 Pacific Motorway carrying plenty of traffic between Sydney and Newcastle in both directions, but making good time. We've got some big delays coming into Erina after a crash on the Central Coast Highway at Avoca Drive. Eastbound traffic is stacked up now from East Gosford. We've got some westbound delays coming in from Erina Heights as well. Wyong Road, slow Berkeley Vale to Tuggerah. 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Sunny today, a top of 19. I'm Tim Govers. That's the latest. Central Coast traffic on Star 104.5.
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1: Good morning, I'm Marianne Harris with the latest Star 104.5 news. A manhunt is underway after a fatal stabbing in Gosford last night. Emergency crews were called to Mann Street just after 7 to find a 22-year-old man in a critical condition. He died in hospital a short time later. Pauline Hanson has updated her parliamentary register of interest, declaring billionaire Gina Rinehart paid for her recent flights between London, Rome and Sicily. The One Nation leader says she paid for her own accommodation, meals and daily expenses. Those taking Ozempic, Mounjaro or Wegovy are being advised to have regular checkups with their GP. This comes after dozens of users reported a sunburn sensation so severe it can make wearing clothes unbearably painful. Up to 40% of Aussie GPs are using AI to take notes during consultations, putting patient privacy at risk of data leaks. The Australian Health Regulator is now investigating. A major search and rescue operation is underway in Japan after a powerful 7.1 magnitude earthquake trapped many in a shopping centre. Qantas has completed what is believed to be the longest ever commercial flight, lasting 24 hours and 24 minutes. And Matcham's Garden of Eden could now be yours. The 5-bedroom, 4-bathroom home sits on 2.5 hectares on Matcham Road, with a garden that's got more than 3,000 plants in a golf course-like landscape. The price guide? 4.9 to 5.35.
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1: Just Sport and the Broncos have named Vijay Samu in place of Preston Riki for Saturday's match against the Knights with the forward facing surgery, while Adam Dewey is back in the West Tigers squad named at halfback to face the Eels on Sunday. A cheating scandal is engulfing English club cricket. Numerous videos have emerged of a Saltburn slips fielder seen clicking his fingers as the ball passes the outside edge of the bat, fooling the umpire into giving the batsman out caught behind. And we can now boast 80 medals after day 5 at the Commonwealth Games in Glasgow. 35 of them glittering gold.
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1: Mostly sunny with northwesterly winds about today, reaching a top of 19 degrees. Mostly sunny tomorrow and 16, and a shower or two on Friday with a high of 17. Right now, though, it's 14 degrees at Avoca Beach on Star 104.5, the home of Gina and Maddie for breakfast.
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11: Thank you there, Gina and Maddie. And this morning, Chloe in Gosford, she took her guess at Gina and Maddie's $10,000 secret sound, but it wasn't right. That means I've got another chance for you to take a guess and win that 10K. We'll do it in just over an hour. Now, though, it is added with the more music variety kicking off your workday. Rihanna on the way. Harry Styles, American Girls, after Goo Goo Dolls, Iris.

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0: Central Coast, your home of Gina and Maddie for breakfast. And they've got $5,000 for you to win in their 5K pop quiz. Did you hear this morning? Kylie in the entrance got so close. 6 out of 10 right. Come on, Custies. Can you do better than her? Get 10 questions right in 60 seconds. You win $5,000. And your next chance to play Gina and Maddie's 5K pop quiz is tomorrow morning from 7 a.m. Of course, they're back from 5:30. And more music variety is next. She's going to be performing at the Woodport Hotel very soon. I'm talking about Macy Gray. So let's play a I Try and Josh Fawaz Like a Prayer, or before 9:36.
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And come the 26th of September, we're going to be seeing Macy Gray performing that song live right here on the Central Coast. Yep, Woodport Hotel, you'll see her doing I Try. And more music variety, it's not stopping right now. Olivia Rodrigo's latest, Drop Dead on the way. Jamelia, Superstar 2, after Ed Sheeran, Ozzy's Arm now on Stone 104.5.

0: love that for more music variety. Train, Hey Soul Sister on Star 104.5. And Budgie Boy Cameron, you want to win Gene Ramone's Secret Sound?
1: Yeah, that's all I'm going for.
0: Because you want to be the coastie that wins this $10,000.
1: Yeah.
0: You sound like a man who's pretty confident about his guess.
1: Oh, I don't know. Hopefully.
0: Only takes one guess to win that 10K. I will have a coastie winner before 11. In fact, keep it locked here. Other side of this, I'll tell you exactly how far we are off playing.
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10: With your 10 o'clock news headlines, good morning, I'm Emma Duxbury. Wildfires raging across Europe and North America and the rapidly developing El Nino in the Pacific have prompted concerns about the upcoming bushfire season here in Australia. Western Europe is facing its fourth heatwave since May, with June being its hottest month in recorded history, and there are fears we could see a similar summer here this year. Experts say we're also seeing longer fire seasons around the world. New research has found miscarriage is a common experience among women in Australia. Data from the Australian Institute of Health and Welfare shows among women who gave birth in 2022, 3 in 10 had previously experienced at least one miscarriage. 10% had experienced two or more miscarriages. A frantic search and rescue operation is underway in southwestern Japan after a powerful earthquake. Multiple people are feared dead after the 7.5 4.1 magnitude quake hit the Kumamoto prefecture, causing several buildings to collapse, including a large shopping centre. The US military claims Iran has fired missiles at American bases in the Middle East, describing it as an attempted surprise attack. There had been a pause in hostilities to allow for peace talks to continue. Updating sport, West Tigers coach Benji Marshall and star Adam Dewey have put on a united front to clear the air after last week's dramas.